again. It's Example and Kickstarts. It's playing on BFBS, the Forces station. Lydia Tester with you, wherever you're joining me around the Forces world today. Thank you so much for tagging along. I promise it will be worth it. We've got tunes on the way from the likes of Ray. We've got Fisher and Tones and I throwing it back with INXS as well. It's all to come. As well as that, we're going to be looking at our film of the week. Oh, don't say we don't ever do anything nice for you. On the way, it's one of the latest from Olivia Rodrigo now. Brand new album on the way. It's pending. This is the first single from it. It's Drop Dead.

Holy. It's Justin Bieber and Chance the Rapper with Holy. I feel like Justin Bieber got a whole new lease of life after Coachella, and rightfully so, because I was a Belieber since day one, and we are so back, baby. Okay, let's have a little look at BFBS Cinemas then. I want to talk about our film of the week. So this week, it is Top Gun 40th anniversary. So it is the re-release of Top Gun Maverick starring Tom Cruise. As students at the United States Navy's Elite Fighter Weapons School compete to be the best in class, one daring young pilot learns a few things from a civilian instructor that are not taught in the classroom. If you fancy that, you can have a look at bfbs.com/cinemas to see when it is near you. But for this week, the Falklands at Harbour Lights, you have got it on Saturday the 23rd of May, showing at 7 p.m. You can see all the films that are coming up, all the films that are out right now, what films are on near you, the times. It is all there at bfbs.com/cinemas. Do not miss the chance to see a film that you really enjoy.

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1: Beyonce, and If I Were a Boy, is playing on BFBS, the Forces Station. Lydia Tester with you on the way. Not only an award winner, but now a Guinness World Record holder. It is Ray. She recently has been recognised for most Brit Award nominations in a single year and most Brit Awards won in a single year. So congratulations to Ray. I bet that wasn't on her bingo card, but she can tick it off anyway. It's Where Is My Husband?

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1: 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Before that, the latest from Fisher and Tones and I with Favour. It's BFBS, the Forces Station. You're listening to Lydia Tester with you very shortly. If you're a gamer, I got some good news for you. It is coming up after Lady Gaga and Doechii with Runway.
0: No matter what, no matter what.

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Mind your business. 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It is our BFBS Pro League podcast. 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This episode is called When Life Gives You Lemons, We Make Pancakes. So the racing action continues as the BFBS Pro League heads to Spa in F1 26. In fact, let's just let

0: tabletop games like, you know, Dungeons and Dragons or your D&D, you know, strategy games, sports games, simulation games, shooters. No, there was that many there, but the community is there, and that's what's in it for me. Going through COVID, it was rough for quite a few people, especially myself, but that's what, in a way, it sort of kept me sane, and it gave me something to do. And the amount of people that I've just met along the way have been fantastic. You know, we still speak to them on a daily basis. We have a laugh. You know, if people get posted to a different station, they'll be like, oh, aren't you at this base? And it's like, oh yeah, let's go meet up for a coffee or something. And that has literally been true to the case ever since I joined it.
1: I'm hoping, Jack, that you've just given these guys a new idea for maybe next year when we do BFBS Esports Dating. We're constantly hearing about all the different communities within esports, and obviously to hear that you can find love.
2: there's hope out there for you, Danny.
1: Oh, thanks. Yeah, I see where this is going to go. Right, yeah, go on then.
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don't sit down because I've moved a chair. It's the Arctic Monkeys playing on BFBS, the Forces Station. Now, to mark the 15th anniversary since the end of Optelec, the British military campaign in Iraq, you can hear stories and experiences of soldiers, sailors and aviators who were there in their own words. 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On Sunday, which is the 24th of May, we bring you a very special Forces Life, presented by Ginny Carlin, who was one of the presenters on the ground with our radio station in Iraq. She'll share heartwarming tales of her time and catch up with fellow BFBS staff and volunteers who were there at the time. And we hear of the live entertainment tours that were staged on Ops Tours. You can find out

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May Stevens, If We Ever Broke Up. Before that, Eminem and Just Lose It. Now, Gibraltar, one for you. How do you fancy pleasing the crowd, giving them a song? Well, it is Payday Friday Karaoke with James. It's happening today, 8 p.m. till 11 p.m. Helm Point Naffy. Get your karaoke song ready. Make sure you are amping up the crowd as well. Those are my top karaoke tips. Karaoke is one of my favourite hobbies, by the way. If you ever need anything,

Calvin Harris and Jazzy with Satisfy. Now, do I have some news for you? Because coming up, we have got 2 hours of Rewind. Oh yes, throwing it back, pure nostalgia. It is on the way after Forces News and the 1975. This is About You.

Going Back to My Roots. Before that, you had China Crisis, King in a Catholic Style. We are taking it back. It is Rewind, which you can hear non-stop on our BFBS app on one of our sister stations. But don't fret, because I've got you covered. For right now, we're going back to the 90s, to the 80s. We've got tunes on the way from Hazel O'Connor. We've got some Madonna coming up. Erasure, Duran Duran, it is all on the way. Let's get Bobby Brown on for you right now. This is My Prerogative.

It's Wham and Bad Boys. It's BFBS, the Forces Station. Lydia Tester with you. Thank you for joining me wherever you are around the Forces world. It is good to be hanging out with you, throwing it back with Rewind, keeping it nostalgic, that's for sure. Now, I just want to give you a couple TV highlights, what's going on Friday. So, a few things. First of all, remembering Optelec. So, on the 15th anniversary, since the final withdrawal of the British troops from Iraq, BFBS sits down with serving personnel and veterans who served on Operation Telic. From snipers to military chefs, they share their experiences of the extraordinary service while deployed between 2003 and 2011, featuring archive footage captured on the ground. So make sure you are catching that. Also, Fatboy Slim is going to be on for Radio 1's Big Weekend. That's going to be on BBC One at 11:15 UK time. As well as that, if you fancy a film this weekend, BFBS Extra is showing Ted 2. That is at 11:10 UK time. 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

throwing it back to the 80s there with a couple of tracks. Hazel O'Connor and Eighth Day. Before that, you had OMD and Enola Gay on the way. You've got some Madonna coming up right now, though. Let's get Paul Weller on. This is Wildwood.

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1: March 2003, the start of the largest deployment of British forces since World War II. 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The name, Optelec. It lasted for 8 years. Over 40,000 UK troops were deployed, 200 aircraft and a 33-ship fleet. 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

Save a Prayer. We are in Rewind. I feel like you can absolutely tell that it is an old song by the fact that they all fade out. Nothing just ends. Also, that every song sounds so big. If you compare an old song to a song of the 2020s, the change of the trends are so different. On the way, we've got some Bon Jovi coming up right now, though. It's Erasure and Ship of Fools.

I wonder why. Curtis Stigers playing on BFBS, the Forces Station. It's Lydia Testa with you. And do not fret, so much more Rewind good stuff yet to come, including this one. We've got Bon Jovi for you now. Lay Hands on Me. It's taking you to the news.

0: The government has set out how equality law should be applied to single-sex spaces following last year's Supreme Court judgment, which ruled that sex refers to biological sex. It makes it clear that trans women should be barred from female toilets, changing facilities and sports teams. The independent MP, Rosie Duffield, left the Labour Party in 2024, saying she felt hounded over her views on gender. She welcomes the new guidance.
1: We've come far too far the other way, away from protecting those spaces for women, and that has done damage. Of course, there are vulnerable trans people as well who need their own services, and that's, we've all been kind of in a grey area until now.
0: The US Secretary of State Marco Rubio has declared that Cuba poses a national security threat to the US.
2: Cuba not only has weapons that they've acquired from Russia and China over the years, but they also host Russia and Chinese intelligence presence in their country, not far from where we're standing right now. So Cuba's always posed a national security threat to the United States.
0: His comments come just a day after the U.S. charged Cuba's former president, Raul Castro, with murder over the 1996 downing of two planes, resulting in the killing of U.S. nationals. Rubio said Washington's preference was a diplomatic solution, but warned that President Trump had the right and obligation to protect his country against any threat. Cuba's foreign minister Bruno Rodriguez accused Rubio of lies and said the island had never posed a threat to the U.S. Cuba is suffering from a fuel crisis following an effective U.S. oil blockade. Meanwhile, the U.S. aircraft carrier, the USS Nimitz, has entered the Southern Caribbean Sea on Wednesday. Two men have been charged with the murder of a man in East Belfast. 51-year-old Nicholas Gordon died in hospital on Saturday. A 25- and 31-year-old are due in court tomorrow. Hundreds of people have protested in Dublin over the death of a Congolese-born man who was restrained by police. Yves Sakila was accused of shoplifting and became unresponsive at the scene of a shopping center last Friday. It's been compared to the 2020 killing in the US of George Floyd. Ireland's Prime Minister has called for a thorough investigation. The UK could see its hottest day so far this year, with temperatures of 29 degrees Celsius forecast for parts of southern England. A yellow health alert takes effect in the region this morning. Annie Shuttleworth from the Met Office says it's going to get even warmer.
3: The May record is 32.8, so we're likely to beat that on Monday, on the bank holiday Monday. So this heat is actually pretty exceptional for the time of year. We've not seen temperatures over 30 degrees in the UK in May since 2012.
0: That's it. I'm Vijay Ellis.

one. As far as nostalgia goes, I'll be there for you. The Remembrance giving 1994 when Friends started for the first time, joining those characters and spending the next 10 years with them. Does that not just take you exactly there? It's Lydia Tester with you. Hello, wherever you're joining me from the Forces world. We've got an hour of nostalgia, rewind, throwbacks coming your way, including this one. It's Dave Grant and Watching You, Watching Me.

The Connells, 74-75. It's Rewind. Lydia Tester with you. You're listening to BFBS, the Forces Station. Perhaps you're on a night shift. Hello. I hope we're getting you through it. Hope you're doing okay. Not long left till the sunrise if you are doing a night shift, hopefully. If you're using me to get yourself to sleep, then hopefully my voice isn't too excited and boisterous, because I get told that I'm loud and bouncy a lot. So you're probably not going to sleep. You're probably staying awake. So more Rewind for you. Let's get Go West on. We close our eyes.

Songs from the 80s are so much more fun than I ever remembered them being. Now on the way, we've got Rod Stewart coming up. We've got Texas as well. This one first from Imagination, It's Just an Illusion.

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If, like me, you love a bit of throwing it back, a little bit of nostalgia, songs that were from the 80s and the 90s, reminiscent of other times, I won't say better times, but other times. Well, we have a Rewind sister station that you can listen to 24/7, by the way, uninterrupted, pure Rewind music on our BFBS app. It's all about the classics, featuring the very best in rock, pop, dance, R&B, and there are definitely a few ballads in there where you can really sing along. I'm picturing you like in your car, windows down, off you go. It's been revamped and is unashamedly about the music of your youth. Pure 80s and 90s nostalgia, songs you'll know and love. And you know when you like hear a song that you haven't heard in ages, but somehow you still remember every word? There is a lot of that as well. So make sure you remember that for another day.

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This is Rewind. It's Lydia Tester with you wherever you're joining me around the Forces world. We've got a few more tunes coming your way, including the likes of Swing Out Sister, The Vapors. But right now, Steve Arrington and Feel So Real.

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The Vapors and Turning Japanese. It's BFBS, the Forces Station. Now, if you are in Bryce Norton, RAF Bryce Norton has their Families Day coming up. So it's happening on the 29th of May, which is next Friday, from 11 a.m. until 6 p.m. right on station. So come along for role demonstrations, live music, fairground rides, static displays, craft stalls, and a good family day out. It is going to be loads of fun. Also, I hear there is going to be a fly pass from the Red Arrows, always a good time, BBMF, and a typhoon. Service personnel must sign up via Teams.

Barry Manilow, Copacabana, made viral again, made a little bit famous again by Sabrina Carpenter recently at Coachella as she danced to it. It's got a bit of a kick again, but it is a tune nonetheless. From 1983 until now, everyone knows it. Well, that is it from me. Take care. Have a fantastic rest of your day. Have a great Friday when you get there. I will see you very soon, leaving you in the very capable hands of Dave Roberts on Ops Breakfast and the wonderful stuff the size of a cow.

0: After that Supreme Court ruling, the government sets out how equality laws should be applied to single-sex spaces.
1: Transgender people's rights are protected. Where you have a separate sex facility, it's often helpful to have a unisex option.
0: The first group of foreign activists from a Gaza 8 flotilla who were detained by Israel have arrived in Turkey after being deported.
2: Three Israeli Navy guys, three really big ones, beat us up in every way possible. They even doused some with water before using the taser.
0: And 15 years after the Iraq invasion, the then Defence Secretary defends his decision to go to war in an interview with us.
3: What I don't regret, though, is taking the decisions that we took in good faith in the light of that information.
4: This is Forces News
5: with Vigi Ellis.
0: The government has set out how equality laws should be applied to single-sex spaces following last year's Supreme Court judgment, which ruled that sex refers to biological sex. It makes it clear that trans women should be barred from female toilets, changing facilities and sports teams. The independent MP, Rosie Duffield, left the Labour Party in 2024, saying she felt hounded over her views on gender. She welcomes the new guidance.
6: We've come far too far the other way, away from protecting those spaces for women. And that has done damage. Of course, there are vulnerable trans people as well who need their own services. And that's, we've all been kind of in a grey area until now.
0: But Jess O'Tromson, a trans human rights lawyer, says the guidance risks increasing exclusion within the trans community.
7: Treating trans people as a third sex, where they're treated not quite as one sex or the other, where they're not fully recognised as the sex that they have transitioned to, is a violation of their human rights. It's a violation of their Article 8 right to respect for private and family life.
0: The boss of the Sex Matters charity, Maya Forstatter, rates the new guidance 8 out of 10.
1: It also says how transgender people's rights are protected, which means where you have a separate sex facility, it's often helpful to have a unisex option. And in most large buildings, that already exists.
4: This is Forces News.
0: The first group of foreign activists from a Gaza aid flotilla who were detained by Israel have arrived in Turkey after being deported. Israel sent back the activists after a global outcry over their treatment. A viral video released on Wednesday showed the Israeli National Security Minister Itamar Ben-Gvir heckling the detained activists as they were bound and kneeling. This report from the BBC's Emir Nada.
8: Touching down back home, some of the 422 activists deported today from Israel. Inside Rome Airport, one Italian MP, Dario Carotenuto, who'd been on board the flotilla, detailed the physical abuse he said the activists had been subjected to.
2: Three Israeli Navy guys, three really big ones, beat us up in every way possible. They even doused some with water before using the taser. There was a German guy who had been struck dozens of times with the butt of a rifle. They really beat him up, and then they even fired a rubber bullet at his foot.
8: Israeli authorities haven't yet commented on numerous allegations of beatings. Far-right National Security Minister Itamar Ben-Gvir's stunt yesterday, a video made for social media, showed him parading through rows of volunteers, cable-tied, in stressed positions, others roughed up. The treatment has drawn widespread condemnation. More than 20 countries have denounced the scenes, and the UK is among those who've summoned the Israeli ambassador for an explanation. But inside Israel's coalition government, this scandal has exposed a split about how Israel presents itself to the world. Writing in English for international consumption, the Prime Minister Benjamin Netanyahu has said that his colleague's video doesn't represent the country's values. Responding in Hebrew, Mr. Gavir defiantly doubled down, saying, "We are a people who know how to fight, and we should stop apologising and turning the other cheek." The flotilla activists wanted to draw attention to humanitarian suffering in Gaza. A number of those freed have asked if this abuse can happen to them under the world's spotlight, then what is the treatment of Palestinians in Israeli detention?
4: This is Forces News.
0: A national service to mark the 15th anniversary of the end of the Iraq War will take place at the National Memorial Arboretum today. The event will pay tribute to all who served, died and were injured during the conflict, as well as their families and the bereaved. Sean Grzyk, Melbourne, reports.
5: The Royal British Legion will lead commemorations marking 15 years since the end of Operation Teleg, paying tribute to those who served, the 179 British personnel who lost their lives, the more than 6,000 who were injured, forces families and the bereaved. WO1 Johnson Behari will be amongst the 1,500 members of the Armed Forces community expected to attend. He is the first living recipient of the Victoria Cross in more than 30 years and was awarded the nation's highest military honour for extraordinary bravery in Iraq in 2004. The service will see wreaths being laid, readings and a flypast by a Chinook helicopter.
4: This is Forces News.
0: The Defence Secretary at the time of the 2003 invasion of Iraq, which marked the beginning of the eight-year-long campaign known as Operation Teleg, has paid tribute to the 179 British service personnel lost during that conflict. But Mr. Hoon insisted he had no regrets over the decisions taken to go to war 23 years ago. James Wharton reports.
3: Well, I regret that the information that we were given about weapons of mass destruction turned out to be wrong. What I don't regret, though, is taking the decisions that we took in good faith in the light of that information.
9: That's Jeff Hoon, Britain's Defence Secretary for 6 years in the early 2000s. In 2003, he was the political figure responsible for UK defence and ultimately Britain's war in Iraq.
3: Necessarily, I recall the 179 men and women who died in service in Iraq. And that's something that their friends, their family will have much more painfully than I have, but nevertheless it's something that I will always remember.
9: Under Prime Minister Tony Blair and alongside the United States, the UK waged war in Iraq, invading the country with the goal of toppling its leader, Saddam Hussein, and locating his so-called weapons of mass destruction. It later transpired those weapons didn't exist, and one of the primary justifications to go to war turned out to be false.
3: It's always difficult to accept that we were misled, badly misled, by the information that we were given. But necessarily, I think all of those involved took the decisions in good faith to take action against Saddam Hussein.
9: Later today, more than 1,000 veterans of the Iraq War will gather at the National Memorial Arboretum in Staffordshire for a special commemoration marking 15 years since the conflict ended.
4: BFBS. Forces News.
0: Documents revealed the late Queen pressed for her son, the then Prince Andrew, to land a trade job in 2001. Ministers say there's no evidence he was vetted beforehand. Two men are due in court later, charged with the murder of a man in East Belfast. 51-year-old Nicholas Gordon died in a hospital on Saturday, 4 days after an alleged assault in flats on the Hollywood Road. The 25 and 31-year-old were arrested in Scotland on Monday and transferred to Northern Ireland. Young people in the UK are reportedly getting sicker and much earlier than older generations. Experts at universities in London and Oxford say they've particularly noticed higher rates of obesity and poorer mental health today. And the UK could see its hottest day so far this year. The temperatures of 29 degrees Celsius forecast for parts of southern England. A yellow heat health alert takes effect in the region this morning.
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0: England's 26-man squad for this summer's World Cup will be confirmed this morning after a night of leaks. Manchester United defender Harry Maguire has confirmed he's not been picked, saying he's shocked and gutted.

0: Partick, who are trying to replace their opponents in the top flight. St Mirren, who are attempting to keep hold of their premiership status, holds the deciding game on Monday. And Britain's Lewis Hamilton says he intends to keep racing in Formula One for quite some time. The seven-time world champion played down suggestions of retirement while speaking before this evening's practice at the Canadian Grand Prix.
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0: The government has set out how equality law should be applied to single-sex spaces following last year's Supreme Court judgment, which ruled that sex refers to biological sex. That's the latest. I'm Vijay Alice.

Sienna Spiro and The Visitor on BFBS. Before that, Missy Elliott and For My People opening up today's edition of the Obs Breakfast Show. Good morning. How are you today? Are you well? I do hope you're well, you know. You should be. It's like Friday. It's dark at the start of the bank holiday. I mean, you might be in the UK just thinking, like, right, you know, we're going to get on the road right now. Do you know, let's just go. Let's beat the traffic. It's going to be ninja on the roads. It really is in the UK this week. But anyway, what have you got planned for the weekend? Canadian Grand Prix, of course. We've got you covered on your BFBS TV. Loads coming up on the show today. Keeping with motorsport, actually, because Top Gear might not be finished after all. We'll have more on that on the show today. We'll also be looking at some of the sport news. We'll be seeing how the what the outcome was of the RAF football last night. Of course, there was a lot of action going on. We had it covered for you, of course, on your BFBS television. We'll have a quick recap on that and see what's been going on there. And we'll also have more from the weird and the wonderful from around the forces world, because that's generally how we like to

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0: Love it. I was just miles away there. I was actually looking at what's been going on in the Forces football that happened last night. Also coming up, we're going to be talking football as well on the show then today because, well, there's a lot going on.
1: You know we finally here, right?
2: Well,
1: it's Friday.

0: Our top stories this morning. The government has set out how equality law should be applied to single-sex spaces following last year's Supreme Court judgment, which ruled that sex refers to biological sex. The first group of foreign activists from a Gaza aid flotilla who were detained by Israel have arrived in Turkey after being deported. And a national service to mark the 15th anniversary of the end of the Iraq War will take place at the National Memorial Arboretum today. Sport, and let's start with Forces Sport. RAF Agritiri football team have beaten RAF Valley 6-1 to win the RAF plate final in Oxford. RAF Leeming have been crowned Royal Air Force champions in dramatic fashion with an 85th minute penalty, handing them a 3-2 win over RAF Wittering. Captain of the RAF Leeming team, AS1 Jack Harrison, is delighted.
1: Well, we haven't won it since 2001, so 20 odd years, so we're all really proud. And means more to his manager as well, like we all wanted him to win it with us because he knows we're all a good group of lads.
0: England's 26-man squad for this summer's World Cup will be confirmed this morning after a night of leaks. Manchester United defender Harry Maguire's confirmed he's not been picked, saying he's shocked and gutted. There's also speculation that Phil Foden, Cole Palmer, Luke Shaw, Dominic Calvert-Lewin and Morgan Gibbs-White will miss out as well. But striker Ivan Toney is expected to be included. An independent commission has called Southampton's decision to use junior staff members to spy on other teams deplorable. The panel also ruled that head coach Tonda Eckert authorised snooping on opposition training sessions in a bid to gain a competitive advantage. The written reasons for the club being kicked out of Saturday's Championship playoff final have been published by the EFL. That's the latest. I'm Vijay Alice.

Niall Horan, Slow Hands on BFBS. Talking then today about who are the most cheerful people around you, and especially, you know, kind of focused on the UK, alright? So I'm loving today, honestly loving it. Apparently, blokes named Dave, get in, and women called Katie are the most cheerful people in Britain. Yeah. You know, Dave's like the offices, the offices David Brent's were the happiest people they've ever met, apparently. Yeah. Katie, when it came to the ladies, and then apparently Charlie and Emily were the other top names for like the most cheerful people. So if you need cheerful people in your life, hunt those ones out, all right? Yeah. Bad news for chaps called Victor. Yeah. I mean, perhaps that's influenced by Victor Meldrew. Yeah, you know, from One Foot in the Grave. If you don't know who Victor Meldrew is, you need to enrich your life, okay? It will blow your mind in this day and age. You're really weird, Bull Victor. Yeah. Apparently, they say Victors are miserable. Susans, Karens and Nigels also took the top spots for the list of the kind of like the most miserable names in this day and age. So, yeah, just thought I'd share that with you this morning. But, yeah, get in there for all the Daves around the world. Salutes. And the Katies. So to Katies as well. Loving Teddy Swims. What about you? Mr. Know-It-All on BFBS.

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Tommy Rickman there, Million Dollar Baby. So you heard it then on the news in the REF football. REF Akatiri then beat REF Valley in the plate final 6-1. Very nice win, that one, wasn't it? And well done to REF Leeming, beating REF Wittering there in the REF Cup final 3-2. Congratulations. Well done to you. And of course, this week it's been a busy week football-wise as well, wasn't it? For Arsenal, of course, and for Villa. And did you see the footage of Prince William? When he couldn't hold his emotion back, could he really, when Villa lifted the Europa League trophy in Istanbul? It was just crazy, wasn't it? He was all over. He was clapping, hugging everyone, filming the lift on his phone and posting Villa till I die afterwards. I mean, fair play to him. What an absolute awesome guy. I do like William. He just gets in amongst it, doesn't he? I like him. He's a nice guy. He's all right, isn't he? So, yeah, is that kind of like the end of the football season now? Is that it? Is that done? Are we now watching extreme tiddlywinks for the next few months or something? I don't know. It's football. I don't know anything about football. I'm not going to lie.

Cigala featuring Ella Eyre. I was joking about is at the end of football. I know the World Cup's coming up, all right. If you're sat there chomping your gums there, you just feel a bit awkward right now, don't you? But it's okay. Quick look at what's going on weather-wise over Central Europe then. Today, it's, well, it's going to be partly sunny. Pleasant day. Highs of around 25 in and around Central Europe, especially for around Senlager. How are you doing today? You're all right. You've got a few things going on for you. Over the next few days. Well, actually, next couple of weeks, really, aren't you? I mean, everyone's kind of gearing up. You've got to beat the retreat, of course. That's happening today, yeah? The community area will be set up behind Normandy Rooms, at Normandy Barracks. Gets underway 7:30 tonight until 10, all right? If you are going to pop down there, Naffy Bar's going to be, will also be close by. So you'll be able to go down. Picnic benches available if you want to bring your own snacks and stuff like that. So, yeah. Go on, go for it. Beat the retreat tonight. British Army Band from Tidworth has come over to entertain you, so definitely pop over and enjoy that one. Still to come on the show, we are going to be talking about our basic kitchen skills. We're lacking in this day and age, it seems. It seems like our parents didn't teach us or something, or we just weren't bothered and interested in learning. We're just spending too much time on the iPad or something. We'll find out what that's all about. First up, Lewis Capaldi.

Love it. Lewis Capaldi and Stay Love. If you're in Estonia, especially if you're in Tapa this morning, how are you doing today, right? Overcast this morning with a couple of showers around for you and a little bit of cloud and sun. A little bit of a mix this afternoon. Highs expected of around about 14 for you. If you're in the Middle East, if you're in Bahrain today, good morning. You can expect 37 degrees being your top temperature. It'll be fine and rather hot. Rising sand in places as well, but will be nice to this evening. This is the

This is the last time on BFBS, playing a bit of classic Stone Roses, because you can never go wrong with a bit of the Stone Roses in the morning, to be honest. Fool's Gold takes us to the latest news, and then we're talking cooking, our kitchen skills, or lack of, it seems, for many of us.

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2: The government approved new guidance saying single-sex spaces like toilets and changing rooms should be based on biological sex. It follows last year's Supreme Court ruling on the definition of a woman under the Equality Act. Jess O'Thompson, a trans human rights lawyer, says the guidance risks increasing exclusion within the trans community.
3: Treating trans people as a third sex, where they're treated not quite as one sex or the other, where they're not fully recognised as the sex that they have transitioned to, is a violation of their human rights. It's a violation of their Article 8 right to respect for private and family life.
2: One of the biggest air carrier groups in the US Navy, spearheaded by the USS Nimitz, has arrived in the Caribbean as the Secretary of State, Marco Rubio, declared that Cuba posed a national security threat to the U.S. That follows days after the U.S. Department of Justice announced charges against Cuba's 94-year-old former President Raul Castro for his part in a 1996 shootdown of a plane that killed three Americans. Here's the BBC's Will Grant.
4: The growing threat of military action, with President Trump saying things like he can do whatever he likes with Cuba, that Cuba would be next after Iran, is also backed up with all the military might that they saw on display in the Venezuelan example, and is now beginning to make itself known in the Cuban example too, with overflights from spy planes, with, we understand, some movement of warships within the Caribbean. Again, of course, those may still be in the Caribbean from the build-up around Venezuela. All of it is rumblings of war, which make many Cubans extremely worried.
2: Around 1,500 veterans are expected to attend a service marking 15 years since the end of the Iraq War later today. The National Memorial Arboretum will host this lunchtime's commemoration, which will also see a flypast by a Chinook helicopter. 179 British troops died during the 8-year-long conflict. Philippa Rawlinson from the Royal British Legion says everyone who served in Iraq is coming to terms with it differently.
5: Some people are thinking about, am I ready to remember my service and be honoured? They'll be thinking about those they lost. And also, there's the complex, sometimes complex trauma or mental health issues or physical health issues that they experienced.
2: Sam Fender's been named Songwriter of the Year at the Ivor Novello Awards, with judges praising his honest lyrics and social commentary. Rosalia picked up International Songwriter of the Year. Sir Elton John was honoured for his contribution to songwriting and announced as the Ivor's Academy's first ever president. Guy Garvey from Elbow says the awards remain hugely respected.
6: It's by musicians for musicians. And yeah, it's getting more and more difficult to make your way in music, so having things that bring you all together to celebrate, it's a brilliant thing, lovely thing to be part of. It's got some history now.

FES. For that bit of Sia and Sean Paul, Cheap Thrills, opening up part two of the Ops Breakfast Show. Davey, looking after things this morning. Yeah, if you're in Branson, reminder, you got some dates for your diet because the King's Camp Holiday Club is going to be getting underway for this year. Gets underway 13th till the 20th of July at Shape, and the 27th of July, week commencing the 27th of July in Branson. Okay. If you want to get booked, you know, you should have done it already, really, you know what I mean? But it might be worth giving them a call in case there's been any, you know, anybody drop out or anything like that. It's open to, you know, serving families at the NATO bases in Europe. So it's up to you if you do fancy going along there. If you want to get your, you know, check out kingscamp.org to get more information on that one, okay? It was done on a first-come, first-served basis, but, you know, get in touch and see whether or not you can, you know, get them on it. You know, if you're there, you know where to go and what to do. But it's great for the kids over the summer break. You know, it really is. So go on, do it. I used to love Kids Camp. I really did. If you've never experienced it before, it's awesome, you know. King's Camp then Holiday Club. Shape and Brunson over summer. Starting 13th of July in Shape and 27th of July in Brunson.

coffee and TV. Coming up then, talking about King Charles's very British moments when he visited the seaside this week. Also talking kitchen skills, and do you cheat at barbecues? All right. Do you go like, you know, you're full on, you're on the barbecue, or do you cheat before you do that? More on that after Cat's Eye and Pinky Up.

side, pinky up. So this weekend, bank holiday weekend in the UK, roads are going to get choked. Absolutely choked. They reckon there's going to be a combined 2 billion miles put on cars and stuff over the bank holiday weekend. It's going to be crazy, isn't it? But they reckon the weather's going to be absolutely amazing this weekend, up into the mid to high 20s in the UK over the bank holiday weekend, which is something a little unusual, really. But yeah, and well, people, believe it or not, this is an interesting one I saw this morning. People are being warned to do something a bit unusual in the UK. Move mirrors. Yeah, because they think that anything reflective might magnify, you know, like magnifying mirrors and stuff, you know, like trinket trays that you may leave on the windowsill and stuff, could then magnify and focus the sunlight, potentially then set fire to your house. Just to leave you with a little extra worry, just before you jump in the car and set off on your trip today. Might just want to draw the curtains, you know. Might be a bit safer, you know. Who'd have thought sunny days could be so dramatic in your life in the UK? Everywhere else around the world, it's fine, but in the UK, it's a bit of an issue.

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disregard. That is Ride It. So, do you cheat at your barbecues? They reckon that most of us are cheating in this day and age by using our air fryers to cook things like our bangers and burgers and stuff. Yeah, before whacking it on the grill there and claiming victory. Is that you? Do you do that? They reckon about a quarter of us do it. It's, I must admit, when it comes to chicken, if I'm doing chicken on the bone, yeah, I'll pre-cook, you know, before I work it on the barbecue. I mean, just because I do not want to be held responsible for everybody's, you know, maybe have an uncomfortable evening, you know. Sabrina. Right, got to say goodbye to Germany, Shape and Brunson. You can say hello to Curtis next.

0: The government has set out how equality law should be applied to single-sex spaces following last year's Supreme Court judgment, which ruled that sex refers to biological sex. The first group of foreign activists from a Gaza aid flotilla who were detained by Israel have arrived in Turkey after being deported. And a national service to mark the 15th anniversary of the end of the Iraq War will take place at the National Memorial Arboretum today. Sport now. Aston Villa boss Unai Emery dedicated their Europa League success to the fans as they celebrated with an open-top bus parade in Birmingham. Thousands lined the streets of the city to welcome back their heroes after they ended a 30-year wait for a major trophy with Wednesday's win against Freiburg. These supporters feel Emery deserves all the praise.
1: Never, ever see a better manager than him.
2: Absolutely.
1: What he's done for this club is unbelievable.
2: Without him, I don't think any of this would have been possible, really. He's unbelievable. He's a magician, isn't he? He really is. The stuff he's done at Villa, it's wonders.
0: RAF Akrotiri football team have beaten RAF Valley 6-1 to win the RAF Plate final in Oxford. RAF Leeming have been crowned Royal Air Force champions in dramatic fashion with an 85th minute penalty, handing them a 3-2 win over RAF Wittering. England's 26-man squad for this summer's World Cup will be confirmed this morning, but there's already been some leaks. Manchester United defender Harry Maguire has confirmed he's not been picked, saying he's shocked and gutted. There's also speculation Phil Foden, Luke Shaw and Cole Palmer will miss out. An independent commission has called Southampton's decision to use junior staff members to spy on other teams deplorable. The panel also ruled that head coach Tonda Eckert authorised snooping on opposition training sessions in a bid to gain a competitive advantage. You can find more news and sport on our website at forcesnews.com. That's the latest. I'm Danielle Jaworzyńska.

Aguilera, Pink, Little Kim and Maya. That's Lady Marmalade. But so we say goodbye to Germany, Shake and Bronson. It's always the sad part of the show, you know, when you have to start saying goodbye to everybody, but you know you'll see them the next day. Still, it's still a bit on the sad side, really.

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was my favourite track the year it was released. That was my tune, you know. Tiësto, Tate McRae, 10:35 on BFBS. Right. Talking today then about our kitchen skills. Apparently, they're lacking in this day and age. Unfortunately, yeah, they reckon that a lot of us are admitting that we can't boil an egg, which is mad, isn't it? Really, it's I mean, instead of cooking like, you know, the perfectly cooked egg or anything like that, most end up with yolks which are too hard boiled, you know, to dip. You know, when you're making soldiers, I haven't had eggy soldiers in a long time. Now I'm now wanting a boiled egg and toasted soldiers. Nightmare. You know, whites that are still runny or even, you know, pans boil dry. You know, you can burn water, that kind of stuff. Which is madness, really. It's just like, what happened? What happened? When did we stop getting taught how to cook? I mean, I remember getting taught how to cook at home. I mean, both parents were chefs, but... And then, of course, when you were at school, you used to get taught how to cook as well. I mean, did they stop doing it? Or did, you know... I mean, other basic skills, which apparently leaving many adults kind of stumped, include baking a sponge. I mean, everyone should know how to make a Victoria sponge cake. It's just, you know, or at least brownies, you know. Making batter. You can't survive without making a batter in your life. How are you ever going to get Yorkshire puddings and pancakes? They're the two most important things you could ever have. And simply, you know, cooking and making up a simple cheese sauce or gravy from stock, you know, just the basics and stuff. But no, most can't. It's crazy, isn't it? What's gone on? Were our parents just too busy to teach?

BTS and Swim. Set this weekend, at big weekend, of course, in the Formula One. Canadian Grand Prix practice is going to be on, it's going to be today, isn't it, actually? Yeah, because it's free practice one, actually. It gets underway today, 5 p.m. UK time on BFBS Extra 2, if you want to catch that. And then, of course, over the weekend, you've got the Formula One Grand Prix that'll be happening on Sunday, which will be race day, of course. We've got you covered on your BFBS television there as well, if you do want to be watching that Canadian Grand Prix. It is late, though. It's on at 5 to 9 UK time, again, on BFBS Extra 2, the Canadian Grand Prix race. Bit of boxing as well you can look forward to on Saturday night, as the Ukrainian Usyk is up against Rico in the DAZN fight night on BFBS Sport. That gets underway. Coverage starting at 6 p.m.

Kelly Clarkson and Stronger. If you're in Gibraltar, they've got karaoke with James. Now, I'm a bit confused about this one because it's Friday the 22nd of May, but they're saying it's Friday the 24th of May. Unless they use a different calendar on the Rock of Gibraltar, which I don't think they do, you know, but it could be today, could be Sunday, from 8 till 11 at Helm Point. I think it's probably today. I'm going to go with that. I could be wrong. If you rock up and nobody's there, apologies. That'd be quite funny, but really bad at the same time. Lola Young, Messy.

Lonely Young. That is Messy on BFBS. Time to say goodbye on the Rock of Gibraltar. It is going to be Jacob in looking after things for you on your breakfast show next. And, of course, hope you have a great weekend if you're on the Rock. Hopefully you're going to go off and do something pretty cool. Not just going to sit there going, we should do something really, but I don't want to sit in the border queue. Go on, do it.

0: A national service to mark the 15th anniversary of the end of the Iraq War will take place at the National Memorial Arboretum today. The event will pay tribute to all who served, died and were injured during the conflict, as well as their families and the bereaved. Sian Greshchek, Melbourne reports.
1: The Royal British Legion will lead commemorations marking 15 years since the end of Operation Teleg, paying tribute to those who served, the 179 British personnel who lost their lives, the more than 6,000 who were injured, forces' families and the bereaved. The service will see wreaths being laid, readings and a flypast by a Chinook helicopter.
0: The government has set out how equality law should be applied to single-sex spaces following last year's Supreme Court judgment, which ruled that sex refers to biological sex. It makes it clear trans women should be barred from female toilets, changing facilities and sports teams. Independent MP Rosie Duffield left the Labour Party in 2024, saying she felt hounded over her views on gender. She welcomes the new guidance.
2: We've come far too far the other way, away from protecting those spaces for women, and that has done damage. Of course, there are vulnerable trans people as well who need their own services, and that's, we've all been kind of in a grey area until now.
0: The US Secretary of State Marco Rubio says Cuba is a threat to America's national security and warned the likelihood of a negotiated peace settlement isn't high. Washington has been ramping up pressure on Cuba and brought murder charges against its former president Raul Castro yesterday. Mr. Rubio spoke to journalists on the tarmac in Miami on his way to a NATO summit in Sweden.
3: Cuba not only has weapons that they've acquired from Russia and China over the years, but they also host Russian and Chinese intelligence presence in their country, not far from where we're standing right now. So Cuba's always posed a national security threat to the United States.
0: The bosses of the National Crime Agency and the National Police Chiefs Council are calling for children to be blocked from social media platforms which contain features enabling abuse. But they haven't called for a blanket ban on social media use for under-16s. The government consultation on a potential ban ends next week. The number of people being diagnosed with the deadliest form of skin cancer in the UK has hit a record high. Cancer Research UK says there were more than 20,000 new cases of melanoma in the most recent set of data. Lily Allen has received the Outstanding Song Collection Prize at the Ivor Novello Awards in London. And Sir Elton John was named the first ever president of the Ivor Novello's Academy.
4: Creativity, when you're writing music or writing a song, is probably the greatest thing you can ever have. Music is the greatest gift you can possibly be given.
0: 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That's the latest. I'm Danielle Jaworwiecka.

House on Fire. For that bit of Kylie, classic Kylie, can't get you out of my head. Still one lady I've never managed to see in concert, and I'm kind of gutted I haven't. I've got plenty of friends, seen her three times. But he does still, at his age, have posters of Kylie in his bedroom. His wife finds it a little bit weird, but, you know, he doesn't care. He's like, super fan. You know. Looking at what's been going on in the news then, this week was an interesting one for the King, which kind of surprised me. King Charles, he had a very British moment this week with a visit to the seaside. He was hit by a seagull. Not like by the bird itself, thankfully, but just the traditional contribution that seagulls like to give us on occasion. You know, perfectly timed.

Alex Warren Fever Dream. So I've just found that the world's biggest inflatable theme park, right? It's like the biggest one in the world is arriving in Bahrain next week. The Big Bounce Arabia is happening. Of course, if you want to go along to that, you can. Tickets available online at bayonaldana.com.ph. It is the biggest inflatable theme park in the world, arriving May 28th through until the 5th of June, just before it starts getting a little bit too hot. So if you're in Bahrain, you fancy doing something a little bit crazy, I'd be all over that, telling you, all over it.

Hayley Steinfeld featuring Zedd and Starving. So what are you doing this week, this summer then? Any festivals planned? Anything like that? Are you going to do anything cool? I mean, obviously not Euro Game Glasgow this year, but, you know, I was kind of hoping to do the Isle of Wight this year, but it's not going to happen. But anyway, if you're with a loose end in the UK, REF Bryce Norton got their Families Day happening Friday 29th of May from 11 till 6. It's going to be happening on station. It's going to be all sorts there, you know. Fly past, static displays, everything. It's going to be crazy. Even the Red Hours and the BBMF are going to pop in. Nice. A great day for the whole family if you do want to pop out there. Also, Armed Forces Day street party is happening at Bryce outside the Families Club in the BFBS studios on Stanmore Crescent in Carterton, all right? If you go, that's going to be 26th of June. That's a date for your diary there from 3:30 till 6, all right? Make sure you're there and you do that. If you're around in and around REF Benson, Families Day for you, 13th of August, that's a date for your diary there. Here we are, there's all sorts, isn't there? There's loads going on, there really is. And also, the REF Falcons. They've kicked off their display season for 2026. They're going to be in action tomorrow, actually. If you're going to the British Farm Festival, you'll be able to see the REF Falcons in action there. Loads of other dates, if you do want to pop in there. They're even going to be down in June for the Royal Cornwall Show. If you're going to be 4th to the 6th of June, you'll see the REF Falcons parachute team. They're in action there. You can go along and see them as well. There's loads of stuff going on over the summer. Hopefully you've been checking your diary to see what's going on near you. And go and enjoy. Dave featuring Thames, Rain Dance on BFBS. Dave looking after Ops Breakfast, singing bye to the UK shortly, but not just yet.

0: Dave featuring Thames, that's Rain Down, Zombie FBS. Having a quick look at some of the major film releases coming up over the next few months. And of course, you'll be able to see these in your Forces cinemas around the UK and around the Forces world as well. So coming up Friday, it's the official release of The Mandalorian and Grogu. It looks like an awesome movie. I really got into The Mandalorian on Disney Plus when it was out. I was watching it, all of it. I was like, I'm loving this, I'm loving it. Not a big Star Wars fan, I have to say, but that kind of got me. Also coming in on June 5th, Masters of the Universe movie. Now, that's it. Is that like full-on He-Man and you know, what was it? Skeletor, wasn't it? Is it? It's taking me back to my youth now, that is, I'm telling you. Masters of the Universe movie, yeah, coming out June 5th. Scary Movie 6th. Pixar's Toy Story 5, June 19th is its official release day. And Mega Minions. We've got another Minion movie in store for us July 1st.
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sorry. Bare Naked Ladies. And 1 week. Almost time to say goodbye to the UK. UK bases, got your breakfast shows about to start for you this morning. National DAB Plus breakfast show with Danny and Cam about to get underway as well. Reminder though, if you're big into your Scottish rugby, that the RAF, the Royal Navy and the Army are the home of Scottish rugby at Murrayfield. If you would like to get involved, it's free to go, but you do need to get tickets for this event via Eventbrite. It's happening Thursday the 28th of May. Gates are going to be open from 12:30, but where you can then watch the RAF Scotland and Northern Ireland take on Royal Navy Scotland. Kickoff for that game is at 1:30, followed by the Army Scotland take on the Royal Navy, and then the RAF Scotland taking and Northern Ireland taking on the Army Scotland. Kickoff for that game will be at 4:00, but those games are all available. As I say, it is a free event at Murrayfield, and all you need to do is go along Thursday 28th of May, but get your tickets booked via Eventbrite. Find out more, of course, online. I've got to stop thinking CNC Music Factory, because it's Joel Corey featuring Ra.

0: A national service to mark the 15th anniversary of the end of the Iraq War will take place at the National Memorial Arboretum today. The government has set out how equality law should be applied to single-sex spaces following last year's Supreme Court judgment, which ruled that sex refers to biological sex. And detectives investigating Andrew Mountbatten Windsor will consider allegations of sexual misconduct in their inquiry into potential misconduct in public office. Sport, and Aston Villa boss Unai Emery dedicated their Europa League success to the fans as they celebrated with an open-top bus parade in Birmingham. Thousands lined the streets of the city to welcome back their heroes after they ended a 30-year wait for a major trophy with Wednesday's win against Freiburg. We'll find out who's made England's World Cup squad later. Manager Thomas Tuchel names a squad this morning, but there have already been some leaks. Harry Maguire's confirmed he won't be going to this summer's tournament. His Manchester United teammate Luke Shaw, Chelsea's Cole Palmer and Manchester City's Phil Foden are also expected to miss out. RAF Akrotiri football team have beaten RAF Valley 6-1 to win the RAF Plate final in Oxford. RAF Leeming have been crowned Royal Air Force champions in dramatic fashion with an 85th minute penalty, handing them a 3-2 win over RAF Wittering. Captain of the RAF Leeming team, AS1 Jack Harrison, was delighted.
1: Well, we haven't won it since 2001, so 20 odd years, so we're all really proud. And means more to his manager as well, like we all wanted him to win it with us because he knows we're all a good group of lads.
0: Britain's Lewis Hamilton says he intends to keep racing in Formula One for quite some time. The seven-time world champion played down suggestions of retirement while speaking before the Canadian Grand Prix. Ulster will attempt to end a 20-year trophy drought when they take on Montpellier in the Rugby Union European Challenge Cup final tonight. You can find more news and sport on our website at forcesnews.com. That's the latest. I'm Danielle Jaworwiecka.

It's Rudimental with Charlotte Plank and Vibe Chemistry. That is Dancing is Healing. Good morning and happy Friday to you. Jim Gillitley with you. It's BFBS, the Forces Station in Scotland. 25 to 7 right now. And it's the 22nd of May. Yeah, soon be June. And weather-wise, it's getting a bit warmer. But wet in places. In Edinburgh and Glencorse, cloudy with highs of 11 Celsius. Sorry, no. Highs of 19 Celsius. Also 19 with afternoon rain, though, in Glasgow, and looking like a wet day in Helensburgh and Fars Lane with highs of 19. 20 with evening showers for Inverness and Fort George. Looks like we've got the best of the weather in the east today.

0: Milky and Mo Grab, just the way you are. Today is apparently World Goth Day. And as a chap who wasn't averse to a bit of eyeliner and dye my hair black back in the day, it would be the 80s, I have to say, I'm going to dig out a bit of a goth classic to play for the Breakfast Belter. That's on the way soon. Next, though, James Hype. 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

Wake me up. James Hyde, Don't Wake Me Up, here on BFBS, The Forces Station. Time for the Breakfast Belter. It's a massive tune to help set up the day. And as it's World Goth Day today, self-indulgence from me. I've gone with the Sisters of Mercy.

Sisters of Mercy, this Corrosion from 1987 here on BFBS, the Forces Station. It's a big weekend of sport and we have got it covered. It's Scottish Cup Day tomorrow with Celtic and Dunfermline going head-to-head at Hampden, while Hull and Middlesbrough battle it out at Wembley for a spot in the top flight next season. Saturday sport from 2 p.m. with Mark McKenzie, and Mark's also got Sports Extra Sunday between 3 and 7 for the final day of the EPL season, and a final chance as well to get involved in our star player competition. So you need to guess the identity of a mystery sports personality based on the clues, and everyone who's correct each week goes into the draw to win a BFBS water bottle. And everybody who enters in general, a season-long draw to win a sporting top of your choice and a trophy. It's a final chance to get in the draw for that because it's the final week of the star player. You can get involved at bfbs.com/star player. I hear the clues for the star player. He started his playing career at Argentinos Juniors, given the nickname El Piba de Oro, the Golden Boy. He played 91 times for his country and scored 34 goals. The first player to set the world record transfer fee twice, and widely regarded as one of the best players to ever play, especially in Scotland. Any ideas who it might be? Get along to bfbs.com/star players and you can revisit these clues as well on the BFBS Scotland Facebook page. Here's a Red Hot Chili Peppers. This is By the Way.

Red Hot Chili Peppers, by the way, on BFPS. Exams continuing today. This morning it's Nat 5 Higher and Advanced Higher Classical Studies, also Advanced Higher Statistics. This afternoon, Higher Childcare and Development. What tune this is? From Ella Langley, choosing Texas at 8 minutes to 7.

Langley there is Choosing Texas here on BFBS The Forces Station. Jim Gillitley with you from Dreghorn Barracks in Edinburgh, getting excited now for the World Cup. Well, only like 3 weeks until it gets underway. 21 days until the World Cup. Goodness. 23 days until Haiti, Scotland. And this is Supergrass. All right.

0: Marking the 15th anniversary of the end of the Iraq War, the Defence Secretary at the time pays tribute to the service personnel who lost their lives.
1: I regret that the information that we were given about weapons of mass destruction turned out to be wrong.
0: Police renew call for information in Andrew investigation.
2: I think this is a significant step, the fact that something's happened so quickly.
0: And the government sets out how equality law should be applied to single-sex spaces.
3: We've all been kind of in a grey area until now.
0: The Defence Secretary at the time of the 2003 invasion of Iraq, Jeff Hoon, has paid tribute to the 179 British service personnel lost during the eight-year campaign known as Operation Telic. But Mr. Hoon insisted he had no regrets over the decisions taken to go to war 23 years ago, as we mark 15 years since the end of the conflict. James Wharton has been talking to him.
1: Well, I regret that the information that we were given about weapons of mass destruction turned out to be wrong. What I don't regret, though, is taking the decisions that we took in good faith in the light of that information.
4: That's Jeff Hoon, Britain's Defence Secretary for 6 years in the early 2000s. In 2003, he was the political figure responsible for UK defence and ultimately Britain's war in Iraq.
1: Necessarily, I recall the 179 men and women who died in service in Iraq. And that's something that their friends, their family will have much more painfully than I have, but nevertheless it's something that I will always remember.
4: Under Prime Minister Tony Blair and alongside the United States, the UK waged war in Iraq, invading the country with the goal of toppling its leader, Saddam Hussein, and locating his so-called weapons of mass destruction. It later transpired those weapons didn't exist, and one of the primary justifications to go to war turned out to be false.
1: It's always difficult to accept that we were misled, badly misled, by the information that we were given. But necessarily, I think all of those involved took the decisions in good faith to take action against Saddam Hussein.
0: A national service to mark the 15th anniversary of the end of the war will take place at the National Memorial Arboretum today. The event will pay tribute to all who served, died or were injured, as well as their families and the bereaved. Sian Greschek, Melbourne reports.
5: The Royal British Legion will lead commemorations marking 15 years since the end of Operation Telic, paying tribute to those who served, the 179 British personnel who lost their lives, the more than 6,000 who were injured, forces' families and the bereaved. WO1 Johnson Behari will be amongst the 1,500 members of the Armed Forces community expected to attend. He is the first living recipient of the Victoria Cross in more than 30 years and was awarded the nation's highest military honour for extraordinary bravery in Iraq in 2004. The service will see wreaths being laid, readings and a flypast by a Chinook helicopter. BFBS. Forces
0: News. The US Secretary of State Marco Rubio says Cuba is a threat to America's national security and warned the likelihood of a negotiated peace settlement isn't high. Washington has been ramping up pressure on Cuba and brought murder charges against its former president, Raul Castro, yesterday. Here's the BBC's Will Grant.
6: The growing threat of military action, with President Trump saying things like he can do whatever he likes with Cuba, that Cuba would be next after Iran, is also backed up with all the military might that they saw on display in the Venezuelan example, and is now beginning to make itself known in the Cuban example too, with overflights from spy planes, with, we understand, some movement of warships within the Caribbean. Again, of course, those may still be in the Caribbean from the build-up around Venezuela. All of it is rumblings of war, which make many Cubans extremely worried.
0: The first group of foreign activists from a Gaza aid flotilla who were detained by Israel have arrived in Turkey after being deported. Israel sent back the activists after a global outcry over their treatment in custody. A viral video released on Wednesday showed Israeli National Security Minister Itamar Ben-Gvir heckling the detained activists as they were bound and kneeling. The number of people being diagnosed with the deadliest form of skin cancer in the UK has hit a record high. Cancer Research UK says there were more than 20,000 new cases of melanoma in the most recent set of data. Lily Allen has received the Outstanding Song Collection Prize at the Ivor Novello Awards in London, and Sir Elton John was named the first ever president of the Ivor Novello Academy.
7: Creativity, when you're writing music or writing a song, is probably the greatest thing you can ever have. Music is the greatest gift you can possibly be given.
0: Detectives investigating Andrew Mountbatten-Windsor have made it clear they will consider allegations of sexual misconduct in their inquiry into potential misconduct in public office. It's understood Thames Valley Police were concerned potential witnesses might think they're focusing solely on the allegation that the former prince shared a confidential trade report with Jeffrey Epstein. Here's the BBC's Daniel Sandford.
8: Thames Valley Police detectives arrested Andrew Mountbatten-Windsor in February on suspicion of misconduct in public office. He was released under investigation later that day. The initial allegation arose out of the publicly released Epstein files and concerned the alleged leaking of government reports to Jeffrey Epstein. But detectives are stressing their investigation is examining a number of aspects. Misconduct in public office is a complex offence, which potentially can include a wide range of behaviour, including abuse of position, sexual misconduct and corruption. Mr. Mountbatten-Windsor has consistently denied wrongdoing in relation to his association with Epstein and has denied any personal gain from his role as a UK trade envoy.
0: Royal biographer Andrew Lowney says this marks a dramatic development for the former prince.
2: I think this is a significant step. The fact that something's happened so quickly, and if you know the law is truly taking its course, as the king suggested, then that's good news.
9: This is Forces News.
0: The government has set out how equality law should be applied to single-sex spaces following last year's Supreme Court judgment, which ruled that sex refers to biological sex. It makes it clear trans women should be barred from female toilets, changing facilities and sports teams. Independent MP Rosie Duffield left the Labour Party in 2024, saying she felt hounded over her views on gender. She welcomes the new guidance.
3: We've come far too far the other way, away from protecting those spaces for women. And that has done damage. Of course, there are vulnerable trans people as well who need their own services. And that's, we've all been kind of in a grey area until now.
0: The boss of the Sex Matters charity, Maya Forstatter, rates it 8 out of 10.
10: It also says how transgender people's rights are protected, which means where you have a separate sex facility, it's often helpful to have a unisex option, and in most large buildings that already exists.
0: But Jess O'Thompson, a trans human rights lawyer, says the guidance risks increasing exclusion for the trans community.
11: Treating trans people as a third sex, where they're treated not quite as one sex or the other, where they're not fully recognised as the sex that they have transitioned to, is a violation of their human rights. It's a violation of their Article 8 right to respect for private and family life.
9: Forces News Sports.
0: Thomas Tuchel will name his England squad for the World Cup this morning. Joe Rawson reports.
12: Who to take as the backup striker to Harry Kane and which number 10s to leave out seem to be the main questions facing the German. Morgan Rodgers and Jude Bellingham look certain to go, but Phil Foden, Cole Palmer and the informed Morgan Gibbs-White could miss out. 35-year-old Danny Welbeck is the Premier League's top-scoring Englishman, raising talk of a surprise recall, while Ollie Watkins, Dominic Solanke and Dominic Calvert-Lewin are also pushing for that second striker spot. And with injuries at right-back, could Trent Alexander-Arnold return after 2 years largely out of Tuchel's plans?
0: RAF Leeming have been crowned Royal Air Force champions in dramatic fashion, with an 85th minute penalty handing them a 3-2 win over RAF Wittering. Captain of the RAF Leeming team, AS1 Jack Harrison, was delighted.
13: Well, we haven't won it since 2001, so 20 odd years, so we're all really proud. And means more to his manager as well, like we all wanted him to win it with us because he knows we're all a good group of lads.
0: RAF Akrotiri beat RAF Valley 6-1 in the plate final at Oxford City Football Club. And Hull KR are up to second in Rugby League's Super League after thrashing Wigan 62-4.
9: Forces News Headlines.
0: The Defence Secretary at the time of the 2003 invasion of Iraq has paid tribute to the 179 British service personnel who lost their lives as we mark 15 years since the end of the conflict. A service will be held at the National Memorial Arboretum today to pay tribute to all who served, died or were injured in Iraq, as well as their families and the bereaved. Detectives investigating Andrew Mountbatten Windsor say they'll consider allegations of sexual misconduct in their inquiry into potential misconduct in public office. And that's the latest. I'm Danielle Yawowiecka.

Arctic Monkeys, there's Brian Storm. How you doing? Friday? Hey, it's a bank holiday for someone Monday. We're going to be celebrating that with something special here on BFPS. We are going to be doing a Legends Takeover. May well be some Arctic Monkeys lined up for that. I'm going to be on between 7pm and 11pm on Monday, so no early night for me. In Edinburgh, Glencourse, cloudy with highs of 19 Celsius, 19 with afternoon rain in Glasgow, looking like a wet day in Helensburgh, Faas Lane, highs of 19, 20 with evening showers for Inverness and Fort George.

0: There's Harry Styles. That's Dance No More here on BFPS, the Forces Station in Scotland. That is the current BFPS track of the week. We'll find out the new track of the week after 11 this morning. It's between the four songs up for the vote on Fresh New Music. That's another one. Eddie, Asha Banks, December 10, and Martin Garrix and Ed Sheeran. And 10 to 9 this morning, when we normally do Fresh New Music, we have First Play Friday. 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
0: And not looking too bad on the roads this morning. Edinburgh City Bypass running clear. No issues reported on the M8, and looking fine in the north as well.
2: Gotta get-

It's a numbers game. 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The UK Armed Forces T20 Cricket Festival is here on Thursday, April the 23rd. 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

Doja Cat, that say so here on BFBS, the Forces Station. A big weekend for sport. Loads going on. Scottish Cup final for starters. And Edinburgh Marathon and Half Marathon on Sunday as well. All the best to you if you are taking part in either of these races, whether you're just doing it for fun or indeed raising money for charity. And loads of people I know doing it for military charity. So all the best, and hopefully the weather is suited for you as well. Edinburgh Marathon, Half Marathon taking place at this coming Sunday. This is Jack Jones and Zoe Weiss, Never Be Lonely.

0: A service will be held at the National Memorial Arboretum today to mark 15 years since the end of the conflict in Iraq. NATO Secretary General Mark Rutte says European allies are on a trajectory to equalise US spending on defence. He made the comments ahead of a meeting of NATO foreign ministers in Sweden. And detectives investigating Andrew Mountbatten Windsor have made it clear they'll consider allegations of sexual misconduct in their inquiry into potential misconduct in public office. Sport. RAF Leeming have been crowned Royal Air Force champions in dramatic fashion with an 85th minute penalty, handing them a 3-2 win over RAF Wittering. Kath Brazier was watching.
1: Michael White slotting home from the penalty spot capped an incredible comeback by RAF Leeming, given that the North Yorkshire-based team were 2-0 down at half-time. After a 40-minute deadlock at the end of the first half, there were finally goals from RAF Wittering players Harry Nichols and Jack Smith in quick succession. Looking down and out at the break, Leeming were fired back into action, with White getting his team on the score sheet in the 48th minute. Bailey Vernon Higgs followed that up with the equaliser in minute 77. 2-2 seemed a fair reflection of the game, but a costly mistake by Wittering was capitalised by Leeming, culminating in White's penalty and a 3-2 win. Kath Brazier, BFBS Forces News, Oxford City.
0: RAF Akrotiri beat RAF Valley 6-1 in the plate final. England manager Thomas Tuchel names his World Cup squad this morning, but there have already been some leaks. Harry Maguire's confirmed he won't be going to this summer's tournament. The Scottish Premiership playoff between Partick Thistle and St Mirren is level at 1-1 after the first leg. Aidan Fitzpatrick got a second half equaliser for Championship side Partick, who are bidding to replace their opponents in the top flight. And Hull KR are up to second in Rugby League Super League after thrashing Wigan 62-4. That's the latest. I'm Danielle Jaworwiecka.

Becky Hill, Hands On Me, BFPS, the Forces Station in Scotland. Jim Gillitley with you from Dreghorn Barracks in Edinburgh. And CNCO with Little Mix, Reggaeton Lento.

0: TNT and CNCO and Little Mix. There's Reggaeton Lento here on BFPS, the Forces Station. 23 minutes to 8 o'clock. BFPS. Travel. And not looking at all bad on the roads. Don't see any issues so far. Edinburgh City Bypass running smoothly, as is the M8 between Glasgow and Edinburgh, and the M8 and M74 through Glasgow.
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3: March 2003, the start of the largest deployment of British forces since World War II. 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
0: The Premiership playoff between Partick Thistle and St Mirren level 1-1 after the first leg. Aidan Fitzpatrick got a second half equaliser for Championship side Partick, who were trying to replace their opponents in the top flight. St Mirren, they're attempting to keep hold of their top flight status, host the deciding game on Monday. In Forces football, RAF Leeming crowned Royal Air Force Cup winners in dramatic fashion with an 85th minute penalty, handing them a 3-2 win over RAF Wittering. RAF Akrotiri football team beat RAF Valley 6-1 to win the RAF plate. And Motherwell manager Jens Barthel Askew has left the club to join French side Toulouse. The Danes secured qualification for Europe after guiding them to fourth in the Premiership this season. It was Motherwell's highest top flight finish since 2013. Chairman Kirk McMillan's thanked Askew for a special campaign and says they're already looking for a new boss. Martin O'Neill insists he doesn't know if tomorrow's Scottish Cup final against Dunfermline will be his last game in management. The 74-year-old returned to Parkhead in January has already delivered Celtic's 56th league title after last weekend's win over Hearts. Meanwhile, Neil Lennon has warned his former club Celtic that underdogs bite as his Dunfermline side aim to cause a Scottish Cup shock in the final. The former Celtic captain and manager says that some have peddled a disrespectful narrative in the build-up to this weekend's showcase at Hampden. The Championship side have beaten top flight Hibs, Aberdeen and Falkirk on their way to the final, which Lennon believes has fueled an inner belief.
1: This is BFBS.

Jamelia, their superstar here on BFBS, the Forces Station. Advanced warning that the Edinburgh Garrison swimming pool going to be closed from Monday, reopening on Monday the 1st of June. It's due to works being done in the changing rooms and installation of changing cubicles. All sessions during this period cancelled, with the pool reopening 9 a.m. on Monday the 1st of June. So that's from Monday, the Edinburgh Garrison swimming pool here at Dreghorn Barracks will be closed for that refurbishment. This is Tom Grennan and Boys Don't Cry on BFBS, the Forces Station.

Tom Grennan and Boys Don't Cry here on BFPS, the Forces Station, to mark the 15th anniversary since the end of Optelec, the British military campaign in Iraq. 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She'll share heartwarming tales of her time and catch up with fellow BFPS staff and volunteers who were there at the time. 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

It's another featuring 5-4 Ultra. There's Talk to You here on BFPS, the Forces Station. From the pioneers of pop to the innovators of indie, rebels in rock music to the greatest of the girl bands. What is it that makes an artist legendary? Timeless tracks that we go back to again and again. This Bank Holiday Monday on BFPS, the Forces Station, we're bringing you the legends take over multi-platinum tracks throughout the decades and iconic music from the likes of Taylor Swift, the Foo Fighters, the Rolling Stones, AC/DC, Adele, Blondie, Fleetwood Mac, Oasis. The list goes on and on and on. Tune in. Turn up and take in some of the globe's finest bands and artists and see if you think they're legends. I'll be here between 7 and 11 p.m. on Monday for that. Looking forward to that. This is Jungkook.

0: National Service to mark the 15th anniversary of the end of the Iraq War will take place at the National Memorial Arboretum today. The Defence Secretary at the time of the 2003 invasion of Iraq, Jeff Hoon, has paid tribute to the 179 British service personnel lost during the eight-year campaign, known as Operation Telic. But Mr. Hoon insisted he had no regrets over the decisions taken to go to war 23 years ago.
1: Well, I regret that the information that we were given about weapons of mass destruction turned out to be wrong. What I don't regret, though, is taking the decisions that we took in good faith in the light of that information.
0: The service today will pay tribute to all who served, died and were injured during the conflict, as well as their families and the bereaved. Sian Greschek, Melbourne reports.
2: The Royal British Legion will lead commemorations marking 15 years since the end of Operation Telic, paying tribute to those who served, the 179 British personnel who lost their lives, the more than 6,000 who were injured, forces' families and the bereaved. The service will see wreaths being laid, readings and a flypast by a Chinook helicopter.
0: President Trump has pledged to send an additional 5,000 troops to Poland just hours before the US Secretary of State Marco Rubio was set to meet alliance ministers in Sweden. In a Truth Social post, Mr. Trump cited his relationship with Poland's conservative nationalist president, Karol Nawrocki, as the reason behind his decision to send additional troops. The US president has previously said he's considered pulling the US out of NATO, and speaking before today's meeting of foreign ministers, NATO Secretary General Mark Rutte praised commitments from Germany, Poland, the Netherlands and Sweden to up their defence spending.
3: This is necessary not only to equalise what we are spending with the United States, but also to make sure that we have what we need to deter and defend against our adversaries, including our long-term threat, which is Russia. And the US will play a key role in Europe when it comes to the nuclear, but also when it comes to the conventional. But what you will be seeing over the coming time is a step-by-step process where the Europeans step up more.
0: The government has approved new guidance saying single-sex spaces like toilets and changing rooms should be based on biological sex. It follows last year's Supreme Court ruling on the definition of a woman under the Equality Act. Detectives investigating Andrew Mountbatten Windsor will consider allegations of sexual misconduct in their inquiries. It's understood they want to speak to a woman who claims she was taken to the former prince's home in Windsor for sexual purposes. He remains under investigation for misconduct in public office and strongly denies wrongdoing. England's 26-man World Cup squad will be confirmed by Thomas Tuchel this morning after a night of leaks, with Harry Maguire saying he's already been left out. He says he's gutted. There's speculation Phil Foden and Cole Palmer could also miss out. That's the latest. I'm Danielle Jałowiecka.

It's Anastasia there, and I'm Out of Love here on BFBS, the Forces Station, 6 minutes past 8 o'clock. How you doing? It's Jim Gellatley with you. The Breakfast Show on BFBS, the Forces Station in Scotland, in Edinburgh and Glencorse. Cloudy with highs of 19 Celsius, 19 with afternoon rain in Glasgow. Looking like a wet day in Helensburgh and Faslane Lane with highs of 19, 20 with evening showers for Inverness and Fort George.

catch my breath. Hey, Ben, featuring Caitlin Aragon. I run here on BFBS, the Forces station. Last week, I was along at Lucas Station in Fife for the three-day exercise May challenge with 11 schools from across the Kingdom of Fife attending, and school pupils getting a taste of army life. Finding out more about that very soon. Right now is Backstreet Boys' Everybody. Everybody.

Backstreet Boys there, everybody, here on BFBS, the Forces Station. Here's one for the diary. His Majesty's Naval Base Clyde Families Day. It's taking place Wednesday, the 29th of July, from 1 until 4pm. That's at the Drumfort Community Centre in Helensburgh. Loads of activities for the kids, multiple stalls, food trucks and music. This is Rag & Bone Man, All You Ever Wanted.

0: Rag and Bone Man, that's all you ever wanted here on BFBS. Schools from across Fife attended the three-day exercise and made challenge at Lookers Station to get a taste of what the British Army is all about. I went along to find out more.
1: My name is Susan Budd and I'm the Community Engagement and Support Officer at Lookers Station.
0: You've invited me over to Lookers Station here in Fife, previously an RAF base, but now very much Army.
1: Yeah.

0: So that was about 15, 16 years ago. We transited from air to land by the end of March 2015.
1: There are lots of young people wandering around. We're in a huge aircraft hangar. What's going on today?
0: It's called Exercise Me Challenge. We've invited 11 secondary schools from across Fife to come in and participate in an Engage to Recruit event Tuesday, Wednesday and Thursday, and the kids are having a great time. We've got 17 interactive stands. We've got the majority of reserve units here and also local units that are lodging in at Lookers.
1: What sort of response do you get from the schools and from the teachers?
0: Just fantastic. So just somebody actually said to me this morning, you know, this is absolutely amazing. Some of the young people that aren't maybe engaging in school so well, they've seen a completely different side to them today.
2: Lance Corporal Connor Fordham, I'm a vehicle mechanic within the Royal Electrical and Mechanical Engineers.
1: I see we've got a Land Rover. Oh, is that some of the young people taking a tyre off?
2: Yeah, so the whole stand is just showing off some of the different trades within the Remi, but the Land Rover is showing off what we do as VMs. All we can really do is take a wheel off. Bit of a fun task. We've got a time trial going on. So we let the kids have a go at taking the wheel off and putting it back on and seeing what time they get. We've sort of set our trade times. It's kids that get a time that fancy it, write the name down on the board and set a little challenge for each other. With the regularity that the wheels come off and on of these vehicles, they whip straight off, whip back on. So it's a good little challenge, I think. Gives them an insight into what the job can offer. It's not just changing wheels, obviously.
1: No.
2: But yeah, it's a good little challenge for them to check out.
1: How important is a day like this?
2: I think it's hugely important, not only for the Army itself to see, you know, the youngsters that are coming through schools and maybe have interests, but also for the individuals in the schools, the students, to check out what the Army has to offer for each and every one of them. Because there is something in the Army for everyone. Absolutely.
1: What sort of response are you getting? Seems to be a lot of interested faces.
2: Quite a good response, because we've got the time trial up. There's quite a few people going, oh, I can beat that time, no bother. And we've got the armourers there with the weaponry, and there's been quite a lot of interest there. We've got the metalsmiths here with the welding equipment, so showing off that has been quite good. The kids seem to be rather interested in not only our store, but the rest of the stores in the hangar today. It's been good, yeah.
3: I'm Troop Harrison Collins from the Royal Scots Dragoon Guards. So I'm manning the armoured vehicle stand, so we've got a Jackal 1, Jackal 2 and a Panther.
1: It's great kit.
3: It really is, it's state of the art. It does often get recycled between the units, but it is maintained to a high enough standard where we can let kids come and everything work.
1: How important are these 3 days?
3: This is the first one I've ever done and been part of delivering. And I think if I'd had something like this in school, I'd have joined a lot sooner than I had. Probably gone to the college itself. For Fife in general, it's very rural. There's not as much opportunity as would be in Edinburgh, Glasgow per se. So I think getting local schools and showing children there is more to the army than shooting guns. It's an opportunity that a lot of people don't get.
4: Personnel are showcasing many different army roles for Fife Secondary School pupils as part of Exercise Me Challenge at Lookers Station. And there's more on the BFBS Scotland Facebook page. This is Zara Larson featuring Pink Panthers, his Midnight Sun.

0: 22 minutes past 8 o'clock. Zara Larsson and Pink Panthers there. That's at Midnight Sun. BFBS. Travel. Travel. Not looking too bad on the roads for a Friday. Edinburgh City bypass running smoothly. No issues on the M8 between Edinburgh and Glasgow. And in Glasgow itself, M8, M74. No issues reported.
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0: the general consensus when that represented Britain, the United Kingdom, a couple of years ago, the Eurovision Song Contest is a bit of a disaster. Only getting 46 points, only Alexander, Dizzy.
1: Who could have foreseen?
0: What would happen this year? Oh, look, Mum, no computer. What a shame. Only 1 point. Finishing last. Oh, dear. Now, this is Tiësto, Jonas Blue with Rita Ora. Here's Rachel on BFBS. Taking us to headlines at 5:30.

0: A service will be held at the National Memorial Arboretum today to mark 15 years since the end of the conflict in Iraq. NATO Secretary General says European allies are on a trajectory to equalise US spending on defence. Mark Rutte made the comments ahead of a meeting of NATO foreign ministers in Sweden. And detectives investigating Andrew Mountbatten Windsor have made it clear they'll consider allegations of sexual misconduct in their inquiry into potential misconduct in public office. In sport, England's 26-man World Cup squad will be confirmed by Thomas Tuchel this morning after a night of leaks. Harry Maguire's already revealed he's been left out, saying he's gutted. There's speculation Phil Foden and Cole Palmer could also miss out, while Ivan Toney's expected to be included. Sky's Rob Dorset is at Wembley.
1: England's leakiest World Cup squad announcement ever. Yeah, and I think Thomas Tuchel will be angry about that. The FA won't be happy either. And Thomas Tuchel has certainly put his stamp on things. He doesn't mind making the big decisions and leaving some big names out.
0: RAF Leeming have been crowned Royal Air Force champions in dramatic fashion with an 85th minute penalty, handing them a 3-2 win over RAF Wittering. Captain of the RAF Leeming team, AS1 Jack Harrison, was delighted.
2: Well, we haven't won it since 2001, so 20 odd years, so we're all really proud. And means more to his manager as well, like we all wanted him to win it with us because he knows we're all a good group of lads.
0: RAF Akrotiri beat RAF Valley 6-1 in the plate final at Oxford City Football Club. The Scottish Premiership playoff between Partick Thistle and St Mirren is level at 1-1 after the first leg. Hull KR are up to second in Rugby League Super League after thrashing Wigan 62-4. And Lewis Hamilton says he intends to keep racing in Formula One for quite some time. The seven-time world champion played down suggestions of retirement while speaking before this evening's practice at the Canadian Grand Prix. That's the latest. I'm Danielle Jałowiecka.

Need to check up with my daughter Jasmine to see if that's grown on her yet. Like, when we played that as fresh new music, she was like, ah, it's terrible, Dad. That's terrible. And I'm like, oh, I think it's quite good. And she's a fan of Charlie XCX, and I'm probably not as much of a fan. Anyway, that is rock music, Charlie XCX, here on BFBS, The Forces Station. Jim Gillitley with you. It's 26 minutes to 9 o'clock. This is Scissor Sisters. I don't feel like dancing.

0: 22 minutes to 9 o'clock. Sister Sisters there, I don't feel like dancing. BFBS. Travel. Not looking too bad on the roads for a Friday. Edinburgh City bypass running smoothly this morning. The M8 between Glasgow and Edinburgh, no issues there, and seems fine. The M74, M8 and M77 around Glasgow.
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0: The Premiership playoff between Partick Thistle and St Mirren level at 1-1 after the first leg. Aidan Fitzpatrick got second half equaliser for the Championship side Partick, who are trying to replace their opponents in the Premiership. St Mirren, who are attempting to keep hold of their title top flight status, host the deciding game on Monday. In Forces football, RAF Leeming crowned Royal Air Force Cup winners in dramatic fashion with an 85th minute penalty, handing them a 3-2 win over RAF Wittering. RAF Akrotiri, meanwhile, beat RAF Valley 6-1 to win the RAF plate. Motherwell manager Jens Berthel Askew has left the club to join French side Toulouse. The Dane secured qualification for Europe after guiding them to fourth in the Premiership. It was Motherwell's highest top flight finish since 2013. Chairman Kirk McMillan's thanked Askew for a special campaign and says that they're already looking for a new boss, obviously. And Martin O'Neill insists he doesn't know if tomorrow's Scottish Cup final against Dunfermline will be his last game in management. The 74-year-old returned to Parkhead in January. He's already delivered Celtic's 56th league title after last weekend's win over Hearts. Meanwhile, Neil Lennon has warned his former club the underdog's bite as his Dunfermline Athletic side aim to cause a Scottish Cup shock in tomorrow's final. The former Celtic captain and manager says that some have peddled a disrespectful narrative in the build-up to this weekend's showcase occasion. The Championship side have beaten top flight Hibernian, and Aberdeen and Falkirk on their way to the final, which Lennon believes has fueled an inner belief.
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As Disco Lions and Tinashe, No Broke Boys here on BFPS, the Forster Station. Now, normally at the time we'd say we do fresh new music, but a bit different on a Thursday because we are closed it off the voting for the track of the week. Joe Carden on Totally Connected, he'll announce the winner of our fresh new music after 11 this morning. It's between Another and Eddie, Asha Banks, December 10, and Martin Garrix and Ed Sheeran. On a Friday in this slot, we do something even fresher than fresh new music because it's First Play Friday. And today, a rock band heading back to Scotland August 21st. They're going to be the Royal Highland Showgrounds for the Edinburgh Summer Sessions, supporting Biffy Clyro. It's Nothing But Thieves here with Evolution.

Nothing but Thieves, it's Evolution here on BFBS. As I said, they'll be supporting Biffy Clyro for the Edinburgh Summer Sessions, 21st of August. That is the Royal Highland Showgrounds. A big event in Edinburgh this coming Sunday. It is the Edinburgh Marathon and Half Marathon. All the best to you if you're taking part, or you've got friends, family taking part as well. Loads of people are raising money for military charities as well. Only one track I think I could play ahead of the Edinburgh Marathon. It comes from Bruce Springsteen, taking us to the news at 9. It's Born to Run on BFBS.

0: A national service to mark the 15th anniversary of the end of the Iraq War will take place at the National Memorial Arboretum today. The event will pay tribute to all who served, died and were injured during the conflict, as well as their families and the bereaved. Jeff Hoon, who was Defence Secretary when Operation Telic began in 2003, says he will never forget those who lost their lives.
1: Necessarily, I recall the 179 men and women who died in service in Iraq. And that's something that their friends, their family will have much more painfully than I have. But nevertheless, it's something that I will always remember.
0: The head of NATO says European allies are laying the foundations to get normal shipping flowing through the Strait of Hormuz once the conflict between Iran and the US is over. President Trump has repeatedly lashed out at allies over not committing forces to the conflict. But speaking ahead of today's meeting of defence ministers in Sweden, the alliance's Secretary General Mark Rutte said a lot is going on behind the scenes.
2: What we are seeing is, and also here I think Europeans really heard the message, is many European countries making sure that they, let's say, pre-position some of their key ships and other equipment close to theatre. For example, demining equipment, demining ships, demining uncrewed systems, so that in that next phase we can be maximum helpful as European allies.
0: Police have warned the investigation into Andrew Mountbatten Windsor will take time as they look into allegations of sexual offences. It's understood they want to speak to a woman who claims she was taken to the former prince's home in Windsor for sexual purposes. He remains under investigation for misconduct in public office and strongly denies wrongdoing. India McTaggart is a royal correspondent at The Telegraph.
3: The king has made very clear that he will support the police and that the royal household will continue to support the police in any of these investigations, and has attempted to distance the monarchy itself from the conduct of his younger brother, Andrew.
0: The government has approved new guidance saying single-sex spaces like toilets and changing rooms should be based on biological sex. It follows last year's Supreme Court ruling on the definition of a woman under the Equality Act. Jess O'Thompson is a trans human rights lawyer and says the guidance risks excluding those in the trans community.
4: Treating trans people as a third sex, where they're treated not quite as one sex or the other, where they're not fully recognised as the sex that they have transitioned to, is a violation of their human rights. It's a violation of their Article 8 right to respect for private and family life.
0: The Equality and Human Rights Commission says trans people should be offered gender-neutral or separate facilities where possible. Parts of the UK are expected to be hotter than Barbados over this bank holiday weekend. A yellow heat health alert comes into force in some areas later this morning. And that's the latest. I'm Danielle Jaworwiecka.

0: Matty Berry there, this is how we do. How you doing? It's Jim Gellatley. This is BFBS, the Forces Station in Scotland. 6 minutes past 9 o'clock right now. In Edinburgh and Glen Course, cloudy with highs of 19 Celsius, 19 with afternoon rain in Glasgow. Looking like a wet day in Helensburgh and Fars Lane with highs of 19, 20 with evening showers for Inverness and Fort George.
1: This is

It's Bebe Rexha and Faithless there. That's New Religion. It's BFPS, the Force Station, going to be finding out about some fundraising for the Shared Parenting Scotland. Going to be hearing from Mark Downey. He's the Armed Forces and Veterans Manager after this. It's Needin' You, David Morales, featuring The Face.

0: David Morales needing you here on BFS, the Forces Station. It's Jim Gellatley with you. A former Royal Marine, Mark Downey's the Armed Forces and Veterans Manager for Shared Parenting Scotland, supporting those experiencing relationship breakdown. Mark's been telling me about new funding from the Scottish Veterans Fund and the Veterans Foundation.
1: Without the funding and the support we get from these organisations, I couldn't continue in my role. The charity would struggle to continue, especially the wing that I've got for the veterans, which I am obviously passionate about. The Veterans Foundation have been very generous to us and have given us $75,000 over the next 3 years. So we're getting $25,000 each year. And that's to fund my position to allow me to continue what I'm doing, supporting veterans, going to outreach, going to Lothian's Veterans Centre, going to the Scottish Veterans Community through in Glasgow, going to prisons. I do a lot of work inside prisons with veterans in custody. We also had money from the Scottish Government, which again is very generous. We've got $49,000 over the next 3 years. And that again primarily funds my work in prisons and allows me to expand to that. And I'm hoping to expand to more prisons across Scotland. And £5,000 from the Army Central Fund that allows us to provide places on our courses, and also $8,000 from the Army Benevolent Fund to help support the helpline admin office. Now, I used to do the helpline all the time. I still do. Got to keep your hand in. But for me to get out and about, I need someone to cover me in the helpline. So that funding from the Army Benevolent Fund is very helpful for that.
0: So, Mark, tell me about these courses.
1: We've got two courses in the main. First one is New Ways for Families. This is a course, it's a 10-module online course. It gives you one-to-one sessions with coaches as well. It's designed to help separated parents learn key behavioural skills so support themselves and their children through separation. It came from Canada and America. Shared Parenting Scotland now has the UK rights to offer this course. It helps deal with situations, high conflict situations. It helps control emotions and behaviour. I did the course when it came over. I was one of the guinea pigs and I basically tartanised it. I gave my opinion on where we need to. We're not speaking in dollars, we're speaking in pounds and various things like that. So I was able to tartanise it and we've improved it and we now offer it to the general public as well. But I'm very fortunate, due to the funding, any veterans and serving personnel will get it for free in our courses. Now, a coaching course normally costs about £300 and you get a nice wee Gucci certificate at the end. We will be able to offer that for free. So that's one of the courses. The second one is a course called Love, Loss and Living. This is an interactive 6-week online course with additional in-person training as well. And that's to help parents who are grandparents who are no longer seeing their children and understand and manage their feelings of grief and bereavement. When you're not seeing your children through possibly no fault of your own and they live two streets away and you see little Jimmy going to school, the grief, the emotion comes out and there's nothing you can do about it because you're not allowed to speak to wee Jimmy. So people find that very hard and difficult to control that. It's like a PTSD trigger. So this course helps people deal with that, how to deal, and gives them tactics and tips on how to deal with that sort of situation. And it's been a great, as I said, it's a small course. There's only 5 or 6 due at a time because of the emotion involved with that. But people speak very highly of the course and say that it's really helped them deal with the situation they are in.
0: Where can people get more information?
1: It's all on the website, Shared Parenting Scotland. The training manager is David McLean. 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

0: Olivia Rodrigo, there's a drop dead here on BFS, the Forces Station. Mark McKenzie back on the afternoon show today. And then a bit of a double header for the weekend sport.
1: Yeah, yeah.
0: Crazy. I thought the football season was finished.
1: Oh, no. Not until. Not until next Saturday when we've got the Champions League. Yeah. But at the same time, earlier that day, actually, next Saturday, we've got Scotland playing a World Cup warm-up. So it is just going to be this continuation. So all these people, and I know many of them, and I include myself in this, that have had to say, no, this is a big game. So I need to watch this one. And yes, this is the last big game. And of course, the next one comes round as well. I've got to say thank you as well, because you have heard the release of the audio from the cup final, along with the footage. Now, you know, if you're going to release something into the ether, at least make sure the picture marries up with the sound, and then that cuts back on the conspiracy theories that are going on.
0: Oh, I think it's just increasing the conspiracy theories because, his team off the pitch.
1: Yeah.
0: That's slightly different from wanting the game to end.
1: So, and a lot of the context.
0: And we're not
1: this,
0: hearing him. No, we're not hearing Darren McInnes.
1: Well, you do at one point. You hear him say. You do hear him say. But
0: blow you. Wait, you blowing your whistle?
1: Yeah. But some of the broadcasters are some of the media are starting the audio a little bit in as well. So if you watch the whole of the SFA release or the SPFL release, then you'll see that the referee is talking through what happens. He actually says he heads it clear before the ball was even kicked for it to be headed clear. And then they mention there's no goalkeeper.
0: Yeah.
1: And then it's there's a pitch invasion. And then it's, so, you know, but with everything like this, if you want to believe it one way, it's going to be almost impossible to change your mind the other way, and vice versa.
0: Yeah, I mean, now all these people online are wanting apologies from Derek McInnes for lying.
1: Yeah.
0: It's just like, oh, man, it's so frustrating. And you see the Aston Villa fans. What stopped them running onto the pitch?
1: Well, tomorrow...
0: I mean, that's a lot bigger than winning the... Apart from if your heart. For Celtic, you know, that's a lot bigger.
1: Yeah. I get... It's taken me a wee while, but I get why this one's meant so much for Celtic, because they'd kind of written it off. They didn't expect it to happen, and then it's happened. But there's still, it's absolutely undefensible when it comes to the actions that they did on the pitch. And I'm sorry, you can abuse somebody, you can attack somebody in more ways than just actually physical contact. And I'm not going to get into any of that. Yeah. But
0: well, here's hoping it all goes nice and smoothly for Dunfermline's win tomorrow.
1: Chances. So it's Martin O'Neill Lennon tomorrow.
0: Yeah.
1: Martin O'Neill Lennon. we play Elizabeth Taylor, Taylor Swift.
0: Yeah.
1: We've got Martin O'Neill, Neil Lennon going head to head. It's The Apprentice, if you could still be that after the amount of years. And it's a tough one to call, because you would think this would be quite convincing for Celtic, but I don't think Celtic have been overly convincing this season. Neil Lennon's Dunfermline, they'll be really disappointed with the fact they didn't make the playoff final, and they'll be out to prove a point. They've seen off a lot of top flight opposition this season. How are you calling it? I just need who's left in the cup.
0: Yeah, Dunfermline.
1: Okay, so we're agreed on that. Then we're both going for Dunfermline. Elsewhere tomorrow, it's now confirmed that it's Middlesbrough. We know that because there was a man behind the tree on his phone. Spygate has been absolutely fascinating. So Southampton chucked out. That was quite decisive by the FA, wasn't it, in England? Hull versus Middlesbrough. Who's going up?
0: Oh, see, it's always my heart over my head, but I've not got any loyalties there.
1: No.
0: Andy Robertson used to play for Hull, didn't he?
1: He did.
0: Yeah, we'll go with him. Go with Hull.
1: Okay, that's some legacy he's got there, by the way. So I'd already written Middlesbrough down. I just think that they've got a wee bit more coming into this, perhaps. But we'll wait and see. So you've got Hull, Middlesbrough. And we reconvene because it's a holiday Monday. You're here on Monday evening with Legends.
0: I am, from 7 o'clock. Loads of Kylie and Beyonce.
1: And round about that time, yeah. And Jim Gately, what more legendary status could you ask for? At that same time, St Mirren and Partick Thistle will play at the second leg to see who's staying up or going up. Staying up in Murray, in St Mirren's case, going up in Partick Thistle's case. I'm going to call this, and you know, I want to say, my head's going St Mirren, but I'm going for Thistle because I thought they showed a lot of resilience last
0: yeah,
1: night.
0: Yeah, yeah, but then it's the away game, and you know, a draw at home. So, yeah, I think I will go with. I'll go with St Mirren.
1: You're going to St Mirren.
0: Yeah,
1: okay.
0: I want Thistle to win, actually, but I'll go with St Mirren.
1: Yeah, what a strange season it would be for St Mirren if they were to win the cup and then be relegated. Yeah.
0: Imagine if they were if they got to the cup final, because obviously they were in the semis. If they got to the cup final, get a double and get relegated.
1: Yeah.
0: They didn't.
1: Let's see how we've both gone for Dunfermline to beat Celtic. I think perhaps there's a wee bit of wishful thinking, fairy tale stuff on our part there.
0: Yeah, no,
1: you've gone for Hull, I've gone for Middlesbrough, you've gone for St Mirren, I've gone for Partick Thistle. Meet you back here Tuesday morning, we'll see what happens.
0: Fabulous. And Mark's here from 1 on the afternoon show, then back for sport Saturday and Sunday here on BFS, the Forces Station. It's Jim Gellatley with you. Time for Jim's new music from Scotland each day.
2: 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Hi, it's Blair Davey. I'm a singer-songwriter from Perth, Scotland. My song So What is about when the whole world and all of its circumstances tells you not to do something and you go and do it anyway. So you're listening to So What by Blair Davey on BFBS Scotland. Enjoy.

0: Yes, Blair Davey there. So What on BFS, the Forces Station, his new EP, You Like Ugly, Don't You Babe, is out the 9th of September, Sunday the 21st of June. He plays the Transmit Festival on Glasgow Green.
1: No matter what. No matter what.

0: From The Devil Wears Prada to his Lady Gaga and Doechii, there's Runway here on BFBS. Rewind is next, another mystery year. See if you can identify it from the tunes and the clues from the news. We kick it off with Pure Tone. BFBS. Yes.
1: Come on. 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
2: Hey, it's Joe from Totally Connected. This Friday on the show, we are starting the celebrations early. We have got a bank holiday in the UK on Monday. Some parts of the Forces world might be lucky enough to get a little time off as well. We are doing a special day of music on the bank holiday Monday. An entire day of legends take over the BFBS playlist. So I thought we'd get some on early on BFBS anthems. That's going to be happening in a bit. Plus, of course, as we get towards the end of the week, it's the week where we mark 15 years since the end of the Telic campaign in Iraq. We will be hearing from even more of those who were there and who served on Operation Telic. So we're happening just after 10.
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0: Pure Tone is addicted to bass here on BFBS. We're looking for the mystery year. At the Commonwealth Games in Manchester in this year, Chris Hoy established himself as the man to beat, winning the 1 kilometre time trial track cycling event.
1: Oh, look at this! 1:01.726 by Chris Hoy. A sensational time. A new Commonwealth Games event record and a lifetime best for the likeable Scot. He never faltered. He never slowed up. That was magnificent.

It's Foo Fighters, They're All My Life on BFPS Rewind. We're looking for the mystery year. The FIFA World Cup, hosted in Asia for the very first time, co-hosted by South Korea and Japan, with Brazil defeating Germany to claim a record fifth title. But what's the year? This is The Calling, Wherever You Will Go on BFPS.

bowling and wherever you will go here on BFBS. In this year, the console wars were in full swing as both the Nintendo GameCube and the original Xbox established themselves against the PlayStation 2. This from Angie Stone. Wish I didn't miss you on BFBS.

history year today. 2002, well done if you got that. I'm back Monday evening from 7 with our Legends Takeover, doing a show 7 till 11, loads of legends. Up next, after news at 10, Joe Carden on Totally Connected, including the winner of Fresh New Music, and Mark McKenzie back on the afternoon show. He's here from 1. Around the

0: A national service to mark the 15th anniversary of the end of the Iraq War will begin at the National Memorial Arboretum in 2 hours' time. The event will pay tribute to all who served, died and were injured during the conflict, as well as their families and the bereaved. Mac McLaren was deployed to Iraq in 2003. He has his own cross to bear, but he says today is about remembering service, especially those who made the ultimate sacrifice.
1: It is about remembering everyone, really. Those that didn't make it and those that are here left with various different injuries, mental, physical. For myself, obviously, I lost the use of my right leg, basically. And then after 20 years of living with pain, finally got it removed.
0: Poland's foreign minister has thanked Donald Trump after the US president announced that 5,000 extra soldiers will be sent to the country. Speaking ahead of a NATO summit in Sweden, Radosław Sikorski said the number of American troops will be maintained more or less at previous levels. The US president has previously said he's considered pulling the US out of NATO. Speaking before today's meeting of foreign ministers, NATO Secretary General Mark Rutte praised commitments from Germany, Poland, the Netherlands and Sweden to up their defence spending.
2: This is necessary not only to equalise what we are spending with the United States, but also to make sure that we have what we need to deter and defend against our adversaries, including our long-term threat, which is Russia. And the US will play a key role in Europe when it comes to the nuclear, but also when it comes to the conventional. But what you will be seeing over the coming time is a step-by-step process where the Europeans step up more.
0: Detectives investigating Andrew Mountbatten Windsor on suspicion of misconduct in public office have issued a fresh call for information. The King's brother has consistently denied wrongdoing in relation to his association with the sex offender Jeffrey Epstein and has denied any personal gain from his role as a trade envoy. The BBC's Daniel Sanford is following the story.
3: Misconduct in public office can include all sorts of things like financial misconduct, abusive position, fraud, sexual misconduct, misconduct leading to personal gain, corruption. And what they're keen is that anyone who thinks they have information in a very broad sense should make sure that they come forward.
0: The government insists businesses won't be badly affected by the new guidance on single-sex spaces. Changing rooms and toilets now must be used on the basis of biological sex. Transgender people should be offered a third or a gender-neutral space. Here's the Business Secretary, Peter Kyle.
4: That guidance, I think, is quite sensitive. It's very common sense. And it won't affect the vast majority of businesses because they will already conform.
0: Thomas Tuchel names his England World Cup squad shortly. Harry Maguire's already confirmed he won't be going to this summer's tournament. And that's the latest. I'm Danielle Jaworwiecka.

BTS and Swim on BFBS, the Forces Station Example, in there before it. Welcome along to Friday. How you doing today? Today going all right? So far, 22nd of May, 2026. I'm Joe Carden. This is Totally Connected. We have finally made it to Friday. What's your weekends looking like? Have you got any plans? Have you managed to get any time off for the weekend? Have you maybe been extra lucky and managed to get a bank holiday off? Cheeky extra Monday. I'm very, very excited because I am not in work on Monday. Managed to get the bank holiday off. And I'm feeling very grateful because I feel like I need a break from the office. Don't get me wrong, I love it. Normally, like, genuinely, very good day when I come to work. It is wonderful. I've got lovely people around me. It's a lovely environment. Yesterday, I overheard someone in a meeting suggesting that some people set up a virtual coffee. I'm done with corporate words. I think that's reached a peak. Virtual coffee isn't a thing. That's either a Teams meeting or you've spilled something on your keyboard and made it sticky. Pick one. Stop making up words for the sake of words, honestly. I'd be very glad not to have to look at my emails on Monday. Listen, I hope you've got something good planned. Whatever you're up to, right? We've got a special day of music on the bank holiday on Monday, a day of legends. So I thought we would bring that a little bit early today. We'll do a legends-themed BFBS anthems a little bit later on in the show. We will have the winner of this week's fresh new music track lined up in a little bit. We'll have your chance to win as we play today's game of Stars There Are None. Plus, today being the 22nd of May, we are in the week that marks 15 years, can you believe it, since the end of Operation Telex, since the end of the British campaign in Iraq. You might have heard Danielle in the news a bit earlier on, talking about how there is going to be an event at the National Memorial Arboretum a bit later on. We'll check in with our Sian, who's there for us. We'll get her on the phone in a bit, and we'll be hearing even more stories from those who served on Telic. It's all on the way, but first, let's get tunes on for a Friday. Taylor Swift lined up, and we'll do you some U2 after this from Flo.

0: put it in a contest. Right around the Forces world and across the UK, this is BFBS. It's Flo, Missy and Fly Girl. Right, I need a favour.
1: Take over track.
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0: Do you fancy helping us pick some songs for the radio this Friday? Any just suggestions, please, for a takeover track? If you are new to the show, we do this every single Friday, right? We let you take control of the playlist for a bit. Not just because it's Friday and I'm tired of picking songs. No, no, no. I legitimately want to know what's going on in your part of the world. I want to hear what you're saying. So if you're maybe one of our newer listeners, if you're maybe on parts of Britain, Estonia, where we've just got some Gucci new radios installed, hello, welcome along. Why not suggest a song? Today for Takeover Track, I thought I'd be a little bit smug. So I'm doing a show from BFBS in the UK today where, for the first time ever, your boy's wearing just a t-shirt.
3: Yeah.
0: Yeah, but yeah, obviously I'm wearing trousers. Let's just make that very clear now. Trousers fully on. In fact, trousers so on there's a belt around them. Rest assured, trousers are in play. But it is looking hot. It's looking warm. In fact, I saw in the news earlier, parts of the UK are expected to be hotter than Barbados this weekend. So wherever you are in the Forces world right now, whether you're enjoying a little bit of sun, like back home in the UK, whether you need something to maybe brighten up your day, I thought today we would do summertime bangers, right? I need suggestions of songs that just sound really, really fit in the sun. I want to hear from you today. 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That's how you can suggest a track. 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Songs that sound good in the sun. I'll give you a few minutes to have a think. Get the best on in about 10. Right now, this is U2.

0: U2 and Stuck in a Moment You Can't Get Out Of. You got it on Totally Connected. I'm Joe. This is BFBS, the Forces Station. Listen, need your suggestions, please, for a takeover track today. We are looking at a very, very hot weekend in the UK where I am right now. I have to say, not bad news, given I've got bank holiday Monday off. I will take that. Thank you very much. Listen, wherever you are in the Forces world, I want to celebrate the sunshine a little bit. So songs that sound fit in the sun, please. 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Happy Friday. 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

0: Taylor Swift, Opalite on BFBS, the Forces station. Honestly, articles in the news today about the potential prenup for her, between her and Travis Kelce, ahead of the wedding and stuff. It's not exactly screaming Happy Friday, is it?
1: Takeover track.
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0: I'm Joe, this is Totally Connected. Disclosure's new tune playing in the next five. And Samar Smith, Niall Horan lined up for you as well. First, though, thank you for your suggestions on Takeover tracks today. We had some strong ones in there. CeCe Peniston, always a good call. DJ Jazzy Jeff and Summertime. Yes, Vinny, I am here for that. However, I wanted to play this today for Jojo in the Hive on Episcopi. Get this, is doing her last shift today. 14 years on the island. Mate, what a legacy. So we're getting this one on for you. It's Dario G and is playing on BFBS.

Dario G, Sunshine, playing right around the Forces world and across the UK, getting that on for Jojo in the FP Hive, saying goodbye after 14 years. Mad, what a legacy, honestly. This is New Disclosure. His son comes up tremendous.

Miles Smith and the lad who is taking Dinner Party on tour. I am really hoping, you know, how in the style of everyone going to Pitbull gigs is going to dress up as Pitbull and do the bowl caps and suits and stuff like that. Honestly, if you're doing both tours, save your suit, because that works for a posh dinner party as well. Maybe lose the bowl cap. You're on with Joe. This is BFBS, the Forces Station. Massive congrats to basically all of the RAF for smashing it yesterday at football. Did you see in the plate final in Oxford, the guys from Aki beat Valley 6-1 in their match? And then, of course, the biggest game in RAF football. The team from Leeming found themselves the Air Force champions with a win over Wittering. They beat the guys there 3-2. You can see some of the highlights right now, forcesnews.com, or you can even watch back the matches in full if you fancy on the BFBS Forces News YouTube channel. This is Georgia Q, and it's A Little More Lost. Sometimes.

0: You and A Little More Lost playing right around the Forces world and across the UK on BFBS as well. I'm Joe. Hope your Friday is going all right. Today is the 22nd of May, and this week we are marking the fact that it's been 15 years since the end of the British military campaign in Iraq. We are marking the anniversary of the end of Operation Telic. One of the things that's happening today is a big one for the guys from the Royal British Legion there at the National Memorial Arboretum. They're going to be hosting a service in a couple of hours or so. Loads of different guests are going to be there. There are going to be people who served. There are going to be people from all sorts of different organisations. The Secretary of State for Defence is going to be there. Arshant Grechuk-Melbourne even from BFBS Forces News is there, and we'll chat with her after Franz Ferdinand.
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0: Franz Ferdinand and Do You Want To. It's BFBS. You're on with Joe for Totally Connected. Happy Friday to you. Stick about. We'll get Teddy Swim's new tune on the way in just a sec. First, I want to give you a little heads up. If you maybe need to take a second away from the radio, we're going to be talking about heavy things this Friday. I'm not going to lie, because of course this week marks 15 years since the anniversary of the end of Operation Telic.
1: BFBS, the Forces Station, remembering Optelic.
0: 15 years, can you believe it, since the end of the campaign in Iraq. And one of the kind of big events that's taking place to mark that anniversary is being hosted by the guys from the Royal British Legion. They are at the National Memorial Arboretum today, and we've sent our Sian Grzeczek Melbourne from BFBS Forces News along. Sian, hello. What's the plan for today, mate?
2: Well, there's going to be a service that starts at midday, but in the meantime, lots of people are arriving early and gathering to take a moment to go to the Basra War Memorial here, which is it's beautifully decorated with dozens and dozens of red roses, and the sun is shining here. But of course, as you can imagine, there's a lot going on beneath the surface with everyone who is walking around the National Memorial Arboretum. As I was walking to the Basra War Memorial, it was just really clear looking at people's faces, you know, many are deep in thought, many are walking together with their other halves, you know, holding hands extra tightly today. I've met veterans and heard their stories, and it's already incredibly moving. You can just already feel those waves of emotion here in the run-up to this service that will take place at 12 o'clock.
0: It's interesting, isn't it? Because you always, when you think of the NMA and when you think of events that take place there, you always think of very kind of traditional V-Day, D-Day type commemorations of kind of really more historical conflicts. It must be strange being there and seeing comparatively such younger faces, because in the grand scheme of things, 15 years ago when this conflict, kind of our involvement in the conflict ended, it's not that long ago, is it?
2: Yeah, absolutely. And, you know, I was just thinking about that as someone who's worked for BFBS for only 8 years. You know, I've done a lot of interviews, as you would have done yourselves, you know, for important moments interviewing World War II veterans. And, of course, on a day like today, that absolutely does hit home as to how recent it was. And I've been speaking to veterans, including a lovely lady called Mitch. She was a specialist medic, saw some awful things. But she was telling me just how proud she is to have served, but how much to her that so many people are here already. We're expecting about 1,500, but I think just looking at how many people are here already, you know, they might far exceed those numbers. And you could just tell how much it meant to her that everyone is taking a moment today to mark what happened.
0: And there's a lot of work going into this. I know, of course, there's going to be the service itself, but then there's going to be some musical performances. There's going to be a Chinook flypast. I believe, correct me if I'm wrong, Sian, we're also expecting the Secretary of State for Defence to be there.
2: That is correct, yes. Don Healy in Estonia, meeting troops there just yesterday. He's been here. I just spoke to a couple of his people, actually. We are expecting him to be ceremony. We're also going to be hearing from the Vice Chief of the Defence Staff, Dame General Sharon Naismith, as well, who will be doing a reading as part of the ceremony. And beginning it and starting it all off, as guests take their seat, there will be music performed by the Central Band of the Royal Air Force. Honour the Brave, they will be playing, and that's been composed by Simon Hoare. And when I was talking to Mitch, she hadn't realised there was going to be a Chinook flypast, and told me many a story about being in Chinooks when she was serving as well. And I think that's going to be a real moment at the very, very end, where, you know, everyone will be able to look to the skies and have their own personal memories of seeing that incredible aircraft. And of course, it says on the sheet here, subject to weather conditions. Well, you know, there's hardly a cloud in the sky, so I think we can pretty much guarantee that everyone who attends today will see that Chinook flyover.
0: Well, we've got our fingers crossed for you. If you would like to see footage of this, we're actually putting on a live stream of the whole ceremony a little bit later on. In fact, you can catch it in about an hour or so. So from 12 PM UK time, you'll be able to see the stream on the BFBS Forces News YouTube channel. Tim Cooper is going to be doing the commentary on that and bringing kind of all the coverage for if you can't make it there yourself. Sian, thank you so much for your time today, mate. I'll let you get back to it.
2: Thanks very much.
0: And as always, as we do talk about Telic and we talk about the anniversary and this kind of thing, we know that it is probably bringing up feelings and bringing up memories that maybe aren't particularly pleasant. So if you are struggling, if you maybe know someone who needs pointing in the right direction for a bit of support, don't forget we've got loads and loads of organisations waiting to help, and we've put a nice list of those together, and you can see that on our website right now at bfbs.com/audience support. Right now, Teddy Swims playing on Totally Connected.

Teddy Swims and Mr. Know-It-All on BFBS, the Forces Station. You're on with Joe for Totally Connected. Very, I'd say, very disappointing news for aviation enthusiasts today. We've just heard from the guys who run RIAT that this year's Royal International Air Tattoo isn't going to be taking place. Apparently, they're offering anyone who has purchased a ticket for this year, they're going to have the chance to roll it over to RIAT for 2027 or receive a refund or maybe do some charitable donations. Honestly, that's very sad news for a Friday, because I know that's always a big one for the summer. So hopefully you are doing all right, if that has maybe scuppered your plans for a little bit later on in the year. In fact, stick about, right? We'll get Danielle on with your latest headlines after some Terence Trent Derby. This is Wishing Well on BFBS. Kissing.

0: marking the 15th anniversary of the end of the Iraq War. The Defence Secretary at the time pays tribute to the service personnel who lost their lives.
1: I regret that the information that we were given about weapons of mass destruction turned out to be wrong.
0: NATO boss counters US criticism of Europe's contribution.
2: When you zoom out, you clearly see the trajectory. The trajectory is that European allies are spending more.
0: And the government sets out how equality law should be applied to single-sex spaces.
3: We've all been kind of in a grey area until now.
4: This is Forces News with Danielle Yawel-Yetska.
0: A national service to mark the 15th anniversary of the end of the Iraq War will take place at the National Memorial Arboretum today. Tim Cooper has more details.
5: Around 1,500 people are expected to attend the commemorative service at the NMA. Led by the Royal British Legion, it will mark 15 years since the end of Operation Telic, which was the British codename for UK operations in Iraq. 179 British personnel lost their lives from 2003 until the end of combat operations in 2009. More than 6,000 were injured. Among those attending today will be the families of those who lost their lives. Wreaths will be laid at both the Basra War Memorial and the Armed Forces Memorial. Among those performing readings will be Warrant Officer 1 Johnson Bahari, who gained the Victoria Cross for extraordinary bravery in Iraq in 2004. The last post and national anthem will conclude proceedings before a flypast by a Chinook helicopter. You can watch the Royal British Legion service stream on BFBS Forces News YouTube and Facebook channels and BFBS Television Overseas from midday UK time.
0: The Defence Secretary at the time of the 2003 invasion of Iraq, Jeff Hoon, has paid tribute to the 179 British service personnel lost during the eight-year campaign known as Operation Telic. But Mr. Hoon insisted he had no regrets over the decisions taken to go to war 23 years ago, as we mark 15 years since the end of the conflict. James Wharton has been talking to him.
1: Well, I regret that the information that we were given about weapons of mass destruction turned out to be wrong. What I don't regret, though, is taking the decisions that we took in good faith in the light of that information.
6: That's Jeff Hoon, Britain's Defence Secretary for 6 years in the early 2000s. In 2003, he was the political figure responsible for UK defence and ultimately Britain's war in Iraq.
1: Necessarily, I recall the 179 men and women who died in service in Iraq. And that's something that their friends, their family will have much more painfully than I have. But nevertheless, it's something that I will always remember.
6: Under Prime Minister Tony Blair and alongside the United States, the UK waged war in Iraq, invading the country with the goal of toppling its leader, Saddam Hussein, and locating his so-called weapons of mass destruction. It later transpired those weapons didn't exist, and one of the primary justifications to go to war turned out to be false.
1: It's always difficult to accept that we were misled, badly misled, by the information that we were given. But necessarily, I think all of those involved took the decisions in good faith to take action against Saddam Hussein.
4: BFBS Forces News.
0: Detectives investigating Andrew Mountbatten Windsor on suspicion of misconduct in public office have issued a fresh call for information. The King's brother has consistently denied wrongdoing in relation to his association with the sex offender Jeffrey Epstein and has denied any personal gain from his role as a trade envoy. India McTaggart is a royal correspondent at The Telegraph.
7: The King has made very clear that he will support the police and that the royal household will continue to support the police in any of these investigations, and has attempted to distance the monarchy itself from the conduct of his younger brother, Andrew.
0: Police leaders say that children should be blocked from social media and other platforms which do not change features they deem high risk, such as private messaging and algorithms which promote harmful content. The National Crime Agency and the National Police Chiefs Council stopped short of calling for a blanket ban. The Labour MP, Jess Phillips, backed calls for social media to be banned for under-16s and says companies should take action.
8: Social media companies could do it overnight. They could do the thing that I want to happen without any legislation. So the idea that they are doing what they need to do is, I have to say, absolute fallacy.
0: And parts of the UK are expected to be hotter than Barbados over the bank holiday. A yellow heat health alert has come into force in the Midlands and the south of England.
4: This is Forces News.
0: The NATO Secretary General Mark Rutte has welcomed an announcement that President Trump is sending 5,000 troops to Poland. The military alliance's foreign ministers are meeting in Sweden and will also discuss ongoing support for Ukraine and the Strait of Hormuz. Sue Sharp has more.
9: Donald Trump announced on Truth Social that the US will send another 5,000 troops to Poland, a week after the Pentagon cancelled a planned deployment of 4,000 troops to the country. Earlier this month, the US announced it would withdraw 5,000 troops from Germany, and President Trump has threatened to pull America out of NATO altogether. Speaking ahead of today's meeting, NATO Secretary General Mark Rutte insisted America's European partners are pulling their weight.
2: This is necessary not only to equalize what we are spending with the United States, but also to make sure that we have what we need to deter and defend against our adversaries, including our long-term threat, which is Russia.
9: President Trump has criticized European allies for not committing forces to the conflict in Iran. But Mr. Rutte said a lot is going on behind the scenes to prepare for a reopening of the Strait of Hormuz.
2: What we are seeing is, and also here I think Europeans really heard the message, is many European countries making sure that they, let's say, pre-position some of their key ships and other equipment close to theater. For example, demining equipment, demining ships, demining uncrewed systems, so that in that next phase we can be maximum helpful as European allies.
9: Foreign ministers will also discuss the war in Ukraine at today's meeting. Mr. Rutte said the flow of crucial US aid into Ukraine is continuing, paid for by the Europeans under the Pearl Initiative.
4: This is Forces News.
0: The government has set out how equality law should be applied to single-sex spaces following last year's Supreme Court judgment, which ruled that sex refers to biological sex. It makes it clear trans women should be barred from female toilets, changing facilities and sports teams. Independent MP Rosie Duffield left the Labour Party in 2024, saying she felt hounded over her views on gender. She welcomes the new guidance.
3: We've come far too far the other way, away from protecting those spaces for women, and that has done damage. Of course, there are vulnerable trans people as well who need their own services, and that's, we've all been kind of in a grey area until now.
0: The boss of the Sex Matters charity, Maya Forstarter, rates it 8 out of 10.
10: It also says how transgender people's rights are protected, which means where you have a separate sex facility, it's often helpful to have a unisex option. And in most large buildings, that already exists.
0: But Jess O'Thompson, a trans human rights lawyer, says the guidance risks increasing exclusion for the trans community.
11: Treating trans people as a third sex, where they're treated not quite as one sex or the other, where they're not fully recognised as the sex that they have transitioned to, is a violation of their human rights. It's a violation of their Article 8 right to respect for private and family life.
4: Forces News Sports.
0: Trent Alexander-Arnold, Phil Foden, Cole Palmer and Harry Maguire have all been left out of the England squad for the World Cup. Thomas Tuchel has named his 26-man group for the tournament in North America. Joe Rawson has more.
12: Thomas Tuchel always said he wouldn't be afraid to make the big calls, and there are more than a few in this headline-grabbing squad. Jed Spence, Simon Toney, Dan Byrne and Gerald Quance are all surprise inclusions. Kobbie Mainoo and Ollie Watkins are back in. There's no place for the top-scoring English players in the Premier League, Danny Welbeck and Morgan Gibbs-White, while Jared Bowen and Luke Shaw also miss out.
0: Liverpool boss Arne Slot won't confirm whether Mo Salah will make a final Anfield appearance against Brentford on Sunday. He appeared to criticise the manager this week, calling on social media for a return to the heavy metal football of the Jurgen Klopp era. Slot insists he isn't taking the comments to heart and says the focus remains on securing Champions League qualification.
13: I think Mo and I have both the same interest. We want the best for this club. We want the club to be as successful as possible. We were both part of giving our fans their first league title again after 5 years. But we're also aware, all of us, that we didn't brought the same level this season.
0: RAF Leeming have been crowned Royal Air Force champions in dramatic fashion with an 85th minute penalty, handing them a 3-2 win over RAF Wittering. Captain of the RAF Leeming team, AS1 Jack Harrison, was delighted.
14: Well, we haven't won it since 2001, so 20-odd years, so we're all really proud. And means more to his manager as well, like we all wanted him to win it with us because he knows we're all a good group of lads.
4: Forces News. Headlines.
0: The Defence Secretary at the time of the 2003 invasion of Iraq has paid tribute to the 179 British service personnel who lost their lives as we mark 15 years since the end of the conflict. And that's the latest. I'm Danielle Jaworwiecka.

done for the week. Proper Romeo done in Brunei. We're on Diego Garcia right now. Afternoon, if you're getting us on this lunchtime in Germany, maybe in Gibraltar, Belgium, the Netherlands or Cyprus. Morning if you are night shifting it in Canada right now. One more to get through. One more and then we're there. We're done, right? And hello, if you're getting us on across the UK this morning, great to have your company. A little bit later on in the show, we need to get the winner of this week's Fresh New Music vote announced. We're going to find out who has won the vote, who's become our record of the week. Big tunes in there this week, by the way. I'm interested to see what the result's going to be. That's on in a bit. We'll be talking all things esports. The brand new episode of our podcast, The Lobby Drops. We will, of course, continue to reflect on the fact that this week marks 15 years since the end of Operation Telic. We will be hearing stories from those who served in Iraq. Plus, I have got your chance to win as we play today's game of Stars There Are None. So all on the way in a little bit. First, keep the energy up for a Friday. A tune we love so much, we made it our weekend anthem when it came out. It's Mall Grab, it's Milky, and it's Just The Way You Are.

0: Elky and Mall Crab. It's Just the Way You Are on BFBS. Hey, if you missed this Friday's Weekend Anthem when it was on BFBS Breakfast a bit earlier, it's a banger, trust me. You need to be hearing it, and George Ryland will play it for you again after 4 p.m. UK time today. Right, I'm Joe. This is Totally Connected, where right now, 0-star reviews could land you a Star Warsy prize.
1: Actually, I didn't like it.
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0: So I've managed to get myself a Star Warsy prize for this month to mark the new film coming out, right? It's an Amazon smart speaker, an Echo Dot, but it's got a stand on it that makes it look like a TIE fighter. It's pretty cool, right? If you want to win it, I need you to play our game of Stars, There Are None. We have got some terribly written online reviews. If you can work out what is being given 0 stars, it could make you a winner. We're doing songs this week on Stars, There Are None, right? So can you work out what song is being reviewed here? 0 stars. It's just 3 minutes of someone insisting that tonight's going to be a good night. Sounds like he's overcompensating for something. If you want to have a guess, connected at bfbs.com is the email. What song is being reviewed there? Give you about 30 minutes to have a go and get yourself into this month's prize draw.

0: Kian DeCrow, and I'll be waiting on BFBS, the Forces Station. I'm Joe. Happy Friday to you. Today, of course, the day where traditionally people, if they can, try to disappear a little bit early, which means it is the perfect opportunity to play along with Stars There Are None, because you're going to get the answers that lots of people really aren't. They really aren't. They're not going to be here today. So if you want to sneak in, if you want to have a go at your chance to win a brand new smart speaker, stick around. I will give you that 0-star review again after Katy Perry.
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0: right around the forces world and across the UK. This is BFBS. It's Kate Perry playing for a Friday. I'm Joe. Hope you're doing good. We'll do the winner of this week's fresh new music in a sec. Going to get some jazzy lined up as well.
1: Actually, I didn't like it.
2: Stars, there are none.
0: Nice one to Dave and Senelaga this afternoon, getting it right. Hello to Alex on Akrotiri, smashing it as well. We are playing Stars There Aren't None. Sorry, Yoda voice. Stars There Aren't None. It's worse. It's genuinely somehow worse as time goes on. We're playing this for Friday. The idea is zero star reviews could land you a Star Warsy prize at the end of the month, right? I've got a smart speaker to give away. If you want to win it, what song is being given a NAF online review today? Zero stars. It's 3 minutes of someone insisting that tonight's going to be a good night. And frankly, it sounds like he's overcompensating. If you want to have a guess, I want to hear from you. Connected at bfbs.com is the email. I'll give you another 15 minutes or so to see if we can get you in that prize draw, which, by the way, we're going to be doing on the last show of the month, which is literally next Friday. So you've not got many more chances to get in, right? It's 3 minutes of someone insisting that tonight's going to be a good night. It sounds like he's overcompensating. What song do you reckon is being reviewed there? Connected at bfbs.com. If you want to play, another 15 minutes to get involved. And while you're thinking that through, the winner of this week's fresh new music vote is on after Jazzy and No Bad Vibes.

0: Jazzy and No Bad Vibes playing on Friday's Totally Connected. I'm Joe. We'll get back to Stars There Are None in just a sec.
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0: So this week we had four fresh new music tracks for you. We let you vote as to what becomes our record of the week. And do you know what? Really strong week this week. We had the new Simon Cowell boy band December 10 in there. We had the latest tune from the Dutch lads, Another. Their follow-up to Talk To You was called Like It. And we had Asher Banks, who is one of the vocalists behind that off-campus series that everyone seems a bit obsessed with on Prime Video at the moment. That one of the tunes from that was on there. However, the winner of this week's public vote by quite a big margin. And do you know what? I'm really pleased about it, because these lads have been working on this tune now for 12 years. That is a long time. The beautifully summery sounding Martin Garrix and Ed Sheeran, Repeat It, is our record of the week. Stay.

I don't think you'll be able to convince me there isn't at least a little bit of Tiësto's Red Lights in that track. There's just, there's something, there's a vibe, there's an energy, isn't there? It's officially our record of the week as voted for by you. It's Martin Garrix, Ed Sheeran, and the song 12 Years in the Making. It's Repeat It. Make sure you get BFBS Breakfast on Monday morning to hear the first selections of next week's lot. So-

0: Aztec camera somewhere in my heart. It's BFBS, the Forces Station. I'm Joe. Happy Friday to ya. So, we are playing Stars There Are None. I've got a bunch of really badly written online reviews. If you can work out what's being reviewed, it could win you a Star Warsy prize this month. A TIE fighter kind of looking Amazon Echo Dot smart speaker could be yours. Well done today to Mark, getting it right. Hello to Joe and Sarah, who are getting us on travelling to Cheltenham at the moment. Safe travels to you. Hope your Friday's going all right. Hello to Laura, getting us on in the UK. Thank you for the message, mate. That's really sweet of you. How do you fancy being in this prize draw then? I will give you this review one more time. If you can work out what song's being reviewed, it could make you a winner. Zero stars. It's just 3 minutes of someone insisting that tonight's going to be a good night. And frankly, it sounds like he's overcompensating. If you want to have a guess, connected at bfbs.com is the email. I'm going to give you until the end of Sienna Spyro's The Visitor to have a little think and get that answer over to me on connected at bfbs.com. But be quick, that song's on the way in less than two.
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0: It's official. We now have the date. July 3rd is going to be when this lady drops her debut album called Visitor. That is Sienna Spiro and The Visitor on BFBS, The Forces Station. I'm Joe. We'll do that new collab between Madonna and Sabrina in a few, and I'll get Naked Sexual playing next.
1: Actually, I didn't like it.
0: Right then, let's wrap up this week where we are doing songs on Stars There Are None. Zero star reviews. Your chance to win a Star Warsy type prize. Did you manage to work out what song was being reviewed here? Zero stars. It's just 3 minutes of someone insisting that tonight's going to be a good night. And frankly, it sounds like he's overcompensating. Well done if you correctly managed to identify that, of course, Will I Am and Co, the Black Eyed Peas, and I Got a Feeling was the answer we were looking for today. If you got it right, well done. You're in the prize draw. That Star Warsy smart speaker could be yours.
2: Stars. There are none.
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0: We will do that prize draw on Friday's show next week for even more chances to get into that draw. Play along when it returns on Tuesday's show. You-

Naked and Sexual playing on Friday's Totally Connected. Joe with you on BFBS, the Forces Station. Hope you're doing all right. Blur, song 2 on in a sec. Madonna and Sabrina's new collab, Bring Your Love, playing in the next 10 minutes as well. If you're getting us on in Estonia this afternoon, if you are on Opka Brit, if you're one of the people still on camp, not out on exercise right now. Little heads up, this is your 7-day warning that next week BAWF comes to Estonia. The British Army's Warrior Fitness Competition is going to be happening next Friday at the British Main Gym. The idea is it's a mile run, 100 pull-ups, 200 press-ups, 300 goblet squats. If you think you are up for the challenge, and honestly, rather you than me, going to be happening next Friday, 8:30 in the morning. Get yourself along to the British Main Gym. All are welcome to compete. Again, brave. Brave's the word I'm going to use.

0: Blur and Song 2 on BFBS, the Forces Station, Friday 22nd of May today. I'm Joe, thank you for getting totally connected on. Listen, want to give you a quick heads up before we get into this. We're about to talk about things that kind of surround the themes of conflict and warfare, because of course, you may know if you've had us on this week, that this week marks 15 years since the end of Optelec.
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0: All this week on BFBS, we've been hearing stories of those who served. We're in fact going to, this Sunday, have a special edition of our Forces Life programme. And one of the people we're going to be hearing from on Forces Life on Sunday is someone who really knows what it means to connect. I think, without wanting to, you know, blow our own trumpet too much, BFBS played a big part in connecting people with loved ones back home. We, back in the day, had a radio studio in Basra in Iraq, and we're going to be hearing right now what home from home really meant to personnel who were deployed on Telic. Not just listening to the radio, right, but actually taking part and volunteering like Major Cy Reynolds did.
2: I was helping Andy Asprey and Jeannie Carlin on the Christmas show, and it was going out across the UK. People were allowed to phone in and give messages to their loved ones. And I remember answering the phone, "Good morning, BFBS." And this lady was on the other end of the phone. She goes, "Oh, I'd like to put a message out to my son. His name's Simon, and he's with the Royal Engineers." And I was like, "Mum, is that you?"
3: "Excuse me?"
2: "So is that you?" And I was like, "Yeah, it's me, Mum, it's me." So I ended up taking a message from my mum to me on air, which was quite good.
0: How lovely is that? You can hear even more of Major Cy Reynolds' story, plus loads who have memories of their time on Telic. We're going to host a special edition of our Forces Life programme. Jeannie Carlin, in fact, is going to be hosting that this Sunday from 10 UK time. You can catch it on BFBS. And of course, you can see more about how we're marking the anniversary, and of course, a link to audience support services, bfbs.com/optelic. You had

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Plus, BFBS Anthems looking extra big for a Friday. They're on after Madonna and Sabrina.

0: The Royal International Air Tattoo has been cancelled this year. Organisers say the military action in the Middle East means access to the venue at RAF Fairford is restricted. David Civil's McCann reports.
1: This year's Royal International Air Tattoo, which was due to take place between the 17th and 19th of July, will not take place. The organisers say the decision was made after extensive discussions with the RAF and US Air Force and uncertainty over access to RAF Fairford because of the military action against Iran. Chief Executive Gavin Gager says he knows how much the event means to everyone and how disappointing the news is. People who've bought tickets to the 2026 event will have the option to roll it over to the 2027 show.
0: More than 1,000 veterans are attending a service marking 15 years since the end of the Iraq War. The Royal British Legion's leading the commemorations at the National Memorial Arboretum, which includes a flypast by a Chinook helicopter. 179 British troops died during the eight-year-long conflict. Mac McLaren, who lost the use of his right leg during the war, felt it was important for him to be there.
2: It is about remembering everyone, really. Those that didn't make it and those that are here left with various different injuries, mental, physical.
0: Police investigating Andrew Mountbatten Windsor could consider allegations of sexual misconduct as part of their inquiry into potential misconduct in public office. Officers have issued a fresh call for information. It's understood that they don't want the public to think that they're only interested in alleged leaks of confidential government files when it's a complex offence that could include abuse of position, sexual misconduct and corruption, among other things. The King's brother has consistently denied wrongdoing in relation to his association with the sex offender Jeffrey Epstein and has denied any personal gain from his role as trade envoy. Thomas Tuchel has named his England squad for the World Cup and has left a number of big names out. Phil Foden, Cole Palmer and Trent Alexander-Arnold are all absent from the 26-player group, while Ivan Toney and Gerald Kwanzaa are surprise inclusions. Harry Kane will captain the side and has shared his reaction on social media.
3: Just want to say I'm extremely proud to be going to another World Cup. I never take these moments for granted. These are all the things I dreamed of growing up, so to be able to represent my country for a third time at a World Cup is going to be really, really special.
0: Pep Guardiola will leave Manchester City this summer. He joined the club in 2016 and is one of the Premier League's most successful ever managers, having won 20 major trophies. City will celebrate Guardiola's time with them after their final game of the season against Aston Villa on Sunday. And Michael Carrick will remain in charge of Manchester United, with the club confirming that he's now signed a two-year contract to become their permanent head coach. And that's the latest. I'm Vicky Turner.
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6: Cheers, Vic. Welcome along to Friday. I hope you're doing all right today, wherever you are around the Forces world. I am buzzing, right? Because I've got a sneaky long weekend. Bank holiday in the UK on Monday. Have you got it off in your part of the world? You're going to be working through it. Listen, whatever you plan, right? You're in good company. I'm not going to be here, but the wonderful duo that is George Squared will be. George Ryland and George Wedlake reunite to do this show. And in fact, not just that show, but the entire day on Monday is going to be a day of legends. We are talking some of the biggest names in music, some of the best songs to ever hit the BFBS playlist. So I thought we'd start the celebrations early and get some of our legends on for Friday's BFBS anthem. Stick about for the Sugar Babes for some Lionel Richie, but first, one of the legends of dance music.
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Sugar Babes reworking Adina Howard, Fat Boy Slim in there before it. Welcome along to Friday's BFBS Anthems. Special BFBS Anthems, because Monday, a couple of us lucky enough to have the bank holiday off, get a little long weekend. Whether you're going to be working through it, whether you've got a bit of time off, make sure you get your radio on, all right? Because Monday is all about the legends. And I'm not just talking about the fact that we're letting Cam Kelly have a lie-in. We are having an entire day dedicated to legends of music from the past few decades. Big tunes all day long. So whatever your plans for the bank holiday Monday, whether it's going to be a normal day for you or not, you need to be getting us on. So we had a little bit of a dance legend. We had some legends of the girl band world. It only feels right that as a special treat on a Friday, we go back in time and we bring on someone who I want to say supersedes the word legends. Do you know what I mean? It doesn't feel like enough for Lionel Richie, does it? Our final BFBS anthem today is All Night Long.

Come on, how fit is that for a Friday? Lionel Richie finishing off BFBS anthems. Just a little taste of what you can expect this coming bank holiday Monday. Wherever you are in the forces world, just get BFBS on an entire day of legends on your radio. So many big tunes. Don't get me wrong, I'm buzzing. I'm glad I've got the day off, but I'm kind of jealous because it looks like it's going to be a really good playlist on Monday. I'm Joe. Hope your Friday is going all right. Just wanted to give a little reminder if you missed it earlier. Of course, this week being the 15th anniversary since the end of Optelec, the guys from the Royal British Legion are hosting an event right now, in fact, at the National Memorial Arboretum, and we are going to be streaming the whole thing live. You can check it out right now on the BFBS Forces News YouTube channel. Tim Cooper is going to be joining you there. We've just heard some music, some really nice music actually, from the REF band. We'll be hearing some stories in a little bit as well, and some kind of memories of those who were there. If you do want to check it out, BFBS Forces News is the YouTube channel you need to be heading to. This is Bella Kay now, playing on Friday's Totally Connected.

0: It's Bella Kay playing on Friday's Totally Connected with Joe. Hope you're doing all right. 22nd of May today. Oh, Friday, exciting one, means a brand new episode of The Lobby, our podcast about all things gaming, about all things esports, and about our very own esports league, the BFBS Pro League. In fact, let's speak to the expert, shall we? Owen Williams off of the BFBS Pro League is going to be dropping by in a few. And our DF Fisher's new collab with Tones and I after Will Young.
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2: Some people read the page differently. 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

0: right around the forces world and across the UK. This is BFBS. I'm Joe. Thanks for getting totally connected on today. It's Will Young. Stick about. We are turning up the energy for a Friday. Alok and Ella Eyre taking on a real dance classic, and I'll do you new music from Fisher and Tones and I in a bit as well.
1: 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Pro League Esports for the Armed Forces.
0: Friday, of course, means a new edition of the Lobby, our podcast all about the BFBS Pro League and all about the world of esports in general, to be honest. Owen Williams is here. How you doing, mate?
2: Hello.
0: Happy Friday.
2: Happy Friday. Doing very well, thank you.
0: Busy one on the pods this week. So, of course, qualifiers for F1 25 in the Pro League continue. How have they been going this week?
2: Oh, it's been absolutely manic and in the best way possible. So we just finished week three of F1 25 now. So much chaos, so much drama. All the drivers just competed in Singapore for their last laps. It's a very tight street circuit, so everyone calls it Monaco at night. And literally just so many cars into walls, so many cars into locking tyres, just absolute spectacle for the broadcast. So definitely encourage watching that if you've missed it.
0: I've never driven in Singapore. I've never driven on an F1 track, but I imagine driving in Singapore is maybe a little bit like, you know, those things in Vietnam where you have to cross the road, but like really carefully because you're just wandering out into traffic.
2: Yeah, you've just got to pause every second because you think you might get clattered. No, I think it's quite similar. Yeah.
0: I want to play you this. I've been given a little kind of sneaky clip of this week's podcast, and you guys have been getting technical on the detail.
2: You can choose absolutely everything in terms of settings. So we can change the time, we can change the temperature, we can change the weather conditions.
3: How does the temperature affect the game?
2: So basically, if you're running on a really hot track, your tyres are going to be screaming for help and dear life quite quickly. But if it's a bit colder, then those tyres might be able to last a little bit longer. So it kind of simulates the same sort of environment as your typical sort of F1 lap.
0: Is that genuinely true? Do you guys set up the weather ahead of each game?
2: 100%. So you can either set it to a realistic setting, and that simulates the actual in-world track conditions as would be at the time. So it's really quite specific. Or you can just change it so that everything's really drenched or really warm or sunny. So you can customise it as much as you want.
0: But does that mean, and I'm aware this is a nerdy question, do you have to set it for the same weather for each one of the qualifiers so they're fair, or is it kind of... Find out.
2: Here's where the drama comes in. It is dynamic weather.
0: Okay.
2: So it can start really warm, and then halfway through the track, you'll start seeing like little water droplets on the visors. And then half a lap later, you'll see three of the cars into the wall. So it's quite beautiful, actually, the way everything changes.
0: Do you think you might have too much power, mate?
2: Oh, it's good power to have, I'll tell you that.
0: Also on this week's podcast, I wanted to bring this to the show today. You guys played a game of wrong answers only. How does that work for anyone who's not inducted?
2: Yeah, so we were just talking about gaming-related terms, and some of which are acronyms, some of which are very confusing and don't exist in the real world. So we decided to quiz our wonderful host on the podcast. And I think I should do the same with you. What do you think, Joe?
0: I mean, we can give it a go. I mean, bless it, Dan, who's on the podcast, does know about gaming. Like, I've been to her house, she owns a controller and everything. I think she's actually got a spare one. Gal is very well qualified. Yeah. I am not a gamer. But yeah, go on. Why don't you hit me with some gaming acronyms? We'll see how badly I do.
2: We'll start with the easy stuff. AFK. What does that mean?
0: I do genuinely know that.
2: That
0: means away from keyboards.
2: Come on.
0: Give me a challenge, Owen.
2: Work.
0: Give me a challenge.
2: Right. GLHF.
0: Excuse you?
2: GLHF.
0: Go long hotel foxes. It's a niche one.
2: Hotel foxes.
0: It's animal based games.
2: It sounds like another one of our bizarre esports adventures, given the duck stories we had to tell. Good luck, have fun.
0: That's really sweet.
2: I know, it's very nice, actually. You say at the start of a game,
0: go on, wrap us up with one more. Let's do the tension,
2: let's get it. Let's go for a tricky one. This is for all of you sort of top-down strategy nerds. Gank.
0: What?
2: Gank.
0: As in a word or an acronym?
2: No, this is just a word.
0: A word, gank.
2: What does it mean if you gank?
0: Gank.
2: Yep.
0: Oh, gang. It sounds disgusting. It sounds... Oh, I'll tell you what it does. You know when you're wearing AirPods and every once in a while you take them out and they've got like those horrible little waxy bits.
2: Grimy
0: and you have to clean them out in like a pen lid or something. Is that like that for gamers? You're getting just like disgusting things and your controllers, your dirty souls.
2: You know what it should be? It should be. That sounds like what the word should mean.
0: Go on, what is gang?
2: It quite literally is like the gamer way of saying to flank. So if you are to get around your opposition and sort of sneak attack them, that's a gank. So there you go.
0: Done a gank.
2: Mm-hmm.
0: Owen, I'm going to go away and I'm going to be ganking left, right, in centre, I think, this week. If you want to find out more, the podcast is called The Lobby. It's available right now. BFBSesports.com is where you can find the podcast. And, of course, sign up to get involved with the Pro League. Owen, thanks so much, mate.
2: Thank you very much.

George Michael, Faith on BFBS, the Forces Station. I'm Joe. It's Totally Connected. Happy Friday to you. Listen, be honest with me. If you're at work right now, depending on where you are in the world, if it's maybe the afternoon or so, I reckon you, there's a very good chance some people around you have already finished for the weekend. You got a little bit of time free. Have you maybe got a few minutes to fill? If you have, why not fill it with something that could earn you a pretty Gucci prize? I've got 200 quid's worth of online shopping vouchers to give away. All I need you to do is head online to bfbs.com/survey, answer a couple of quick questions, and it could make you a winner. And get this, you'll be helping us to improve our services as well. It's that simple. It's bfbs.com/survey. In fact, I reckon if you're speedy, you could probably get it done before I finish playing this from Fisher and Tones and I. He said

0: how fit is that? No, nobody in the game is doing tech house like Fisher is right now. It's New Tune with Tones and I. It's Favour on BFBS, the Forces Station. I'm Joe. This week, we are marking 15 years, can you believe it, since the end of the British military campaign in Iraq. It's the end of Optelec being marked at the moment. You may have seen there is currently a commemoration going on at the National Memorial Arboretum right now. You can stream that on the BFBS Forces News YouTube channel. 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
4: 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Over 40,000 UK troops were deployed, 200 aircraft and a 33-ship fleet. 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

0: Chili Peppers and Universally Speaking on BFBS, the Forces Station. I'm Joe. Stick about. We'll do Lewis Capaldi in a few and a former weekend anthem from the Another Boys. First, before we get into this, I want to give you the heads up. We are going to be talking things around the themes of conflict and things about mental health that might be sensitive to some.
1: 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Remembering Optelec.
0: May 2026 is 15 years now since the end of Operation Telec. It's the anniversary of us concluding the British military campaign in Iraq. And all this week on the show, we've been lucky enough to hear from some of those people who were on Telec and did tours. Darren Coventry is one of those. He was RMP on Telecs number 3 and 11.
2: I missed the invasion phase because I was on a course. So by the time it came round to Optelec 3, the war had changed a lot, and what we were letting ourselves in for, maybe we didn't fully understand it at the time, but we had a small inkling. I guess excited. We'd spent a long time training, and ultimately, when you're in the military, you want to train to deploy, and you want to deploy. So initially, when you arrive, the things that stick in my mind are the heat, nothing like I'd ever experienced before. The smell is just a general smell of burning oil in the air, sweaty soldiers, cam nets. It's really hard to describe, but it's kind of all comes together. A normal day in the early days was very much mentoring local police. Usually we would be visiting local police stations, trying to work with the police, understand their needs and wants, what equipment have they got, and then trying to work with them to train them on how they should operate as a police force, because they've been at war for a long time. They've been hugely decimated. On Telec 3, I ended up becoming an instructor at a police academy. So multinational police academy had been established in a place called Azerbaijan. We had instructors from all over the coalition, including civilian police from the Met in London. So that's when the training and mentoring became a lot more formalized. So all delivered in Arabic using interpreters. And, you know, we built like a really solid foundation then for what would then go on to be the Iraqi police forces in the south of the country. One funny thing that really does stick in my mind, I was out on the road with a multinational training team, and we were delivering training in a place called Samawar, just south of Baghdad. Another RMP guy, friend of mine, we'd finished our lessons for the morning or for the day. So we'd gone off exploring this industrial site that we were on. And there was this huge 300 metre high tower. And we decided it could be quite fun to climb this tower and see what we could see from the top. We get to the top, there's a platform, we're sat up there. And then suddenly, from out of nowhere, rounds are pinging past us all over the shop in every direction. So we think we're under attack, but also we think we can't climb down the ladder because all these rounds are pinging past us. So we had to just kind of lay low for 20 minutes until it all died down. Unbeknown to us, further up north, Saddam Hussein had been captured. And the rounds that we had experienced was all the celebratory gunfire of everyone in the local area, including the police who we'd been training. So when we were that high up, they sounded really close. Reflecting on Optelec now, at the time, it felt like we were doing the right thing and we were doing good. In Basra, the locals were happy to see you. They would wave. They would be welcoming. It was the right thing to do at the time. For those that weren't there or haven't experienced that kind of operation, I think you really have to separate the tactical, on the ground, what's happening with the politics. They are very separate things. The military are there to enact what the government of the day want, but they're not involved in the politics. So why we were there is a very different thing to what was happening whilst we were there. If you ask me if I wanted to go again, absolutely, if it's the right thing to do.
0: I'm lucky. I work with Daz at the moment, and his stories are just he's just got so many stories, as is always the way with veterans of tours like this. He's got so many stories and they're always so brilliantly told. So thank you to Darren Coventry there, for our former RMP from Telex 3 and 11, for sharing his story there. You can see even more of the brilliant interviews that we've done to mark the anniversary of Optelec this week. They're online at bfbs.com/Optelec. And as always, if this has brought anything up, do not suffer in silence. bfbs.com/audience support has some brilliant links to help.

0: Lewis Capaldi, Stay Love on Friday's Totally Connected. You're on with Joe. This is BFBS. Quick heads up, if you're getting us on in Northern Ireland this afternoon, if you're near Aldgrove's flying station and you're looking for something to do family-wise this weekend, we're going to be putting on a special showing of the Magic Faraway Tree at the Wessex Cinema. 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
1: Call me what you wanna, I'll be what you wanna. I've been here a thousand times.

Topic A7S and Breaking Me, finishing off Friday's Totally Connected. Thanks so much for getting us on today. Enjoy the rest of your Friday, whatever you have got planned. I'll see you tomorrow night, all right? If you want some tunes to get you in the mood for Saturday night, we've got you sorted when we are back with Old School and Anthems. 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Be on at 5 p.m. local if you're in Brunei, or 6 p.m. local if you're in Canada. Loads of big tunes, including former weekend anthems like this from another. 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

0: 15 years since the end of the Iraq War, we're at the National Memorial Arboretum.
1: 179 British servicemen and women lost their lives.
0: Riyadh, the world's largest military air show, is cancelled.
2: Uncertainty over access to RAF Fairford because of the military action against Iran.
0: And NATO bosses encounters US criticism of Europe's contribution.
3: When you zoom out, you clearly see the trajectory. The trajectory is that European allies are spending more.
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0: A national service to mark the 15th anniversary of the end of the Iraq War has been taking place at the National Memorial Arboretum in Staffordshire. Paul Atkinson served as the troop corporal in support of the Brigade Reconnaissance Regiment during Terek 1 and Terek 5 and as the medical sergeant during Terek 8.
5: Our squadron leader and the sergeant major got all the squadron together and turned around and said, right, you know, we are going to be going on this date, and I suggest you write your last letters at home. Having to write a letter to your loved ones, your parents, that they might be reading this, you've been killed. So it's very hard to actually put down in words what you want to put in a letter.
0: Caroline Whittaker was promoted to Lieutenant Colonel and Director of Nursing of the Territorial Army only 2 months before mobilisation.
6: The first time I was able to talk to all my staff was 48 hours before we went through the war fighting phase. It was a huge responsibility. It was the first mass mobilisation of the Territorial Army since the Second World War.
0: 179 service personnel lost their lives in the conflict. WO1 Johnson Bahari VC read the exhortation before the service ended with the last post.
7: They shall not grow old as we that are left grow old. Age shall not worry them, nor the years condemn. At the going down of the sun and in the morning, we will remember them.
8: We will remember them.
4: This is Forces News.
0: The Royal International Air Tattoo has been cancelled this year. Organisers say the military action in the Middle East means access to the venue RAF Fairford is restricted. David Civil's McCann reports.
2: The event is the world's largest air show, with up to 200,000 people gathering at the base in Gloucestershire to watch. Hundreds of aircraft are usually on display over the three-day event in July. But this year's Royal International Air Tattoo, which was due to take place between the 17th and 19th of July, will not take place. The organisers say the decision was made after extensive discussions with the RAF and US Air Force and uncertainty over access to RAF Fairford because of the military action against Iran. Chief Executive Gavin Gager says he knows how much the event means to everyone and how disappointing the news is. He's thanking everyone for their support, loyalty and understanding over the decision, and says the team is fully committed to returning next year stronger than ever. People who've bought tickets to the 2026 event will have the option to roll it over to the 2027 show.
0: The situation in Iran was front and centre as NATO Secretary General Mark Rutte welcomed the US Secretary of State Marco Rubio to Sweden for a meeting of the alliance's foreign ministers. Europe's defence spending and support for Ukraine are also on the agenda. Sue Sharp has more.
9: Marco Rubio made it clear as he entered today's meeting that the US President remained unhappy with his European allies for not getting more involved in America's war with Iran.
10: The President's views, frankly, disappointment at some of our NATO allies and their response to our operations in the Middle East.
9: NATO Chief Mark Rutte says European allies are laying the groundwork to get shipping flowing once again through the key Strait of Hormuz once hostilities are over.
11: I hear from many of my colleagues here that it is not acceptable that the freedom of navigation is basically trampled upon as it is at the moment. And we have to think how we collectively can deal with this.
9: The subject of how much America's European allies are spending on defence is a subject President Trump has turned to again and again, so much so that he's threatened to pull the US out of the military alliance altogether. But Mark Rutte insists Europe is pulling its weight.
11: This is necessary not only to equalise what we are spending with the United States, but also to make sure
3: sure that we have what we need to deter and defend against our adversaries, including our long-term threat, which is Russia.
9: As Marco Rubio was leaving the US for Sweden, Donald Trump announced on Truth Social that the US will send another 5,000 troops to Poland, a week after the Pentagon cancelled the planned deployment of 4,000 troops to the country. Earlier this month, the US announced it would withdraw 5,000 troops from Germany. While America's relationship with its European allies remains in flux, Mark Rutte has insisted that the flow of crucial US aid into Ukraine is continuing, paid for by the Europeans under the Pearl Initiative.
4: This is Forces News.
0: Police investigating Andrew Mountbatten Windsor could consider allegations of sexual misconduct as part of their inquiry into potential misconduct in public office, as offers issue a fresh call for information. The King's brother has consistently and strenuously denied any wrongdoing and has denied any personal gain from his role as a trade envoy. The BBC's Daniel Sanford says it's understood that police don't want the public to think that they're only interested in alleged leaks of confidential government files.
12: Misconduct in public office can include all sorts of things like financial misconduct, abusive position, fraud, sexual misconduct, misconduct leading to personal gain, corruption, and what they're keen is that anyone who thinks they have information in a very broad sense should make sure that they come forward.
0: The Mayor of Greater Manchester, Andy Burnham, has said Labour needs to change and be better in a speech to launch his campaign for the Makerfield by-election. He'll need to win the seat in order to challenge Sir Keir Starmer for the Labour leadership. Sir Keir has insisted he will not walk away from Downing Street. Mr Burnham told his supporters in Makerfield that he wanted to change politics at Westminster. The number of new melanoma skin cancer cases diagnosed in a year has risen above 20,000 for the first time in the UK. The charity Cancer Research says too much exposure to ultraviolet light from the sun or sunbeds is part of the cause, with an estimated 9 in every 10 cases thought to be avoidable. Susanna Daniels is the chief executive of Melanoma Focus.
13: We know that one single use of a sunbed before the age of 35 significantly increases your risk of melanoma skin cancer by nearly 60%, 59%. And this is, young skin is particularly vulnerable.
4: Forces News Sports.
0: England manager Thomas Tuchel believes the squad he's selected for the World Cup gives them the best chance of winning the tournament for the first time since 1966. Phil Foden, Cole Palmer and Harry Maguire are among the big names to be left out. Didgid Spence and Ivan Toney have received surprise call-ups. Tuchel says the squad he's picked are ready.
14: I can assure every fan in the country that we have 26 100% committed players in camp with us who know their role, who are ready to buy into their role on and off the pitch.
0: Pep Guardiola will leave Manchester City this summer. The Catalan, who joined the club in 2016, is one of the Premier League's most successful ever managers, having won 20 major trophies across his decade in charge. Colin Besley reports.
15: With 6 Premier League titles, a Champions League trophy and numerous domestic records, Guardiola sits alongside Sir Alex Ferguson as the Premier League's greatest ever manager. His coaching style transformed the English game with the treble in 2023, the height of his success. He says it's been so fun and is happy to leave a legacy. City will celebrate Guardiola after his final game on Sunday.
0: Michael Carrick will stay on as Manchester United boss on a 2-year contract. The former midfielder was appointed in January until the end of the season following the dismissal of Ruben Amorim. Carrick's been rewarded with the full-time job after securing a return to the Champions League. Speaking ahead of the announcement, he says there's plenty to do to continue pushing forward.
16: It's never finished. It's never the finished article. It's definitely not in terms of where we want to be as a football club. I think we're moving in a good direction. I think momentum, positivity and improvements is always, whether that's sometimes it's staff, sometimes it's playing squad, sometimes it's new ideas, and just keep evolving as much as we possibly can as a club.
0: Liverpool manager Arne Slot has refused to say whether he'll play Mo Salah against Brentford on Sunday in what would be the Egyptian forward's final game for the club. After losing at Aston Villa last weekend, Salah posted on social media that Liverpool must return to being a heavy metal attacking team that opponents fear. Slot says he and Salah both want what's best for the club.
4: Forces News.
0: Headlines. A national service to mark the 15th anniversary of the end of the Iraq War has been taking place at the National Memorial Arboretum in Staffordshire. Organisers have announced the cancellation of this year's Royal International Air Tattoo, citing restricted access to RAF Fairford due to ongoing military operations in the Middle East. And foreign ministers attending a NATO meeting in Sweden are trying to get clarity on US military commitments in Europe. And that's the latest. I'm Vicky Turner.
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Arctic Monkeys, are they going to be feeling the heat in particular this weekend if their forecast is to be believed? Fingers crossed they're right. I say fingers crossed, there'll be a group of runners hoping that it's not too hot and there's a wee bit of a cooling breeze for the Edinburgh Marathon Festival tomorrow and Sunday afternoon. I'm Mark McKenzie with you from our studios in Drecon Barracks in Edinburgh. I'd like to take this opportunity

Catch up with Jim as well. See what he's got up to. What he's getting up to at the weekend. I know he's going to be busy on Monday mixing it with legends. And we'll get his final predictor of the football season as well. Let's get back into the music meantime. Here's Baby Rexha with Faithless. This is New Religion.

0: Are we still on? Oh yeah, he didn't turn off the radio, that's good. It really is appreciated. Although I could have gone home. I mean, if you switched off, I could, you know, I don't have to be here. I could start my weekend now. It is a busy weekend as far as the sport's concerned. Scottish Cup final tomorrow. Also they bill it as the most lucrative game in domestic football. It's the Championship playoff to see who's promoted. We now know it'll either be Hull or Middlesbrough. So that's tomorrow, and then the final day of the Premier League season on Sunday. It's also the culmination of the Scottish Women's Premier League as well on Sunday. So busy weekend, and I'll be here throughout that, bringing you up to date with all of that on Saturday Sport and Sports Extra on Sunday.
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1: Back to the hits, hey. Back to the music.

0: That could well be Pep's karaoke tune this weekend. Bibby Clyro from Ayrshire, of course. Kilmarnock, Jim?
1: Kilmarnock?
0: Yeah.
1: What?
0: Bibby Clyro.
1: Yeah, good. Indeed.
0: Okay. Good. Okay. Yeah, from that neck of the woods, Pep saying that he is leaving Man City. There's been much speculation about that. Fancy that
1: Where's
0: gig?
1: Where's he going? Oh, Motherwell!
0: But could be,
1: they've got a vacancy.
0: Could
1: yeah.
0: be off to Motherwell.
1: Absolutely. Yeah.
0: Now,
1: they like their foreign coaches.
0: We are at the end of the domestic season as of tomorrow, with Celtic taking on Dunfermline. Scottish Cup, I see the SPFL have announced that there will be investigations into incidents on the final day of the season, or the final weekend of the season. This has just come in, including Celtic versus
1: investigations.
0: Hearts.
1: Investigations. They've got their big bucket of white paint and their brush.
0: Sweep. Is that what you're thinking? Celtic versus Dunfermline Scottish Cup final tomorrow. Prediction, please.
1: I will go for Dunfermline.
0: I didn't ask you earlier, but score prediction.
1: Oh, no, you didn't. You said who's going to win in the end, and you know, after extra time and penalties. So I will go 1-1 and then on penalties. Do you need to know the number of penalties?
0: No. Yeah. I'm off here at 3-4 today. and I'm going to go for a 2-1 in the 90 for the Pars.
1: Ooh.
0: Okay. I think that's one below. Hull versus Middlesbrough.
1: Yeah, I will go for Hull.
0: Okay, I'm going for Middlesbrough on that one. The main reason is that Three Rifles are based here where our studios are. The guy on the gate is from the northeast of England, and I'm not sure that I'm going
1: to
0: get...
1: You're saying that. I'm like, I have to get out of here.
0: It was like it was a surprise to you that the guys are from the northeast of England. And
1: Hull, sort of the north.
0: Yeah, well, you might find that Hull fan.
1: Yeah, I might.
0: Yeah.
1: They play in Tangerine, don't they?
0: You're committed.
1: St Mirren
0: versus Partick Thistle.
1: St Mirren, I suppose.
0: St Mirren, I'm going for Partick. You're back on it Monday with Legends.
1: I'm thinking, what have I got on breakfast on Monday? I'm not on breakfast, I'm on at 7 p.m. with Legends, then back on breakfast on Tuesday, speaking to the 2IC from Six Scots, Chris Chetua.
0: Brilliant. At 7 p.m. on Monday evening. I mean, that's a long life for a bank holiday. That's almost 12 hours later than normal. Jim, thanks very much. Have a great weekend. Speaking of Legends, I'd be gutted if Paddy McAloon and Prefab Sprout don't feature as Legends over the weekend. Here they are with the King of Rock and Roll.

0: Albuquerque.
1: What a song. Prefab Sprout and the King of Rock and Roll. It's BFBS, the 4C station in Scotland with Mark McKenzie. The phrase hot dog was used quite a few times in that song. There's also blue suede shoes or suede shoes as well. Let's stick with the hot dog though. And Alan Lane, not so much the King of Rock and Roll, but King of the Castle as far as Edinburgh is concerned during August. This is, honestly, this stuff writes itself, Alan. The Royal Edinburgh Military Tattoo is how we know you. With, but you're also a reservist, and at some point along the way, is there a polite way of saying this? It would appear that you lost a marble or two because of what you're taking on tomorrow in Edinburgh, if you don't mind me saying.
2: Yeah, no, not at all. I think you're right. Never be afraid to laugh at yourself. I'm running the 10K tomorrow, but I'm going to be doing it in full kilt and black tie. Raising money for the Ronald McDonald House charity there.
1: Now, it's an absolutely fantastic cause, and we'll focus on that in just a second. The first question I'm sure that you were asked when you have told people that you're doing this and how you're doing it is, why?
2: Why, yeah. I'll be honest with you, and I'm sure there'll be some of your listeners who will appreciate this, is I am not young anymore, and 10K represents... Not an insurmountable challenge, but certainly I'm not going to be that fast. And I thought if I was wearing a kilt with black tie, that it might detract from how slow I'm dragging my bum around this course. But I will also be wearing a kilt in the McDonald's tartan, the McDonald's, Tam Reynolds. So I thought it would be amusing to passers-by to think, what is that lunatic doing? That's the reason why.
1: This is what happens when all the ostrich costumes, fancy dress costumes, have gone from the fancy dress shop when you come up with the idea. Smart from the top to the toes. Will you be in brogues or will you be in trainers?
2: I'm going to be in trainers. Oh. That's I thought 10K would be okay. And then I just thought about the blisters.
1: Yeah.
2: And I, as you know, we're heading into tattoo season, so there's lots of running around to do, and I don't think the team are quite ready to carry me yet.
1: Well, this is the thing. When I picture you at the tattoo, you're always there's a satirical eloquence that goes on with you. You're immaculate, and you'll do that for the full 10K tomorrow with your black tie on.
2: Yes, I will. I'm not sure how long the bow tie is going to stay on, but I will tie it, and I will set off with the bow tie. And see how we get on. I'm pretty sure the kit's going to have to go for a deep dry clean at the end of that one.
1: Yeah, and that was going to be my next question. You are tying your own bow tie, yes? You're going to...
2: Oh, yeah.
1: You have to.
2: Yes. The boss here insists upon it. The first thing he said when I got the job was like, learn to tie a bow tie. So we should be James Bond tomorrow.
1: Yeah. Joking apart, how much training have you done for this? You must be relatively fit with your reservist role, I would assume.
2: I'm fit enough to waddle around the 10K, let's put it like that. The training is, we've been on the road with the tattoos. I've been in America and Paris and Switzerland, so I've done my best to fit it in, but I think we're probably going for laughs, not times, tomorrow. As long as we get round, I think at 90 minutes they time you off the course, and if I'm still running at 90 minutes, someone needs to, you know, put me out of my misery. So, I'll get round slow. I'm doing it with my partner, Beth, whose idea this really was.
1: Oh, okay.
2: She's a big fan of the charity, so... we'll be doing it together.
1: Brilliant. 56 minutes and something was my record, but that was done in shorts and a T-shirt and running shoes. So you'll smash that, I'm sure. You mentioned...
2: That's pretty tidy, Mark.
1: It was all right. It was back in the day, though. Yeah. Ronald McDonald House, why that charity?
2: It's really my partner who brought it to my attention. They look after families when children are kind of sick in hospital, and... I've been really lucky. My boy David has never been sick enough for that to happen, but I can only imagine how terrifying it is and how difficult it is. And then the last thing you want to be worrying about is, can I get into the local Premier Inn? So the Ronald McDonald House charity are the guys that look after families there, and that seems to me like a really great... But I'm going to be thinking about that as I'm sweating into the waistcoat.
1: I think that will keep you going. That's the inspiration and perspiration probably as well. Alan, anyone that's looking to sponsor you, how can you do that?
2: I've got a Just Giving page, and you'll be able to go through that. And if you're my friend on Facebook, you can definitely click through there.
1: Brilliant. Well, we'll give you your Just Giving page very shortly as well. But Alan, good luck, and we look forward to seeing the pictures.
2: Yeah, well, I will definitely send them to you. And thank goodness you're a radio presenter, otherwise I'd be internationally embarrassed, but I really appreciate it, Mark. Thanks, buddy.
1: We're looking for a before, during, and probably a couple of days after, to be fair. Alan, thanks very much. That's Alan Lane from the Royal Edinburgh Military Tattoo. Good luck to Alan, and indeed everyone taking part in the Edinburgh Marathon Festival over the next couple of days.

0: It's got that classic soul feel about it. Kalani with Usher and Shoulda Never on BFBS, the 4C station. I'm really hoping that's not Alan's phrase after tomorrow. He's running the 10K, which is part of the Edinburgh Marathon Festival, tomorrow around the streets of the capital for the Ronald McDonald House charities. And you can sponsor him. He's on Just Giving. If you just pop in to your search engine, Alan Lane 2026 and Just Giving, it'll come up there. And good luck, as I say, to everyone taking part, whether it's the 10K or indeed the full bloodied marathon on Sunday. Are you looking at me
1: like BFBS? 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
5: Back to the

Taylor Swift and Elizabeth Taylor, or Elizabeth Taylor Swift, if I just want to be have economy with words. I'd say like Martin O'Neill Lennon. The big match at Hampden tomorrow. We were talking with Jim about Pep Guardiola and his decision to leave Man City at the end of the season, which is really Sunday. He's giving his press conference at the moment and he's saying he can't give a reason, really. There is no reason. He just knows deep inside it's time to go. 10 years, he said. And then he was asked if it was similar to Klopp at Liverpool, who said he'd really started to run out of energy. He said, absolutely, absolutely. He's fine just now, but he knows that he doesn't have that energy to go twice a week, every 3 days through the new season and be challenging for the title. And Man City have announced as well that they're going to name this the North Stand after him. Until the new manager comes in, I'm sure. So he'll be overlooking the matches.

And it stays here, Left Aside Alone on BFBS, the 4C station, Friday 22nd of May. It was Classical Studies and Statistics this morning. Child Care and Development this afternoon for anyone taking exams. I hope those have gone well. Monday, no respite at all from the exams, with Fashion and Textile Technology amongst those, and Politics. Yikes, good luck with that one.

Harry Styles, American Girls on BFBS, the Forces Station. Bank holiday weekend for many. We're bringing you legends all day Monday. Just the biggest names in pop and rock. And listen out for Jim's special on Monday evening from 7 o'clock. It looks like it's going to be a hot one as well as far as the weather's concerned. Heathrow, they're reporting.

0: An event to mark 15 years since the end of the Iraq War has taken place at the National Memorial Arboretum. Anna MacDonald was there. Her father, known as Louis, was the first Fijian to join the Royal Anglian Regiment. He was killed by an IED when she was just 7 years old. She's paid tribute to the military family that supported her ever since.
1: When my father was brought home, I remember vividly waiting and hearing the sound of the boots of the soldiers carrying his coffin, long before it rounded the corner to meet us. That moment has replayed in my head so many times over the years. His friends, his colleagues, some find it hard to talk about what happened, and that's why I think it's so important that we do talk about it. Because when we share these stories, we keep people alive.
0: The Royal International Air Tattoo's been cancelled this year. Organisers say the military action in the Middle East means access to the venue RAF Fairford is restricted. David Civils McCann reports.
2: This year's Royal International Air Tattoo, which was due to take place between the 17th and 19th of July, will not take place. The organisers say the decision was made after extensive discussions with the RAF and US Air Force and uncertainty over access to RAF Fairford because of the military action against Iran. Chief Executive Gavin Gager says he knows how much the event means to everyone and how disappointing the news is. People who've bought tickets to the 2026 event will have the option to roll it over to the 2027 show.
0: NATO foreign ministers attending a meeting in Sweden are trying to get clarity on US military commitments in Europe after President Trump said he was sending 5,000 troops to Poland. The announcement came after Washington cancelled a large training exercise in Poland and said it was pulling thousands of troops out of Germany. As he arrived at the meeting, the US Secretary of State Marco Rubio had this to say about relations within NATO.
3: The president's views, frankly, disappointment at some of our NATO allies and their response to our operations in the Middle East that won't be solved or addressed today. That's something for the leaders level to discuss. In the meantime, there are other areas where we continue with cooperation. We simply are not able to produce munitions today at a rate that are necessary for future needs. That's something we want to work together on.
0: Police say an investigation into Andrew Mountbatten Windsor will be lengthy. Officers are understood to be looking into potential sex crimes. The former prince denies all allegations against him. The England manager, Thomas Tuchel, has announced his squad for the World Cup, saying he's trying to rebuild the best possible team, which doesn't necessarily mean selecting the 26 most talented players. He said he had to make painful decisions, but felt no fear over his choices. And that's the latest. I'm Vicky Turner.
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It's the Killers. Somebody told me BFBS, the Voices Station in Scotland. Afternoon, I'm Mark McKenzie with you from our studios in Dreghorn Barracks in Edinburgh. Who comes out on top on fresh new music? We'll find out after Teddy Swims. I've had it.

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0: The guilt obviously not weighing him down too much then if he continues to swim. Right, how'd your song, if you backed one of the songs, how did it come out as far as our top four were concerned on Fresh New Music this week? Well, at fourth, now Simon Cowell's latest project, December 10, Infinity 123, 16%, actually tied third, if you like. Actually, tied second, I just noticed three of them on 16%. Aisha Banks, Too Busy, Missing You, and Another, and Eddie, Like It, all on 16%, which means the runaway winner with 52%. 52%, Martin Garrix and Ed Sheeran. This is Repeat It. Martin...

0: Winning song this week on Fresh New Music, new from Martin Garrix and Ed Sheeran. That's called Repeat It. BFBS, the 4C station in Scotland. Here's Rita Ora. Let me love you.
1: I should have stayed with you last night.
0: Or let you love me.
1: Instead of

right order. Let you. Love me. Do you know, I suspect I've been getting that round the wrong way since that song came out and possibly just realised just now. Thank you for not correcting me if I have been. Here's Alex Warren.

Alex won Fever Dream on BFES, the 4C station. Strikes me he was wearing a kilt when he played the Hydro. We were speaking to Alan Lane just about an hour ago, creative director at the Royal Edinburgh Military Tattoo. He's not just going to be standing performing. No, no, no. He's going to be running 10K as part of the Edinburgh Marathon Festival that starts tomorrow. It includes the 10K, there's fun runs for the kids as well. And then on the day itself, the full marathon plus the Hairy Haggis, I think they call it, which is the relay as well. And good luck to everyone taking part. And the reason I mentioned Alan there, after Alex Warren, who wore the kilt, Alan is going to be running the 10K in his kilt, or the McDonald kilt, and he's also going to be wearing a bow tie, a self-tied bow tie. That's my man. Good luck to him. Good luck to everyone taking part.

0: Quero. Little Nas X on BFBS, the 4C station. One of them sounds like a car, I'm not sure which. Fred again on the way for the first time next.
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0: Right again, and that's Knock of the Town on BFBS, the 4C station in Scotland. I'm Mark McKenzie with you from our studios in Greghorn Barracks in Edinburgh. 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
0: I don't know why I put the voice on either.

0: A national service to mark the 15th anniversary of the end of the Iraq War has taken place at the National Memorial Arboretum today. The Defence Secretary at the time of the 2003 invasion, Jeff Hoon, has paid tribute to the 179 British service personnel lost during the eight-year campaign known as Operation Terek. But Mr. Hoon insisted he had no regrets over the decisions taken to go to war 23 years ago. James Walton has been talking to him.
1: Well, I regret that the information that we were given about weapons of mass destruction turned out to be wrong. What I don't regret, though, is taking the decisions that we took in good faith in the light of that information.
2: That's Jeff Hoon, Britain's Defence Secretary for 6 years in the early 2000s. In 2003, he was the political figure responsible for UK defence and ultimately Britain's war in Iraq.
1: Necessarily, I recall the 179 men and women who died in service in Iraq. And that's something that their friends, their family will have much more painfully than I have. But nevertheless, it's something that I will always remember.
2: Under Prime Minister Tony Blair and alongside the United States, the UK waged war in Iraq, invading the country with the goal of toppling its leader, Saddam Hussein, and locating his so-called weapons of mass destruction. It later transpired those weapons didn't exist, and one of the primary justifications to go to war turned out to be false.
1: It's always difficult to accept that we were misled, badly misled, by the information that we were given. But necessarily, I think all of those involved took the decisions in good faith to take action against Saddam Hussein.
0: President Trump has pledged to send an additional 5,000 troops to Poland just ahead of US Secretary of State Marco Rubio meeting alliance ministers in Sweden. In a Truth Social post, Mr. Trump cited his relationship with Poland's conservative nationalist president as the reason behind his decision to send additional troops. The US president has previously said he's considering pulling the US out of NATO. And speaking before today's meeting, Secretary General Mark Rutte praised commitments from Germany, Poland, the Netherlands and Sweden to up their defence spending.
3: This is necessary not only to equalise what we are spending with the United States, but also to make sure that we have what we need to deter and defend against our adversaries, including our long-term threat, which is Russia. And the US will play a key role in Europe when it comes to the nuclear, but also when it comes to the conventional. But what you will be seeing over the coming time is a step-by-step process where the Europeans step up more.
0: And that's the latest. I'm Vicky Turner.

That noise is kind of what the tyres make going over the cat's eyes, isn't it? That is Cat's Eye. And Pinky Up on BFES, the horsey station in Scotland. Friday afternoon, we're almost there, heading into a weekend that involves a bank holiday on Monday as well. Yeah.

0: Room 5, Make Love. BFBS, the Forestry Station in Scotland, with you from our studios in Draghom Barracks in Edinburgh. It's getting warm already, going to get warmer as well. My thoughts with those taking on the Edinburgh Marathon Festival at the weekend. Right, got music on the way from Somber. We'll get the Blessed Madonna soon too.
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3: Thank you. 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

0: Summer, it's Home Wrecker on BFBS, the 4C station. 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
0: The question is, who are we looking for? Let's ask the question then. Who are we looking for? Final Star Player of the season. Someone tomorrow will win a BFBS water bottle, the weekly prize. And on Sunday, will win a sports top of their choice. And the BFBS Star Player Trophy for 2026. We said on Monday that this star player started his playing career with Argentinos Juniors. That instantly narrows it down. He's given the nickname El Pib de Oro, the Golden Boy. I'm not even convinced about my English, let alone my Spanish. He played 91 caps for his country, scored 34 goals, mainly with his head and his feet. There may have been a hand involved in one of them. Any days before VAR, he was the first player to set the world record transfer fee twice. Widely regarded as one of the best players ever to play. A legend at Napoli, it's not Scott McTominay. Who are we looking for this week on the BFBS Star Player? You've got till 3 o'clock. Hang up, 4 o'clock tomorrow afternoon. But don't hang about. If you've been thinking about doing it all season, you've not got around to doing it yet, come on. 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

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And remember, we're on the BFBS app as well as via your smart speaker. As basically, there's no escape, no matter how hard you try. Here's one of the songs of 2026 for me so far. This is Ellen Langley, Choosing Texas.

It's one of the songs of the year, and it's a surprise song at just how well it's doing, but it shows you the influence that country music is having at the moment. There's Ella Langley at Choosing Texas. It's the Tri-Service Scotland Rugby coming up on Thursday, next Thursday, the 28th of May. Murrayfield, no mucking about this time. I mean, you know, in the past, it was great when it was in the Odeon because it was indoors. Last year, we had the unique setting of Stirling Rugby Club and the Wallace Monument in the background, and Stirling Castle. As well, but this year the home of Scottish Rugby, Scottish Gas, Murrayfield. The entry is free. Tickets need to be booked via Eventbrite. So if you go to Eventbrite and just put in Tri-Service Scotland Rugby, you can get your free tickets there. And matches throughout the day, starting at 1:30 with the RAF versus Navy, Army versus Navy. Follows that, followed by the Army versus the RAF.

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2: Those who served, died and were injured in the Iraq War have been commemorated at a special event to mark 15 years since the end of Operation Telic. Around 1,500 members of the Armed Forces community, including Johnson Bahari VC, the first living recipient of the Victoria Cross in more than 30 years, attended the ceremony at the National Memorial Arboretum in Staffordshire. Royal Navy veteran Michael Shaw was responsible for the post-crash management and recovery of a Lynx helicopter which was lost over Basra. Five people died, including his good friend Darren Chapman.
3: I remember quite quickly on a screen, Sky News, on TV, and I remember seeing flames and a crowd. Because obviously this was a major coup for the insurgents, and we were adamant that they wouldn't gain any PR or trophies from the crash site. We had a number of air crew wanting to volunteer, wanting to get up in the air to find their friends.
2: The NATO Secretary General Mark Rutte has said it's important that countries are coming together around plans to ensure that the Strait of Hormuz is open for transit. He made the comments in Sweden, where a meeting of the alliance's foreign ministers has been taking place. The Foreign Secretary Yvette Cooper says she agrees with US Secretary of State Marco Rubio about getting the Strait back in business.
4: We share a strong determination to get the Strait of Hormuz reopened. It is disgraceful that Iran is still trying to hijack the whole global economy by preventing international shipping getting moving through the strait. So that's why the UK and France have together been leading a coalition of countries, both to maintain pressure on freedom of navigation, because no country should be able to restrict international shipping in that way.
2: Police investigating Andrew Mountbatten Windsor could consider allegations of sexual misconduct as part of their inquiry into potential misconduct in public office. Detectives have issued a new call for information. The King's brother has consistently denied any wrongdoing. A former director of public prosecutions, Lord MacDonald, explains why police have renewed the information call.
5: Maybe they're looking for other evidence. It may be they're in some way encouraging people who feel they may have evidence of such serious departures to come forward. The police sometimes do this. They sometimes broaden investigations in this way, but it's not an offence which is focused on a particular form of misconduct.
2: A second batch of previously classified files on alleged UFO sightings being released by the US government. They reveal reports of unexplained green orbs, discs and fireballs. More than 200 files concern what's described as unidentified phenomena, and US Defence Secretary Pete Hegseth says it's time the American people see it for themselves. And Pep Guardiola will leave Manchester City this summer. The Catalan's one of the Premier League's most successful ever managers, having won 20 trophies across his decade in charge. That's the latest. I'm Vicky Turner.

Mark McKenzie with you from our studios in Drake Hall Barracks in Edinburgh. If you'd like a shout out, get in touch today. It's scotland@bfbs.com. 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It's Edinburgh Festival Marathon this weekend. All ranges of lengths and targets being set for the marathon as well. We spoke earlier to Alan Lane from the Royal Edinburgh Military Tattoo. He's going to be running it in his kilt. He admits trainers rather than brogues. He's not that daft. He will be wearing a bow tie though. So, I retract part of that statement. And we heard how he's raising it for the Ronald McDonald charity at the Sick Kids Hospital in Edinburgh. Fantastic effort from him. He's doing the 10K. There'll be many of you running the marathon for lots of charities as well. Scotland@bfbs.com if you'd like to get in touch. This week also marks the anniversary, the 15th anniversary since the end of Optelic. We're going to hear more about that next after this from Libby Anka.

0: Libyenka. People. Kind of a buddy check song, that, isn't it? And I think it's quite apt that we play that just before we talk about this next story, which, just as a heads up, it covers subjects that contain where warfare and mental health may be sensitive to some. There is support on bfbs.com as well. Now, this week on BFBS, the 4C station, we're marking the 15th anniversary since the end of Optelec and British military campaign in Iraq by hearing some of the stories from some of the people who served. Graham Gibbon Brooks served with the Royal Navy on Optelec as part of the Amphibious Task Force. And like many, more than once, he's been speaking to us about his time in the Gulf.
1: In 2003, just as we were setting up for Telic 1, the invasion, I was the second in command of the Minehunter HMS Ledbury. And we were basically deployed fairly late in the run-up as combat replacements. The Mine Countermeasures Force was already out there and had been working up, and ourselves and HMS Grimsby sailed in January into the teeth of a Force 11 to get out to the Northern Arabian Gulf in time for the start of Optelec. And that's a bit like riding from Land's End to John O'Groats on a moped. It's a long way to go on a vessel that's not really

0: fantastic man. What a great leader.
1: How did that, you feel about that tour itself, once you're out at sea doing the business?
0: We were excited to start with. We got up into the Northern Arabian Gulf, and we were basically combat reserves for the first sort of 4 or 5 days. And that was really frustrating. We were called north to remove a rope that had got caught round the mothership's propeller. At that point, we were briefed that we were being committed into the Khor Abdallah waterway, which is running up to Umm Qasr, their only seaport. So we were incredibly excited. The reality, however, hits you quite quickly, where you can hear artillery whizzing over the top of your head. You can hear the gunfire ashore. So I told my mum, don't worry, Mum, we'll be so far off the coast, we'll get the Burma Star. We were actually 75 yards off the beach. And at one point, we were saying, we really wish we had paid attention to the Jane's recognition guide, because we didn't know what we were looking at was an Iraqi armoured vehicle or a British one.
1: So when this tour came to an end, you had to come back again, it seems. But this time you came to do a slightly different role.
0: Yeah. So the second tour, luckily, been allocated to a Type 23 frigate. And the job of the frigate was to protect the oil platforms at the top of the Northern Arabian Gulf, known as the OPLATs. So we headed up there. And again, I was excited. But having, you know, seen the reality of this conflict, and sometime before we arrived, there had been a suicide attack on the oil platforms, and some coalition personnel had been killed. So I knew what we were in for. Fate took over, and I was casavacked from the Northern Arabian Gulf with the most embarrassing injury in military history, which was deep sock marks. I was hoping to get shot on the way to the airport because it would be less embarrassing. But basically, my kidneys had failed, so, and that makes your ankles swell up. And it turned out that some considerable time later, as a result of my first tour in 2003, where I'd acquired PTSD, and PTSD some time after the fact causes peripheral swelling, and that had caused swelling in my kidneys, and and set me into renal failure.
1: What do you take away with you? I mean, you obviously, we know you bring with you the PTSD, you brought that back with you for your entire life, but is there anything else you brought back with you?
0: The really clear thing is the weight of responsibility before you take somebody else's life or allow the lives of your men to be taken. This sort of St. Augustine just war theory, you realize quite how precious life is. And it's not that I think that the whole thing was awful and terrible I'm no fan of it. I think I understood the gravity. I understood the gravity that you should not take risks that you don't understand. And the consequences, like every life that you take, is a fractal tragedy. You destroy the lives of the people that are with them.
2: That was Graham Gibbon Brooks, who served in the Royal Navy on Optelic as part of the task force, speaking there to Dave Roberts. And if you or someone you know has been affected by the subjects in that story, there's more support, as I mentioned, bfbs.com/audience support. 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

0: Coldplay and Yellow on BFBS, the 4C station. We're heading into a huge weekend of sports. Scottish Cup, there's the playoff with the Championship in England, and also the final round of SPFL fixtures, as well as the final round of the Premier League matches on Sunday and the Edinburgh Marathon Festival. And we'll hear more about that in just a couple of minutes.
1: Let me introduce you to my friend
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0: Fat Boy Slim with a bit of help in there, actually a lot of help in there from the Rolling Stones at Satisfaction Skank. After the BFBS, the 4C station in Scotland with Mark McKenzie. Joe Corry on the way. It's funny, when I play tunes like that, I wonder how many people's playlists that'll be on for the Marathon Festival. It starts tomorrow, and in the Edinburgh Marathon itself, which takes in more of East Lothian, it has to be said, than it does Edinburgh. But a fantastic course, they tell me, because it's quite flat. But the weather looking a bit warm as well for Sunday. Let's speak to someone who's going to be taking part on Sunday. Katie Donovan joins me now. Katie, you're running this for the Army Benevolent Fund. How are you feeling ahead of it?
1: I'm excited. I've never done one before.
0: Right.
1: I've done the half a couple of years ago, which was really good, but that was chucking it with rain the whole time. So it's going to be a very different experience this time round.
0: This is the thing, isn't it? When you're training for something like this, they say get out and train in all weathers because you don't know what it's going to do on the day. The problem in Edinburgh and Scotland in general, actually, is you can't really train short of chucking on every item of clothing that you own and kind of enjoy from friends style. You can't train for that heat.
1: No, it's tough. And like I normally stay in Glasgow, so I actually do a lot of my training over there, where the weather is, one to the next, because it's usually a bit warmer in Glasgow.
0: Yeah.
1: So you do get a bit more of the heat over there, but I've had all sorts. I've had hailstones and everything.
0: Well, it's looking nice on Sunday, but a wee bit warm.
1: Yeah.
0: But as long as there's a bit of a breeze as well, and you know East Lothian well, I know that's home for you. And you'll have lots of supporters. You'll be wearing an Army Benevolent Fund ABF top, I'm sure, which will get you a few more cheers and a bit more applause, and give you a real good reason for doing this.
1: Yeah, exactly. I think like my dad, he's part of the charity and all the work they do. So it's always been something I've wanted to help out with where I can. And I've wanted to run a marathon for quite a while now. So I thought, great excuse just to sort of put two and two together.
0: Yeah, your dad now with the ABF, but it served for quite a few years. Decades, I think years is maybe being kind and understating it, isn't it?
1: Yeah, it was about 25 or so.
0: Yeah,
1: so
0: and,
1: a long time.
0: And the ABF, you're doing it not just because of the fact that your dad is associated with the charity, but also you have seen the difference the charity makes over the years too.
1: Oh yeah, definitely. You know, he tells me about certain things that get put in place, and I've helped run some of the events that they put on throughout the year as well, and you hear some of the stories from some of the families of veterans and such like that's just helped put support in place for them, and it's just like amazing the work they do.
0: Well, as you say, you've helped run some, in your words, you've helped run some of the events. This time you're literally running it. What kind of time are you thinking of for this?
1: Oh, so I am being quite ambitious, but I am aiming for about a sub-4 if I can.
0: Okay.
1: Sub-4 hours, around that.
0: Thanks for clarifying the four hours. I'm sure if it was your dad, we might be talking about 4 days. And your training's gone quite well up to this stage?
1: It's been okay. I've had a wee niggle with one of my legs a couple of weeks ago, but it's all good. It's in the clear, so we're fine. I was a bit worried, but it managed to sort itself out.
0: Brilliant. Well, we're going to watch out for you on Sunday. You'll have, as I say, I'm sure, an ABF top on. And do you know your number?
1: I don't know if I've got it. Like, I don't know if I know it off by heart.
0: Don't worry, I'll have your name on the front of it as well, and
1: it
0: people
1: does,
0: will see
1: it,
0: and they can shout and cheer you on as well. And anyone that's looking to sponsor you, Katie, how can they do that?
1: So it's just on the Just Giving page, or if you go on to the Army Benevolent Fund Scotland's Facebook page, my donation link is in one of their posts.
0: Brilliant. Well, listen, good luck. I hope the weather's not too hot on Sunday. I'm off on Monday. I'm working in the studio on Sunday, and it's always really warm here as well. So I'm with you on that one as far as the heat's concerned. And it can be lovely on Monday and chill out. Katie, all the very best. Thanks for joining us.
1: Thanks so much.

Drums! Drums! Something worth the while, wasn't it? Paul Weller, Changing Man on BFBS, the Voices station. Deep down you want me. I know you do. It's Tyler Zara Larson. She did it again.

0: Taylor with Zara Larsson. She did it again. BFBS, the Forces Station with Pink on the way next. So what? BFBS.
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think. So what? And that's a air out of balloon at the end, isn't it? That's what that noise was, I'm sure. So what? BFBS, the Vorsey station in Scotland with Mark McKenzie. A huge weekend of sport with you both Saturday and Sunday this weekend. We've got the Scottish Cup final, 3 o'clock tomorrow. The Championship promotion playoff final at Wembley. We now know it'll be Middlesbrough versus Hull. It's 3:30 kickoff for that one. And then on Sunday, it's the final day of the Premier League. All 20 teams playing, so 10 matches kicking off at 4 o'clock will be across those. And before that, it's the final day of the SWPL in Scotland, Hearts. Now, this has kind of triggered me a wee bit because it's between Hearts and Rangers as to who wins. Hearts are currently 2 points clear at the top on 62 compared to Rangers on 60, Glasgow City on 55, Hibs on 52, Celtic on 47. Just the 2 points separating Hearts and Rangers. The Rangers play Glasgow City. Hearts away to Hibs at Meadowbank on Sunday. I'm sure Hibs would like to do a one over on Hibs to stop the Hearts to stop them winning the title. But let's see how that one plays out. 1:10 on Sunday afternoon. And I'll be with you Saturday from 2 and Sunday from 3. Monday, we have the BFBS Legends. More on that coming up. First, Olivia Rodrigo.

KSI with Oliver Tree, and that's the Voices on BFES, the 4C station. Legends all day Monday. Jim's with you 7 o'clock on Monday evening. Bank Holiday Monday, bringing you some of the biggest names in music. I'll catch you here tomorrow from 2. Stand by. George is on the way next. Have a good one.

0: Anna MacDonald was there. Her father, known as Louis, was the first Fijian to join the Royal Anglian Regiment. He was killed by an IED when she was just 7 years old. She's paid tribute to the military family that supported her ever since.
1: When my father was brought home, I remember vividly waiting and hearing the sound of the boots of the soldiers carrying his coffin, long before it rounded the corner to meet us. That moment has replayed in my head so many times over the years. His friends, his colleagues, some find it hard to talk about what happened, and that's why I think it's so important that we do talk about it. Because when we share these stories, we keep people alive.
0: The US Secretary of State says America is working towards an agreement with Iran to open the Strait of Hormuz, but insists a plan B is also needed.
2: All I'm saying, and I've said, is that we have to start thinking about what do we do if a few weeks from now Iran decides we don't care, we're going to keep the straits closed, we're going to sink any ship that doesn't listen to us or doesn't pay us. Then someone's going to have to do something about it.
0: Marco Rubio's been speaking at the NATO summit in Sweden, pushing the importance of making the alliance stronger. He says there's no concrete update regarding the reopening of the vital shipping route, which has been blocked as a result of the Iran war. The Royal International Air Tattoo's been cancelled this year. Organisers say the military action in the Middle East means access to the venue, RAF Fairford, is restricted. David Civils McCann reports.
3: This year's Royal International Air Tattoo, which was due to take place between the 17th and 19th of July, will not take place. The organisers say the decision was made after extensive discussions with the RAF and US Air Force and uncertainty over access to RAF Fairford because of the military action against Iran. Chief Executive Gavin Gager says he knows how much the event means to everyone and how disappointing the news is. People who've bought tickets to the 2026 event will have the option to roll it over to the 2027 show.
0: The head of the World Health Organization says the Ebola outbreak in Congo is spreading rapidly and now poses a very high risk at national level.
4: We know the epidemic in DRC is much larger. There are now almost 750 suspected cases and 177 suspected deaths.
0: Dr. Tedros Ghebreyesus said the risk remains high for regional spread, but is low at global level. Scientists in Oxford say they're working urgently to produce doses of a vaccine. And it's the warmest day of the year so far in the UK, with temperatures hitting 26.9 degrees Celsius at Heathrow. That's the latest. I'm Vicky Turner.

0: I remember listening to that on CD in Cyprus. Sam Sparrow, Black and Gold on BFBS, the Forces Station. I'm George Ryland. It is Friday. Music on the way from George Ezra, Texas, and Cat Burns. And right now, we are going to be finding out what is on today's download from Forces News. Theo's with me.
1: Yes, plenty on the download today. Well, first of all, those who served, died and were injured in the Iraq War have been commemorated at a special event to mark 15 years since the end of Optelec. And NATO allies from nine nations are taking part in one of the most demanding maritime exercises in the Norwegian Sea called Exercise Dynamic Mongoose. And first of a fleet of new Boeing E-7 Wedgetail jets arrives at RAF Lossiemouth, ready for testing and evaluation. And a disused tube platform at Charing Cross Station in central London is being used in a large-scale test to control troops on the NATO's eastern flank. And finally, in football, RAF Leeming beat RAF Wittering 3-2 to win the RAF Cup final, followed by RAF Akrotiri winning the plate final after beating RAF Valley 6-1.
0: Oof. That's decisive, isn't it? Thank you very much, Theo. So you can find the download on forcesnews.com. Search for it on socials, or if you're serving overseas, it will be on BFBS TV. And as part of our marking of the 15th anniversary since the end of Operation Telic, in about 15 minutes' time, I'm going to play you my chat with Kirsty Murphy, who is a GR4 Tornado fighter pilot on 13 Squadron RAF and has had just a fascinating career all round. Cat Burns right now, there's just something about her.

Kat Burns. There's just something about her on BFBS, the Forces station. So some news from me. Not big news. Doesn't even really count as small news, but I wanted to share it with you. If you were listening to the show a while back, I was going on and on. It was really dull. I could hear it. It was dull. I'd lost the sock, basically, and it was doing my head in because I don't lose stuff. It's only me. I do my own laundry. Where has this sock gone? And I looked everywhere. Lizzie was suggesting maybe it's got in your duvet cover or this or that. And trying to get the washing machine out to look in some hidden drawer. And anyway, today, the sock, it came back to me. Weirdly enough, in John Lewis, when I was paying, because I'd taken some bags with me, you know how it is, so that you don't have to get a bag and blah, blah, blah. And out of this bag, which I use for shopping, came the sock, which was a weird vibe standing there. The guy's waiting for me to pay and I'm waving the sock at him going, I lost this at Christmas. To be fair to him, he was very kind. He didn't really say much. I mean, what can you say to that? But, oh. Yeah, so never going back there again. This is Texas. George Ezra's on the way.

0: George Ezra, Green Green Grass on BFBS, the Forces Station. I'm George Ireland. Hope you're doing well wherever you are around the Forces world. On the way, I've got music from The Calling. I've also got Sam Fender with 17 Going Under, Lady Gaga and Doechii up next with Runway. And coming up in a few minutes' time, as part of marking the 15th anniversary since the end of Operation Telic, I'm going to play you my chat with Kirsty Murphy, a very, very special lady who is a GR4 Tornado fighter pilot on 13 Squadron RAF. And she's also going to be telling us about how her dad inspired her career in the Forces. It really is quite an incredible story all round. So all of that on the way. And also, if you've never heard of speed golf, I'll be finding out about that a little bit later on in this hour as well. It's, as you would probably have worked out for yourself, golf, but faster.
1: No matter what, no matter what,

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0: Sam Fender, 17 going under. I just want to give you a heads up at this point that this next story covers warfare and conflict, and it might be sensitive to some.
1: Remembering Optelec on BFBS, the Forces Station.
0: So part of the way that we're marking the 15th anniversary since the end of Operation Telic, the British military campaign in Iraq, is by hearing stories of some of the people who served. And I had a chat with Kirsty Murphy, who is a GR4 Tornado fighter pilot on 13 Squadron RAF. And I asked her to start by explaining how her dad inspired her career in the forces.
2: I used to spend the holidays going to work with my dad. My dad was a navigator at the time. He was on 27th Squadron at RAF Marham. I just loved being on the squadron to help plan the missions. I went into the control tower to watch them get airborne. And that was, for me, the first time I thought probably the Air Force is the place for me.
0: It really is in the blood, isn't it? And can you tell us a bit more about your dad's role on Gulf War I in 1990?
2: Dad was a navigator on the Tornado GR1. I can't remember how many missions he did now. I think it's either 1.5 or 2.5, but he always makes a joke about the fact he did a half mission, because when he was on one of his missions, he was shot down by a Roland missile and luckily survived the ejection, and so did his pilot, and they were both captured and taken as prisoner of war.
0: How did that feel for you? Did that make you sort of double down on wanting to serve?
2: Wanting to join the Air Force had happened before Dad then got shot down. When it was all happening, we all thought that this could be World War III and this could last for years and years and years. As it turned out, thankfully, he was back home by the end of the spring. I think during that period, I wasn't even thinking about the future, to be honest. But once he came home, I was really lucky. He was very honest with me. He told me what had happened to him. So rather than it being left to my imagination, I did know it wasn't pleasant what he had to tell me, but I understood what had happened to him. And then it allowed me to process it and really think, right, do I still really want to do this? It sounds odd, but I felt like I understood the risk probably better than most other people my age group. It just made me more determined.
0: You became one of the first female RAF fighter pilots in a frontline role. What was the feeling among your squadron when it came time for you to do Optelec?
2: It was interesting. Everyone was very mindful of it, I think, is the way to say it. The first time I went out there as a junior pilot, it is a bit nerve-wracking. It's the first time that you've gone out there to actually put your training into practice. So regardless of my history, anyone who's going out there for the first time, you just want to do a really good job and not mess up and get anything wrong when it really counts. It's really important. But I do remember some of the navigators and other pilots on the squadron had known my dad, and I was an instructor on the Hawk, so I'd known a lot of the pilots going through as I'd instructed some of them. So I kind of already knew lots of people on the squadron quite well, and they knew my background. And I think they were mindful of it. So that very first mission when I flew over the airfield that my dad had actually bombed and was shot down bombing, I remember on that particular mission that the nav I was with, not ignoring it, making a point of saying, look down there, Kirsty, that's where it all happened. And, you know, we had a bit of a chat about it on the way up north to our tasking. So we didn't hide away from it, but equally, I was there to do a job. And actually, that's what I needed to be focused on.
0: Yeah, I was going to say, is that something you sort of tuck away to process and think about later?
2: Yeah, I think I do specifically remember the first sortie. Getting in the jet, actually, I was more anticipating actually going on ops for the first time myself. It was coasting into Iraq. I had a little moment of, oh my God, this is crazy. Looking down there, Al-Talil, which is the base Dad was bombing or attacking, wasn't too far over the border. So quite quickly we went over it. And I remember thinking, it's just insane to think my dad laid on that desert with his broken leg and his broken collarbone, and really quite surreal. But then quite quickly it's, well, actually we now have some stuff to do, so let's focus on that. And you're right, I didn't really think about it again until we landed. And again, my nav was just really mindful about it and just said, you know, how was that? I was like, yeah, it was fine, wasn't it? It was good.
0: It sounded like you were part of a really strong team. Like, that was the overriding feeling, is that right?
2: Yeah, absolutely. I mean, you could ask probably any air crew on any squadron in the RAF and probably any unit in the military. It's those kind of experiences that bring you all closer together. Definitely one of the best bits about being in the military.
0: And when you think back to serving on Optelec, what is your main memory of it?
2: Very long missions and needing the toilet a lot. So we used to do 8-hour missions in the Tornado. We were based in Al Udeid when I was deploying. So we had to fly for like an hour up towards Kuwait, coast in, then you've got 6 hours on task in the country, in Iraq, going off to the tanker probably three times in that time, and then an hour back again, you know, 8 hour missions, and you don't want to be dehydrated when you're flying a jet. So my whole day was all planning around my bladder, basically. Sort of a real mixture of hours spending looking at our sensors, looking at routes maybe ahead of a convoy and checking the routes clear, you know, which is a super, super important job, but equally quite mind-numbingly boring in some respects, because you're just staring at a screen and not a lot, and it's a fuzzy screen and it's black and white, not really super clear. So a lot of that, and then moments of absolute, I'm not going to say adrenaline, but absolute focus to get a more serious part of the job done. And the tanking, of course, as well, is one of the most challenging things you do as a pilot, I think, and you're only as good as your last tanking experience. So you could be really experienced at it and still have an absolute shocker on the tanker. So hours of quite slow pace of operating, followed by 15 minutes here and there of real, real focused work. So quite an unusual way to work in that respect.
0: And we'll hear more of my chat from Kirsty next. And just want to say at this point, if you or anyone you know is affected by subjects in the story, there's more support available at bfbs.com/audience support. The calling now, wherever you will go, on BFBS, the Forces Station.

0: The Calling, wherever you will go, on BFBS, the Forces Station. As we mark the 15th anniversary since the end of Operation Telic, I caught up with Kirsty Murphy, who is a GR4 Tornado pilot. Fighter pilot on 13 Squadron RAF. Now, following Optelic, she went on to be the first female RAF Red Arrows pilot, and she shared with me what it was like to be selected.
1: It was an amazing feeling, without doubt. It's a long, very intense selection process. I'd been out in Cyprus for a week with the team. I'd flown three times a day with them. I was shattered at the end of it. And all you want to know is, was it enough? And when I got called in and got told, it's almost so surreal. And I phoned Dad up straight away and he just sort of howled down the phone about how happy he was and how proud he was. It was a very, very cool moment, I have to say. It was really, really good.
0: So how did it feel when you first flew as part of that team?
1: So the first day, I remember we briefed the mission and we were going to go and do lots of loops, basically, in close formation, surprisingly enough, for the Red Arrows. It was just going to be the leader, so Red 1, and then my teammate, Red 2, Ben Plank. So the three of us were going to go off and we were going to do loops. Now, we hadn't done formation loops on our own at that point, so I was kind of expecting someone to come with me and say, you know, yeah, do this or help yourself a little bit by doing this better or something. And that was it. It was just the three of us. It was a bit of a steep learning curve. And that's what I found with the Reds. You just think you're getting comfortable with something and no, move straight on to the next thing. It's a very clever way of keeping you right on the peak of that performance curve.
0: Tell us what you did after you left the RAF.
1: I went into an organisation called 2XL Aviation. So I carried on being a pilot initially. I was a display pilot flying extra 300. So aerobatics, but crazy aerobatics, gyroscopic aerobatics. So brilliant at that stage of my career to be learning a new skill. And then I thought when COVID happened, I was ready to sort of move on and try other things. So I worked for the UK Space Agency for a short while. I was their chief of staff. And I now work for a Catapult, which is a government funded organisation. But we do innovation around transport and we try and promote and help small businesses grow and scale with whatever bit of innovative tech they've got. So obviously in the aviation team, so running trials at Glasgow Airport, which I love.
0: And inspiring young women today are here.
1: Yeah, so really, I think it was when I was in the Red Arrows, I suddenly realised that actually keeping my head down and just doing the job wasn't going to cut it. If I really wanted change and I really wanted other women and girls to think that they could do these kind of jobs without worrying about it, then I needed to show them that you can do it. And as much as it's kind of against my nature to do that, I realised in the Red I didn't have a choice. So I did a lot of talking to schools then and I've kept it up ever since. In fact, I got an MBE in 2020 from the Queen for my outreach work.
0: How will you be remembering the op 15 years on since its end in 2011?
1: I know, it's crazy. I was reflecting on this the other day because you kind of move on in life. You know, the Air Force, you move around every 3 years and you quite quickly just put everything behind you and move on to the next thing. I think it is really important to take time out to reflect. I like to join the FinFest, which is an annual reunion for the Tornado in London. And that's a really good time every year just to reflect on the really important stuff in life and some of our friends that we've lost, sadly. The things that my dad and his colleagues did in Gulf War One, and just spend a little time reflecting. But I was always really proud to have done something that had real impact, not on a big political scale in Telic. For me, it was about helping those people on the ground. I would never, ever go into a conflict on the ground, give me an aeroplane any day. And it was really nice for me to be able to support them in some way and just help them feel a bit safer and do things that made them safer. So I feel pleased that I've done something like that in my life that actually genuinely made a difference to someone else's life.
0: Well, you certainly have. Thank you for your service. Thank you for everything you're still doing. And thank you very much for taking the time to come on the show.
1: No problem at all.
0: That was Kirsty Murphy. What an incredible woman, incredible career, and she is nowhere near done yet. And you can see hers and other stories at bfbs.com/optelic. And again, if you have been affected by any of the subjects in the stories that we're covering this week to mark the 15th anniversary, please do have a look at all the support available. 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

That is new from Becky Hill, Hands on Me, on BFBS, the Forces Station. I'm George Ireland. And last weekend, which already seems forever ago, I went and saw speed golf for the first ever time. It is exactly what it says on the tin. It's golf, but faster. And because my mate knew one of the pairs, he sent me out for a chat with them afterwards, which I'm going to play you in a few minutes' time. Although, I mean, golf is a little bit of a sore subject with me today after having tried to play this morning. It was my first time doing a few holes on an 18-hole course, and I just, yeah. I enjoyed driving the buggy, and I think I'll just leave it at that. I really like driving golf buggies. It's just the playing golf that I'm struggling with because I'm rubbish. All right, this is The Visitor at Siena Spiro. Speed golf after this.

0: The Visitor, Sienna Spiro on BFBS, the Forces Station. Last Sunday, the 2026 British Speed Golf Pairs Championship was held at Midhearts Golf Club, and I spoke to one of the pairs. They are James Hardy and Will Robson. And first off, I asked them how quickly they had done the 18 holes.
1: 37... 35, I think we were.
2: That's pretty quick.
1: Yeah. No, it's
3: pretty good for 18 holes. We'll take that, I think. We're aiming for about 41, so I think the adrenaline got in there and we ran pretty fast.
1: Yeah. But it was warm as well, so I think that helped us be a bit quicker. We did a practice round yesterday and we were slightly slower yesterday, so like James said, the adrenaline probably gave us a bit extra.
0: So James, you're originally a pro golfer. How did you get into speed golf?
3: Very strange, really. I normally play first thing in the morning, around 18, and it takes me about two and a half hours. I'm always complaining about slow golf, so I always go off first. And then actually my partner found out about speed golf and said, just to let you know, I've entered you into a tournament. So it was a complete surprise. I started it last year, played the European, and then I played the British, and then, yeah, kind of hooked, really. You know, so you get a bit of exercise, you get to run around the course. Even if you have a bad round, you've got your exercise in. So, yeah, I love it.
0: How do you maintain accuracy at these speeds?
3: It's very hard, but to be honest, sometimes you think too much in golf anyway. So sometimes when you just go up and you automatically hit it, sometimes you hit a better shot. It can help, to be honest.
0: And you've actually adapted some stuff, haven't you? Because this is all fairly new, so there's not necessarily the kit available. Tell us about the spike thing.
3: Everyone's got their own inventions. So when I played in the European, I got introduced to using the silo, which you can hold like five clubs. You don't want to hold too many more because they'll be too heavy around the golf course. So, you know, you play a practice round, work out what sort of clubs you're going to need. You take a silo. I've then put a spike on it, which I'm sure people have done before, so I can spike it in the ground. And then for the British, I added a little hook onto it so I can clip it onto my belt and I can putt without holding the silo. So that's really helped me anyway. And then Will's got his own
1: Kind of do the same as James with the spike, and then I've got a little chute. It's a tree cover, like a cylinder, and I slide my silo into the back of a chute. So same concept as James, but mine's more fixed on my back. But that's a cool thing with speed golf. There's so many different ways, and there almost isn't a right or wrong way. It's just trying to do what you think's right on the day, really. And you've got to adapt your golf clubs for the course, so that was really important. We did our practice round together yesterday.
0: How long especially have you been playing for?
1: I've been slightly longer than James, so I've done 2 British Championships, and then went to America and Finland and stuff last year, and Paris as well, so did a few events. So yeah, James and I are going to be going to
3: our first foursomes event together, so it was interesting. We haven't done it before, so we weren't sure how it's going to happen, but we're playing the Worlds together as well, aren't we, later on in the year.
1: Worlds is in New Zealand in October, November time, so yeah, I feel like we should be in good stead leading into that, I would think.
3: Here we go.
0: What do you win? What's up for grabs? Or are you self-funding it all?
3: You'd know more than me.
1: Yeah, so the prize money is quite small currently, but I've managed to get a sponsor, which are UK Industrial Tapes, who are helping me with my travel, because I think I'm spending somewhere between 5 and 10 grand this year in travel and event fees and stuff, so they're kind of helping me cover that. And then shout out UK Industrial Tapes.
0: Nice. And how would you explain speed golf to someone that's never heard of it?
1: It's like golf, but more fun.
0: But faster.
1: It's kind of the equivalent of like 2020 cricket or rugby sevens, like five-a-side football. It's just golf's version of that. And we were discussing this yesterday, like we're passionate about it becoming more of a thing in golf, but the only way we can really do it, I think, is if each golf club allots like the first hour of the day to people who want to do speed golf, and people, young families, can just, like James, he could nip around in an hour and he can be back home with the kids in an hour. Like that's the key thing, really, I'd say. It's great for fitness and health. So,
0: and are people playing it all around the world?
1: Yeah, it's
3: everywhere, isn't it?
1: I think it's really big in Australia, New Zealand, Japan, America.
3: We're doing most of the circuit this year, aren't we? So we're going to Sweden, we're going to France, Ireland, the US, Ireland. We're probably going to Belgium, and we're going to New Zealand. So we're doing the full circuit.
1: Yeah, so that's why it's expensive.
0: Yeah. Oh, I love it. And what would your advice be to anyone who's looking to get involved with it? Just get out there and train, do it.
3: Yeah, you know what? There's lots on YouTube. It's such a friendly atmosphere. everyone's given advice, what equipment to use, how to run, if you want to use a silo or a small bag. At the end of the day, it's a bit of fun. It's great exercise, isn't it? So everyone's happy. No one takes it too seriously. It's great, you know, improve your running, improve your health.
0: What's the ultimate? What would you like guys like to win?
1: Be cool to win the world championships, yeah, in the pairs. Yeah.
3: Yeah, it'd be good. I mean, look, you don't know what you're going to get on the day. Golf's a strange game, right? Even at the top level, like one day you think you're hitting it great, the next day you want to give up and chuck your clubs in the bin. So you've got to come up, you've got to give it 110% and see what happens and enjoy it. Play with a smile on your face. You're not going to win all the time, but you might sneak a win now and again.
0: And you'll be home in time for dinner.
3: Exactly, yeah. Exactly.
0: Thanks, guys.
1: Cheers.
0: That was James Hardy and Will Robson, who won it. They are the new British Speed Golf Pairs champions. Latest news on the way after Christina Aguilera with Fighter. After all you put me

0: 15 years since the end of the Iraq War. We're at the National Memorial Arboretum.
1: 179 British servicemen and women lost their lives.
0: NATO foreign ministers meet in Sweden.
2: It is disgraceful that Iran is still trying to hijack the whole global economy.
0: And Riyadh, the world's largest military air show, is cancelled.
3: Uncertainty over access to RAF Fairford because of the military action against Iran.
4: Forces News with Vicky Turner.
0: The Vice Chief of the Defence Staff has thanked personnel and veterans of Operation Teddock for their service and for all they continue to carry during a national service to mark the 15th anniversary of the end of the Iraq War. General Dame Sharon Naismith was amongst 1,500 people at the National Memorial Arboretum who gathered to pay tribute to all who served, died and were injured during the conflict, as well as their families and the bereaved. Sean Grescheck, Melbourne, reports.
5: They shall not grow old as we that are left grow old.
6: WO1 Johnson Behari, who was awarded the Victoria Cross for extraordinary bravery in Iraq, led all those gathered in remembrance. Amongst the 1,500 members of the Armed Forces community who attended was Iraq veteran Mike Bates, who served with 2nd Battalion, the Royal Anglian Regiment.
7: Those people that didn't come home, there is a massive hole in that family's life, in the friends that don't get to see their friends anymore, and the children that grow up without their parents. It is really, really important that we remember their sacrifice.
6: Celia Mitch Mitchell was a specialist medic in the Royal Navy and served on Op Teddock.
8: Well, today is, it's of major importance to me to be here to honour not just those who served alongside me, but also those who lost their lives serving.
6: The Vice Chief of the Defence Staff, General Dame Sharon Naismith, addressed the crowds.
9: We remember, we recognise, and we say thank you. Thank you for your service. Thank you for what you gave and what you continue to carry.
6: The service ended with a Chinook flypast. The weather was perfect for it. Amidst the sunshine, it was clear just how much emotion lay beneath the surface for all those who gathered to remember. Sean Grescheck, Melbourne, BFBS Forces News, Staffordshire.
4: This is Forces News.
0: The US Secretary of State Marco Rubio says he won't talk about reports that the United States is planning to shrink its pool of military capabilities to assist Europe in a major crisis. It comes after Donald Trump apparently overruled plans to cancel the deployment of 4,000 troops to Poland, just weeks after the Pentagon announced it would withdraw 5,000 troops from Germany. Following a meeting of NATO foreign ministers in Sweden, Mr. Rubio said America can't police all of the world all of the time.
10: At the end of the day, I think it's well understood in the alliance that the United States troop presence in Europe is going to be adjusted. That work was already ongoing, and it's been done in coordination with our allies. I'm not saying they're going to be thrilled about it, but they certainly are aware of it. You know, we have obligations in the Indo-Pacific, we have obligations in the Middle East, we have obligations in the Western Hemisphere.
0: The U.S. Secretary of State also said the reluctance of America's allies to fully engage in its war with Iran has changed the relationship.
10: One of the things that I've always used, and I've long been an advocate for NATO in my time in the Senate, and one of the arguments I always made was that these bases in the region provided us logistical options that we wouldn't otherwise have. And when some of those bases are denied to you during a conflict that we're involved in, then you question whether that value is still there. So that's going to have to be discussed. There's no doubt about it.
0: Earlier, the Foreign Secretary Yvette Cooper insisted the UK and the US are on the same page on reopening the Strait of Hormuz.
2: We share a strong determination to get the Strait of Hormuz reopened. It is disgraceful that Iran is still trying to hijack the whole global economy by preventing international shipping getting moving through the strait.
0: But Mr. Rubio wasn't so sure about that.
10: I know there's a plan in place for what to do if the shooting stops. It's what the French-UK initiative talks about when the conditions are set. Well, what they mean by when the conditions are set is when no one is shooting. But we have to have a plan B for if someone is shooting.
0: The Royal International Air Tattoo's been cancelled this year. Organisers say the military action in the Middle East means access to the venue, RAF Fairford, is restricted. David Sibbles McCann reports.
3: The event is the world's largest air show, with up to 200,000 people gathering at the base in Gloucestershire to watch. Hundreds of aircraft are usually on display over the three-day event in July. But this year's Royal International Air Tattoo, which was due to take place between the 17th and 19th of July, will not take place. The organisers say the decision was made after extensive discussions with the RAF and US Air Force and uncertainty over access to RAF Fairford because of the military action against Iran. Chief Executive Gavin Gager says he knows how much the event means to everyone and how disappointing the news is. He's thanking everyone for their support, loyalty and understanding over the decision, and says the team is fully committed to returning next year stronger than ever. People who've bought tickets to the 2026 event will have the option to roll it over to the 2027 show.
4: This is Forces News.
0: Police investigating Andrew Mountbatten Windsor could consider allegations of sexual misconduct as part of their inquiry into potential misconduct in public office, as officers issue a fresh call for information. The King's brothers consistently and strenuously denied any wrongdoing and has denied any personal gain from his role as a trade envoy. The BBC's Daniel Sanford said it's understood that police don't want the public to think they are only interested in alleged leaks of confidential government files.
11: Misconduct in public office can include all sorts of things like financial misconduct, abusive position, fraud, sexual misconduct, misconduct leading to personal gain, corruption, and what they're keen is that anyone who thinks they have information in a very broad sense should make sure that they come forward.
0: The government has said it's reviewing the case of three boys who avoided custodial sentences for their part in the rape of two girls in Hampshire. It said it had received multiple complaints that the sentences given to the teenagers were unduly lenient. The former Home Office Minister, Jess Phillips, criticised the sentencing, saying it sent a bad message. Police in Norfolk have charged seven Afghan refugees as part of an investigation into a group-based child sexual exploitation. They're accused of rape and child sex offences committed between August 2023 and May last year. The UK Health Security Agency has issued an amber heat alert, which warns that significant impacts are likely across health and care services. The alert covers the East Midlands, West Midlands, the East of England, London and the South East until Wednesday.
4: Forces News Sports.
0: Thomas Tuchel has named his England squad for the World Cup and has left a number of big names out. Phil Foden, Cole Palmer and Trent Alexander-Arnold are all absent from the 26-player group, while Ivan Toney and Gerald Konza are surprise inclusions. Harry Kane will captain the side and has shared his reaction on social media.
12: Just want to say I'm extremely proud to be going to another World Cup. I never take these moments for granted. These are all the things I dreamed of growing up, so to be able to represent my country for a third time at a World Cup is going to be really, really special.
0: Pep Guardiola says his time at Manchester City has been the experience of his life. The Catalans announced that he's leaving in the summer after one of the most successful managerial tenures in history. Guardiola won 20 trophies, including six Premier League titles across his decade in charge.
13: Really satisfied, happy and proud. Otherwise it wouldn't have been 10 years, so I cannot be more grateful for the amount of love and affection that I had, not today, these days, not for many, many years, and nothing else.
0: City are still facing 115 charges over financial fair play during Guardiola's period in charge. The North Stand at the Etihad will be named after Guardiola. Manchester United have confirmed Michael Carrick will remain in charge as the club's next permanent head coach. He guided them back to Champions League football during a successful interim spell. Carrick's now signed a two-year contract at Old Trafford, and former United defender Gary Neville says he's earned it.
14: Michael Carrick stabilised the club, I think, on and off the pitch. I think on the pitch with the players, they're obviously a lot more comfortable in the system and the way in which they're being sort of coached. But off the pitch as well, the fans are obviously a lot happier. That comes with results, but also I think just generally they know Michael, they trust him, they respect him.
0: The Scottish Professional Football League has opened disciplinary proceedings into last weekend's Premiership title decider between Celtic and Hearts. Home fans were onto the pitch at Parkhead when Celtic scored in the final moments to win the game 3-1.
4: Forces News
0: headlines. A memorial service has been held at the National Memorial Memorial Arboretum to mark 15 years since the end of the war in Iraq. The US Secretary of State, Marco Rubio, says the denial of access to some NATO bases during the Iran war has raised serious questions about the alliance. And this year's Royal International Air Tattoo has been cancelled because of the Iran war and restricted access to RAF Fairford. That's the latest. I'm Vicky Turner.
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0: It feels so good from Sonique on BFBS, the Forces Station. I'm George Ryland, which means there's a double-decker on the way. But it's all right, because we've got a massive treat before that in the shape of the Weekend Anthem a little bit later this week, because I had a chat with the Speed Golf Pros. So it is here now, because Joe Carn is back in the mix tomorrow night.
1: Hey, it's Joe from Old School and Anthems, and it is that time of the week where we need to crown our weekend anthem. This week, James Hype is back, a project he started working on late last year. It's called Serotonin. It's a little more kind of subtle. There's a little more kind of lightness to it than things like Waterfall, other tracks we've heard from him recently, but it's just got that pure, beautiful energy. It's the kind of moment on a dance floor where you're like, yeah, just need to kind of close my eyes for this one. Just going to enjoy it. I'm going to take it all in. This is the vibe you are looking for. This plus loads more in the mix this Saturday night on Old School and Anthems. For now, our weekend anthem, new James Hype. It's called Serotonin. Be my

time for this mess. I've made a new one. You're welcome. All Friday vibes. Upbeat and jazzy for a massive mess. Any ideas what is in that? Two songs, promise you that. What are they? Title and artist for each, please. Do you know what? It's Friday. I'm going to be nice, if it counts as nice, and play it to you a third time. Let me know what you think. Messages at bfbs.com, please. Tom Grennan on the way. This is Teddy Swims. I love it. It's Mr. Know-It-All.

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Hiya, from Tom Grennan on BFBS, the Forces Station. Right, no blame here, no blame here. Well, blame on me, if anyone. But not a strong start on the double-decker. We've got nowhere with it thus far. Yeah, any blame for that can be firmly assigned to me. But we don't need to play a blame game, it's Friday. Any ideas what's in this mess? It's giving me huge rollover vibes already, which means George Wedlake will be delighted to pick up the baton with it on Tuesday. He's covering for me. I will be back on Wednesday. He's going to be so knocked when he hears that. In fact, I want it to roll over now just for that alone. I do love him. Just want to point that out. Right, if you want to save George Wedlake from having to deal with that mess, have a little guess now. Messages at bfbs.com. Fuji's on the way and the latest from Charlie XCX. This is Wet Leg.

Fugees, Ready or Not on BFBS, the Forces Station. New one from Charlie XCX is on the way. We've got James Arthur to come as well. And this double decker we get nowhere with. It's quite clearly going to roll up there with it. I'll just play it. Champagne Vinny's been in touch. Always makes me happy to hear from you, buds. He says, huge rollover vibes. I know, right? It's still going to be here on Wednesday when you're back. I know, right? Relight my fire, take that. No. Great shout, though, but no. And 30 minutes to a bank holiday champagne Friday. Go on, Vinny. If you'd have given me just a bit more notice, I could have been there on time. Now I'm going to be late. You enjoy, mate. Lovely to hear from you. Charlie XCX now, rock music.

panic. Why did she say it that one last time? My brain can't cope with that. I'm going to have to finish it off every time and everyone's going to be annoyed. Charlie XCX with rock music on BFBS, the Forces station. Right, we have a rollover as predicted so correctly by our Champagne Vinny, but I'm just going to play the double decker one last time. And George Wedlake will be delighted to pick up the baton on Tuesday when he's covering from me. And no doubt I will be back with it on Wednesday as well. This is Impossible from James Arthur.

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4: 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The name, Optelec. It lasted for 8 years. 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

0: Stay Love. Lewis Capaldi on BFBS, the Forces Station. Today, a new episode of The Lobby, our esports podcast, landed. Owen Williams dropped by Totally Connected to give Joe Carden a preview of this new episode and update him on how the week's been in our BFBS Pro League tournament.
1: It's been absolutely manic and in the best way possible. So we just finished week three of F125 now. So much chaos, so much drama. All the drivers just competed in Singapore for their last laps. It's a very tight street circuit, so everyone calls it Monaco at night. And literally just so many cars into walls, so many cars into locking tyres. Just absolute spectacle for the broadcast. So definitely encourage watching that if you've missed it.
2: I've never driven in Singapore. I've never driven on an F1 track, but I imagine driving in Singapore is maybe a little bit like, you know, those things in Vietnam where you have to cross the road, but like really carefully because you're just wandering out into traffic.
1: Yeah, you've just got to pause every second because you think you might get clattered. No, I think it's quite similar. Yeah.
2: I want to play you this. I've been given a little kind of sneaky clip of this week's podcast, and you guys have been getting technical on the detail.
1: You can choose absolutely everything in terms of settings. So we can change the time, we can change the temperature, we can change the weather conditions.
3: How does the temperature affect the game?
1: So basically, if you're running on a really hot track, your tyres are going to be screaming for help and dear life quite quickly. But if it's a bit colder, then those tyres might be able to last a little bit longer. So it kind of simulates the same sort of environment as your typical sort of F1 lap.
2: Is that genuinely true? Do you guys set up the weather ahead of each game?
1: 100%. So you can either set it to a realistic setting, and that simulates the actual in-world track conditions as would be at the time. So it's really quite specific. Or you can just change it so that everything's really drenched or really warm or sunny. So you can customise it as much as you want.
2: But does that mean, and I'm aware this is a nerdy question, do you have to set it for the same weather for each one of the qualifiers so they're fair, or is it kind of...
1: Here's where the drama comes in. It is dynamic weather.
2: Okay.
1: So it can start really warm, and then halfway through the track, you'll start seeing like little water droplets on the visors, and then half a lap later, you'll see three of the cars into the wall. So it's quite beautiful, actually, the way everything changes.
2: Do you think you might have too much power, mate?
1: Oh, it's good power to have, I'll tell you that.
2: Also, on this week's podcast, I wanted to bring this to the show today. You guys played a game of wrong answers only. How does that work for anyone who's not inducted?
1: Yeah, so we were just talking about gaming-related terms, and some of which are acronyms, some of which are very confusing and don't exist in the real world. So we decided to quiz our wonderful host on the podcast. And I think I should do the same with you. What do you think, Joe?
2: I mean, we can give it a go. I mean, bless it, Dan, who's on the podcast, does know about gaming. Like, I've been to her house, she owns a controller and everything. I think she's actually got a spare one. Gal is very well qualified. Yeah. I am not a gamer. But yeah, go on. Why don't you hit me with some gaming acronyms? We'll see how badly I do.
1: We'll start with the easy stuff. AFK. What does that mean?
2: I do genuinely know that.
1: You know that?
2: That means away from keyboards.
1: Oh, nailed it.
2: Come on. Give me
1: that's
2: a challenge,
1: Owen.
2: Work. Give me a challenge.
1: Right. GLHF?
2: Excuse you?
1: GLHF.
2: Go long hotel foxes. It's a niche one.
1: Hotel foxes.
2: It's animal based games.
1: It sounds like another one of our bizarre esports adventures, given the duck stories we had to tell. Good luck, have fun.
2: Really sweet.
1: I know, it's very nice actually. You say it at the start of a game.
2: Go on, wrap us up with one more. Let's do the tension, see if we get it.
1: Let's go for a tricky one. This is for all of you sort of top-down strategy nerds. Gank.
2: What?
1: Gank.
2: As in a word or an acronym?
1: No, this is just a word.
2: A word, gank.
1: What does it mean if you gank?
2: Gank.
1: Yep.
2: Oh, gank. It sounds disgusting. I'll tell you what it does. You know when you're wearing AirPods and every once in a while you take them out and they've got like those horrible little waxy bits. You have to clean them out with like a pen lid or something. Is that like that for gamers? You're getting just like disgusting things in your controllers, you dirty so-and-sos.
1: You know what? It should be. That sounds like what the word should mean.
2: Go on, what is gank?
1: It quite literally is like the gamer way of saying to flank. So if you are to get around your opposition and sort of sneak attack them, that's a gank. So there you go.
2: Done a gank.
1: Mm-hmm.
2: Owen, I'm going to go away and I'm going to be ganking left, right, in centre,
1: I think,
2: this week. If you want to find out more, the podcast is called The Lobby. It's available right now. BFBSesports.com is where you can find the podcast and, of course, sign up to get involved with the Pro League. Owen, thanks so much, mate.
1: Thank you very much. Never made

0: Nickelback, How You Remind Me. Latest news on the way at 6pm UK time. Music before that from Tate McRae. And it's time for the track of the week.
1: Got the brand new
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0: An event to mark 15 years since the end of the Iraq War has taken place at the National Memorial Arboretum. Anna McDonald's father, known as Louis, was the first Fijian to join the Royal Anglian Regiment. He was killed by an IED when she was just 7 years old. She's paid tribute to the military family that has supported her ever since.
1: When my father was brought home, I remember vividly waiting and hearing the sound of the boots of the soldiers carrying his coffin, long before it rounded the corner to meet us. That moment has replayed in my head so many times over the years. His friends, his colleagues, some find it hard to talk about what happened, and that's why I think it's so important that we do talk about it. Because when we share these stories, we keep people alive.
0: The US Secretary of State says America's working towards an agreement with Iran to open the Strait of Hormuz, but insists a plan B is also needed.
2: All I'm saying, and I've said, is that we have to start thinking about what do we do if a few weeks from now Iran decides we don't care, we're going to keep the straits closed, we're going to sink any ship that doesn't listen to us or doesn't pay us. Then someone's going to have to do something about it.
0: Marco Rubio has been speaking at the NATO summit in Sweden, pushing the importance of making the alliance stronger. He says there's no concrete update regarding the reopening of the vital shipping route, which has been blocked as a result of the Iran war. Police looking into allegations of misconduct in public office by Andrew Mountbatten Windsor are considering allegations of possible sex crimes. Virginia Jeffrey had accused the former prince of sexual assault. She died last year. The Royal International Air Tattoo has been cancelled this year. Organisers say the military action in the Middle East means access to the venue, RAF Fairford, is restricted. Here's David Sibbles McCann.
3: This year's Royal International Air Tattoo, which was due to take place between the 17th and 19th of July, will not take place. The organisers say the decision was made after extensive discussions with the RAF and US Air Force and uncertainty over access to RAF Fairford because of the military action against Iran. Chief Executive Gavin Gager says he knows how much the event means to everyone and how disappointing the news is. People who've bought tickets to the 2026 event will have the option to roll it over to the 2027 show.
0: The World Health Organization has upgraded its risk for Ebola in the Democratic Republic of Congo to very high. It comes as scientists at the University of Oxford are developing a vaccine that could be used to tackle the outbreak in Central Africa, which has led to the deaths of more than 170 people. Police in Norfolk have charged seven Afghan refugees as part of an investigation into group-based child sexual exploitation. They're accused of rape and child sex offences committed between August 2023 and May last year. And Pep Guardiola says his time at Manchester City has been the experience of his life. The Catalan has announced he's leaving in the summer after one of the most successful managerial tenures in history. That's the latest. I'm Tracy Oranshaw.
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The Weekend featuring Daft Punk. I Feel It Coming on BFBS, the Forces Station. I'm George Ireland. Happy Friday to you. On the way, it is Friday, which means a brand new country spotlight track. And you'll have heard of this artist. Oh yes, everyone will have done. I'll leave it a few minutes before I'm going to let you know who it is. Also coming up, we're going to be hearing from Mark McKenzie as there's a sports extra this Sunday for the last day of EPL and the Scottish Cup on Saturday, tomorrow as well. Plus music on the way from Harry Styles and the Chili Peppers after Addison Rae with Diet Pepsi.

One of the Chili Peppers' finest tracks, Love Roller Coaster, on BFBS, the Forces Station. Right, on the way, I have this week's country spotlight track. It's from a lady you will have heard of. And actually, she's got some busy dates coming up in her diary, because she's going to be supporting this fella, Harry Styles, for his 12-night sold-out run at London's Wembley Stadium.

Harry Styles. Treat people with kindness on BFBS, the Forces Station. So, the country spotlight, Jack, is from the artist who will be supporting Harry Styles at his 12-night sold-out run at London's Wembley Stadium. It is Shania Twain. She's got a new album out, Little Miss Twain, July 24th. This is the lead single from it, Dirty Rosie.

0: Session.
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1: Madonna and Sabrina Carpenter, that is new, it's Bring Your Love. On the way, I've got music from Arctic Monkeys, I've got that massive tune from Prosper and Clooney, very Friday vibes that. Also, H coming up, after a little something from old pal Mark McKenzie. I said to him, can you send me something over about weekend sport? And this is what I got back.
2: George, what is it now? I'm busy. I'm trying to get... This is a huge weekend of sport. I know I say it every week. It's a huge weekend of sport. We've got the final day of the Premier League season. Arsenal, yes, your Gunners are champions. But will it be Spurs or West Ham that go down? That'll come out on Sunday. Plus, there's the battle for European places. And before that, tomorrow on Saturday Sport, who's coming up? Is it Hull or Middlesbrough? At least we know who's playing in that playoff match at Wembley now. And it's a Scottish Cup final. Celtic, just a nervous reaction there, take on Dunfermline, who are nicknamed the Pars. I don't even know if they can play golf. I can't keep up with any of this. And you want to talk to me about what's coming up over the weekend?
1: Yeah, I'm really pleased I asked now. Thanks, Mark. Thanks a lot.

They're all infected, but he'll be alright, 'cause he's a scumbag, don't you know? I said he's a scumbag, don't you?

Arctic Monkeys, When the Sun Goes Down on BFBS, the Forces Station. And you know they're going to be making an appearance on Monday because it is our bank holiday Monday, the Legends Takeover. So whether it's innovators of indie like that, some rebels of rock music, the greatest of girl bands, whatever it is that makes an artist legendary, I think we know the Arctic Monkeys have it and we'll be playing one of their tracks on Monday. So, myself and George Wedlake, George Squared, will be making a very special appearance. As we like to, every now and then, we'll be with you from 10 a.m. UK time on Monday. And we will be playing you some iconic music from the likes of Taylor Swift, Adele and the Rolling Stones. Essentially, all day, we'll be playing some of the globe's finest bands and artists from the last 40 years. 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

Bella Kay on BFBS, the Forces Station. Music from Usher on the way. Got another featuring 50 Foot Ultra and Bill and Ted as well. And I'm just looking into this Katie Price's husband disappearance thing. Have you heard about this? This is this Lee Andrews guy who seems a little bit full of it. He's in Dubai. He's a self-proclaimed millionaire, but it seems pretty easy to disassemble most of the stuff he says and that's on his LinkedIn and whatnot. And dude, if you're going to use AI on your photos, don't make it that obvious. You look like a different man. That's all I'm saying. Just completely different. So anyway, he has gone missing, according to Katie Price, who is in the UK. Kidnapped, she reckons. Husband of 5 months. How has that been 5 months? And was it an official proper wedding even? It's all very confusing. It's quite chaotic, as you might expect from Katie Price, bless her. So the rumour is that he's ghosted her. He's kind of dug himself into a little bit of a hole. He's in a pickle and he's hiding. She reckons he has been filed as a missing person and that many, many agencies are looking for him, like Interpol and police, the British police, the British consulate, the Foreign Office as well. A lot of people looking for him. Just seems a lot of people, doesn't it? Seems quite a high amount of agencies would be looking for this fella. We'll see what happens, but you can tell he's got a big story now because I'm getting Instagram reels about it, celebrities getting dragged into it. Ellie Goulding, who took it very well in a meme and followed up and said, no, we really do need to know where this dude is. We do need to know this information. It's on all kinds of podcasts and expect plenty more over the coming days. Wherever it is that he is.

talk to you from the Dutch duo, another featuring 54 Ultra. Plenty more like that on the way after we get the latest news at 7 p.m. UK time, because Beats, as usual, on a Friday, follows that. Kate Nash on the way after Usher, You Make Me Wanna.

You make me wanna from Usher on BFBS, the Forces Station. Latest news on the way after Foundation from Kate Nash. Beats follows that as usual on a Friday. I'm George Ryland. I'll be back with George Wedlake on Monday for a very special George Squared show, all part of our Bank Holiday Monday, The Legends Takeover. So we're together Monday from 10 a.m. UK time. Then he's covering for me on Tuesday, and I'll be back and all back to normal on Wednesday. Take care of yourself. I hope you get a little bit of time to rest and chill over the weekend. And normal service resumes Wednesday. Leave you with Kate Nash Foundations.

0: Those who served, died and were injured in the Iraq War have been commemorated at a special event to mark 15 years since the end of Operation Telic. Around 1,500 members of the Armed Forces community, including Johnson Behari VC, the first living recipient of the Victoria Cross in more than 30 years, attended the ceremony at the National Memorial Arboretum in Staffordshire. Royal Navy veteran Michael Shaw was responsible for the post-crash management and recovery of a Lynx helicopter which was lost over Basra. Five people died, including his good friend Darren Chapman.
1: I remember quite quickly on a screen, Sky News on TV, and I remember seeing flames and a crowd, because obviously this was a major coup for the insurgents, and we were adamant that they wouldn't gain any PR or trophies from the crash site. We had a number of air crew wanted to volunteer, wanted to get up in the air to find their friends.
0: The US Secretary of State says America, like other countries, is constantly reassessing its relationship with the NATO military alliance. Marco Rubio says there has been further conversations about commitments to defence spending made by individual countries. Due to the war in the Middle East, the Royal International Air Tattoo has been cancelled this year. Organisers say access to RAF Fairford is restricted. David Sibbles-McCann has the details.
2: The organisers say the decision was made after extensive discussions with the RAF and US Air Force and uncertainty over access to RAF Fairford because of the military action against Iran. Chief Executive Gavin Gager says he knows how much the event means to everyone and how disappointing the news is. He's thanking everyone for their support, loyalty and understanding over the decision, and says the team is fully committed to returning next year stronger than ever.
0: More than 200 previously unseen UFO file documents, reports of unexplained green orbs, discs and fireballs. Audio recordings dating back to 1962 have been published by US officials for the first time. In them, NASA pilot Scott Carpenter's heard describing white particles below his space capsule.
3: I haven't seen the great numbers of these particles, but I've seen a few of them. Their motion is random. They look exactly like snowflakes to me.
0: And Pep Guardiola says his time at Manchester City has been the experience of his life. He's announced he's leaving in the summer after one of the most successful managerial tenures in history. Guardiola won 20 trophies, including 6 Premier League titles, across his decade in charge.
4: Really satisfied, happy and proud. Otherwise, it wouldn't have been 10 years. So I cannot be more grateful for the amount of love and affection that I had, not today, these days, you know, for many, many years, and nothing else.
0: That's the latest. I'm Tracy Olivenshaw.

days are coming, if no one told you. 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For 7 years running, you've been a soldier. But better days are coming, better days are coming for you. 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

0: It's Rudimental and it's Love You More on BFBS The Forces Station. My name is George Wedlake, here to kick off the weekend in style for you with your BFBS Beats Takeover. We've got non-stop dance floor fillers and R&B anthems. And in a moment, we're going back to March 2001 to play you a tune from an album called Miss E, So Addictive. Any ideas? I'll give you a few moments to think about it. We're going to stick this on. In the meantime, it's Fuse ODG with the instantly recognisable vocals of Sean Paul, and it's called Dangerous Love.
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0: It's Missy Elliott. From her third studio album, Miss E So Addictive is Get Your Freak On, innovatively blending hip-hop and Bangra music on BFBS Beats. So how are we? 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And next up, we've got that new one with Old Madge and Sabrina.
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Justin Bieber and Sorry on BFES, the Forces Station. How are we? 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And in a moment, I'm going to stick on some Sigma after Joel Corry and Ra is Devotion.

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1: Guess what? I'm so hot.
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0: It's Basement Jackson, oh my gosh. Summing up the music perfectly there on BFBS, the Forces station. It's unbelievably good because it's your BFBS Beats Takeover. We are kicking off the weekend with nothing but the best dance floor fillers and R&B anthems. And on the way, we've got Years and Years, a bit of Kesha for you as well to take us to your news. After this one, it's Flo and it's Leak It.
1: How could I not leak it? I look so good, you look so good, maybe we should all leak it together. Kit, you only live once, let the people see.

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1: Wake up in the morning feeling like P. Diddy.
2: Hey, what up, girl?
1: Grab my glasses, I'm out the door. I'm gonna hit this city.
2: Let's
1: before
2: go.
1: I leave, brush my teeth with a bottle of Jack. Cause when I leave for the night, I ain't coming.

0: Around 1,500 veterans have attended a service to mark 15 years since the end of the Iraq War. The event at the National Memorial Arboretum included a flypast by a Chinook helicopter and a rendition of The Last Post. 179 service personnel lost their lives in the conflict. Royal Marine Dominic Conway said for him it wasn't about the politics, it was about the people who put their lives on the line.
1: For anybody who thinks that, you know, it was an illegal war and we shouldn't have been there, we are not politicians. Servicemen and women are not politicians. We do the job that we are trained to do. We do the job that many, many others don't want to do. And we do it to the best of our ability.
0: There's more work to be done. We're not there yet. That's from the US Secretary of State on agreeing a deal with Iran over the war. Iran's foreign ministry spokesman said the two sides' differences were deep and significant. Marco Rubio said while some gaps have been narrowed, there are still sticking points over Iran's enriched uranium and control over the Strait of Hormuz, which the closure of at the start of the conflict has triggered a global energy crisis. Marco Rubio was meeting in Sweden with NATO ministers. The family of Virginia Giuffre, who accused Andrew Mountbatten Windsor of sexual assault, say police in the UK have given them hope. Officers investigating the former prince are to consider possible allegations of sexual misconduct. He's always denied any wrongdoing. Wesley Bell's a Democrat on the US House Oversight Committee.
2: When I hear about investigations that are leading to potential justice being served, it is very encouraging. But what is very discouraging and very disappointing is the fact that this is not being done on our side of the pond.
0: This year's Royal International Air Tattoo has been cancelled due to the ongoing conflict in the Middle East. The air show at RAF Fairford in Gloucestershire has been going for more than 50 years and can attract more than 170,000 people. Organisers said cancelling the event was not an easy decision and came after discussions with the US Air Force regarding uncertainty over the access to RAF Fairford. And Thomas Tuchel defended his selection for his 26-man England squad for the World Cup, saying he's picked the best possible team. Ivan Toney and John Stones were both surprise picks, but Cole Palmer, Phil Foden and Harry Maguire have all been left out. Meanwhile, after 20 trophies and 6 Premier League title wins, Pep Guardiola says he's looking forward to a break from football. He's leaving Manchester City. He was asked how he told the players he was leaving.
3: The speech was a disaster. I was so nervous, more than ever. And yeah, I tell them like I'm telling all of you. So the question that require that I have this passion, energy that's always I had since a little boy, but now I feel that I won't have in the future. And I have to be honest, incredible myself, but especially for the club that gave me everything, but the people that rely on me.
0: That's the latest. I'm Tracy Oldenshaw.
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And it's George Wedlake with you, kicking off the weekend with dance floor fillers and R&B anthems non-stop. 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
3: Guess what? What? Falling. I'm so hot. The beat of the arm.

Wait for the sudden ending to this one. It always throws me off. I mean, look at that. It's Travis Scott, highest in the room on BFBS, the Forces station. And it's George Wedlake with you for your BFBS Beats Takeover. Kicking off the weekend with nothing but R&B anthems and dance floor fillers. 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
0: The beat of the armed

all about living in the here and now. David Guetta and Nicki Minaj is Turn Me on BFBS, the Forces station. And it's George Wedlake with you. On the way, we have your news lined up. Eliza Rose will take us there after the Lisa Marie Experience, after Drake, is God's Plan.

0: The Duke of Sussex has praised the courage, duty and sacrifice of Iraq war veterans on the 15th anniversary of the end of British involvement in the conflict. A service has been held at the National Memorial Arboretum. More than 6,000 British Armed Forces personnel were injured and 179 were killed during Operation Telic. Iraq veteran Dwayne Gardner has been remembering the conflict.
1: I walked my lads, my 12 lads. I was the mother of the troop. I've done stuff prior to Telic. You move on. Your training kicks in, you do stuff. You come home, you move on to the next job. Telic, it's had a bit of stab in the heart.
0: Russian President Vladimir Putin has promised retaliation after accusing Ukraine of carrying out a deadly attack on a student dormitory in an occupied part of eastern Ukraine. Six people were killed and 39 injured in the overnight strike in the Luhansk region. Another 15 people are missing. Due to the war in the Middle East, the Royal International Air Tattoo has been cancelled this year. Organisers say access to RAF Fairford is restricted. David Sibbles McCann has the details.
2: The organisers say the decision was made after extensive discussions with the RAF and US Air Force and uncertainty over access to RAF Fairford because of the military action against Iran. Chief Executive Gavin Gager says he knows how much the event means to everyone and how disappointing the news is. He's thanking everyone for their support, loyalty and understanding over the decision and says the team is fully committed to returning next year stronger than ever.
0: The family of Andrew Mountbatten-Windsor's accuser say they've been given hope as police broaden their inquiry. Officers will consider possible sex offence allegations. The former prince has always denied any wrongdoing. The Red Arrows are going to fly with just 7 aircraft instead of 9 for the majority of their displays until at least 2030. We understand it's because of their age, with the engine that powers the Hawk T1 jet no longer in production. The aerobatic team will still perform in full-on on special occasions. A driver's been shot by police in Greater Manchester after reports a car was driven directly at officers. Police say it failed to stop in Bury this afternoon. A man's been taken to hospital with an injury to his arm. And Arsenal manager Mikel Arteta says Pep Guardiola will leave Manchester City having revolutionised English football. He's announced he'll end his 10-year spell in charge after Saturday's final Premier League game against Aston Villa after winning 20 trophies. Arteta pipped his former boss to the title this season. He says Guardiola made him a better person.
3: I learned values with him that they're going to stick forever, and I think we need to give him the credit that it changed the Premier League, it changed the vision and the way people perceive the game in England. That's all down to him.
0: You can find more news and sport on our website at forcesnews.com. For now, that's the latest. I'm Tracy Olwenshaw.

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I'm feeling so emotional. 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

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Make your movie, don't be looking up to rappers and the movie stars. 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One voice ain't gonna strike, but if millions came to unite.

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New music, that is called Free Your Mind, and it's George Wedlake with you. And now it really is time to free your mind. It's Friday, and we're kicking off the weekend with nothing but dance floor fillers and R&B anthems in the form of your BFBS Beats Takeover. So in a moment, we're going back to March 1993 to play you an act that later on went to form the band Doves. But they sounded very different before that change. And right now, it's Jess Glynn, and it's Don't Be So Hard on Yourself.

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If you don't believe me, it's only what Mabel did in the music video. She's proved it. So how are we? It's George Wedlake with you, kicking off the weekend with your Beats Takeover. And next up is Bebe Rexha and Faithless, New Religion. Deep in-

0: A repackaged version of Faithless Insomnia for 2026 is Bebe Rexha and New Religion. So how are we? It's George Wedlake with you. We're going to continue with those dance floor fillers because it's what we do on BFBS Beats. We've got Wes Nelson and Bill and Ted joining forces next.
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It's new. It's Fisher and Tones and I, and that one's called Favour on BFBS, the Forces Station. You come home to. How are we? It's George Wedlake with you on the way shortly. We've got your news for 10 p.m. UK time. But next up is Mufasa, Hype Man and Dopamine. It's called Weekend. Mufasa.

0: Around 1,500 veterans have attended a service to mark 15 years since the end of the Iraq War. The event at the National Memorial Arboretum included a flypast by a Chinook helicopter and a rendition of The Last Post. 179 service personnel lost their lives in the conflict. Royal Marine Dominic Conway said for him it wasn't about the politics, it was about the people who put their lives on the line.
1: For anybody who thinks that, you know, it was an illegal war and we shouldn't have been there, we are not politicians. Servicemen and women are not politicians. We do the job that we are trained to do. We do the job that many, many others don't want to do. And we do it to the best of our ability.
0: There's more work to be done. We're not there yet. That's from the US Secretary of State on agreeing a deal with Iran over the war. Iran's foreign ministry spokesman said the two sides' differences were deep and significant. Marco Rubio said while some gaps have been narrowed, there are still sticking points over Iran's enriched uranium and control over the Strait of Hormuz. The Red Arrows are going to fly with just 7 aircraft instead of 9 for the majority of their displays until at least 2030. We understand it's because of their age, with the engine that powers the Hawk T1 jet no longer in production. The aerobatic team will still perform in full on special occasions. This year's Royal International Air Tattoo has been cancelled due to the ongoing conflict in the Middle East. Organisers said cancelling the event at RAF Fairford wasn't an easy decision and came after discussions with the US Air Force regarding uncertainty over the access to the airfield. The family of Virginia Giuffre, who accused Andrew Mountbatten-Windsor of sexual assault, say police in the UK have given them hope. Officers investigating the former prince are considering possible allegations of sexual misconduct. He always denied any wrongdoing. Wesley Bell's a Democrat on the US House Oversight Committee.
2: When I hear about investigations that are leading to potential justice being served, it is very encouraging. But what is very discouraging and very disappointing is the fact that this is not being done on our side of the pond.
0: Thomas Tuchel's defended his selection for his 26-man England squad for the World Cup, saying he's picked the best possible team. Ivan Toney and John Stones were both surprise picks. Cole Palmer, Phil Foden and Harry Maguire all left out. Meanwhile, after 20 trophies and 6 Premier League title wins, Pep Guardiola says he's looking forward to a break from football after announcing he'll stand down as Manchester City boss. He was asked how he told the players he was leaving.
3: The speech was a disaster. I was so nervous, more than ever. And yeah, I tell them like I'm telling all of you. So the question that require that I have this passion, energy that always I had since a little boy, but now I feel that I won't have in the future. And I have to be honest, incredible myself, but especially for the club that gave me everything, but the people that rely on me.
0: That's the latest. I'm Tracy Oldenshaw.

0: brand new from Disclosure. Now it's Friday. That one's called The Sun Comes Up Tremendous. And it's George Wedlake with you on BFBS The Forces Station with your BFBS Beats Takeover. Non-stop dance floor fillers to make sure you get your weekend off to the perfect start. And in a moment, I've got some 90s Euro dance for you with a tune that will not disappoint. In fact, it's going to make you feel pretty good and properly get you in that Friday spirit. We've got Rams and Barkin playing now, though.
1: Yeah.

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Going back to March 1992 for Snap and Rhythm is a Dancer, a timeless classic on BFBS, the Forces station. And it's George Wedlake with you for your BFBS Beats Takeover. Did you know that's another one of those tunes that when they recorded it, it wasn't planned to be released as a single. Then in the end, someone in the studio managed to convince someone in a suit to actually give it the green light and say, fine, we will release it. And then it went on to be possibly the biggest Eurodance song ever created. Imagine if it just became a B-side and not many people heard it. It would be a crying shame. So thankfully, it didn't happen. On the way next, we've got some Alex Warren to play for you and some Vibe Chemistry as well. BFBS.

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1: I just bought a girl just to flex on you. 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

0: Jason Derulo, Want to Want Me. Before that, Calvin Harris and Jazzy teaming up for Satisfy. And it's George Wedlake with you, kicking off the weekend with dance floor fillers non-stop. It's your BFBS Beats Takeover. And what I love about this time of the week is obviously it means it's Friday, but also we get to play you some proper household names like Jason Derulo, like Calvin Harris, but also introduce you to some new acts, which is what I'm going to do now. Lucas and Frank, a dynamic duo, combining live saxophone and cello with their Afrobeat and melodic house DJ sets. How does that sound? This one's called Promiscuous.
1: Am I throwing you off?
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1: March 2003, the start of the largest deployment of British forces since World War II. 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The name, Optelec. It lasted for 8 years. Over 40,000 UK troops were deployed, 200 aircraft and a 33-ship fleet. 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
2: Come on.

Toto and his big energy. And that is pretty much it from me. Even though I'm out the door, don't worry about it. The tunes are staying here. We'll continue with your Beats Takeover next. Those dance floor fillers courtesy of Lydia Tester. She takes over after your news. To play us out, we've got The Weeknd, a bit of Shakedown for you as well, after Avicii and Hey Brother. Have a good one.

0: The Duke of Sussex has praised the courage, duty and sacrifice of Iraq war veterans on the 15th anniversary of the end of British involvement in the conflict. A service has been held at the National Memorial Arboretum. More than 6,000 British Armed Forces personnel were injured and 179 were killed during Operation Telic. Iraq veteran Dwayne Gardner has been remembering the conflict.
1: I walked my lads, my 12 lads. I was the mother of the troop. I've done stuff prior to Telic. You move on. Your training kicks in, you do stuff. You come home, you move on to the next job. Telic, it's had a bit of stab in the heart.
0: The NATO Secretary General Mark Rutte says the alliance is getting stronger despite uncertainty about American troop deployments in Europe. At a meeting of the group's foreign ministers in Sweden, the US Secretary of State Marco Rubio said there would be further adjustments of force levels in future. Kurt Volker, who's the former US ambassador to NATO, says this is a symbol of wider problems.
2: The disunity that we have within NATO generally weakens NATO. Deterrence is based on the idea of capabilities and will, and that disunity discredits the idea that we have a collective will. So that is a problem. But on the other hand, you see European defense spending increasing. And the idea that President Trump can just leave NATO on a whim is simply not true.
0: The Red Arrows are going to fly with just 7 aircraft instead of 9 for the majority of their displays until at least 2030. The world-famous aerobatic team will still perform as a full Diamond 9 for the King's birthday flypast and the 4th of July commemorations in the US this year. The change is due to the Hawk T1 jet no longer being in production, with spare parts and critical components becoming less available. The family of Virginia Giuffre, who accused Andrew Mountbatten of sexual assault, say police in the UK have given them hope. Officers investigating the former prince are to consider possible allegations of sexual misconduct. He's always denied any wrongdoing. Here's US Democratic Representative Wesley Bell.
3: There's a saying that we use over here: if it looks like a duck, walks like a duck, and goes quack quack, it's a duck. And this looks and sounds like corruption. And we're going to do everything that we can to do a detailed and thorough investigation. And anyone that is guilty of wrongdoings or these atrocities will and should be held accountable.
0: Pep Guardiola's told reporters Manchester City needs a new manager and new energy. After guiding the club to 20 trophies in 10 years, he's confirmed he'll leave at the end of the season. And Britain's George Russell has secured pole position for tomorrow's sprint race at the Canadian Grand Prix. He finished ahead of Mercedes teammate and championship leader Kimi Antonelli, while F1 world champ Lando Norris took third place for McLaren. Alex Albon was unable to take part in qualifying after crashing when he hit a groundhog on his practice run. You can find more news and sport on our website at forcesnews.com. For now, that's the latest. I'm Tracy Olwinshaw.

Hallock and Still Vow with Flavour. Before that, Dave and Central C with Sprinter. You're listening to BFBS Beat. It's Lydia Tester with you. We have got the best in R&B and pop dance, plus dance floor classics from the last 30 years coming up for you. Shapeshifters and Lola's Theme on the way after this one from Galantis. It's No Money. Sorry.

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Burner Boy, sitting on top of the world. It's BFBS Beats. You're listening to Lydia Tester with you wherever you are around Forces World. Thanks so much for joining. When I say the words beats, what do you think? Do you think dance? Do you think R&B? Do you think pop? Well, fear not, because we have it all coming your way. On the way, we've got tunes from the likes of Jax Jones. We've got Beyonce coming up, some John Newman as well. It is all to come. Right now, though, let's get this on for you. It's 24K Golden, Ian Dior, and Mood.

Beyonce and Naughty Girl. It's BFBS Beats you're listening to. It's Lydia Tester with you as well. The best thing about BFBS Beats is that you know that the weekend is on the way. It's all the tunes to get you in the mood for the weekend to come, and it doesn't stop there. Oh no, we've got Alan Walker on the way, but right now let's get Chris Stussy on with Tom Did It. It's Wide Awake.

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with Bizarre Inc. I'm going to get you. That's from 1992. Before that, you had Alan Walker, Thick of It All. Now, how do you feel about BFBS radio and TV? We would love to know your opinion. You can get involved and you could win some online shopping vouchers if you do. It's your chance to tell us what you think of everything, what you love and what you'd change. 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Your feedback helps shape what comes next. 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Get yourself entered into the next prize draw to win those online shopping vouchers. Enough of that though, let's crack on with some beats for you on the way. Some John Newman, and after that you got Jubel and Dumb.

0: Excuse me, can I please talk to you for a minute?
1: 99 Souls, Destiny's Child and Brandy with The Girl Is Mine. Forces News on the way with your latest headlines next. That's coming up after Olive and You're Not Alone.

0: The Russian President Vladimir Putin has promised retaliation after accusing Ukraine of carrying out a deadly attack on a student dormitory in an occupied part of eastern Ukraine. Six people were killed and 39 injured in this strike in the Luhansk region. Another 15 people are missing. At least four people have been killed and nearly 90 others trapped after an accident in a coal mine in northern China. Around 250 workers were underground at the time. 16 of those waiting to be rescued are said to be in a critical condition. Local media are reporting that carbon monoxide levels have exceeded safe limits at the site in Changshi City. The Red Arrows will fly with seven aircraft rather than nine for most displays in future. An RAF spokesperson said this was to support the sustainable management of the Hawk T1 fleet and prepare the team for transitions to a future aircraft type. Tracy Olleran Shaw reports.
1: The Red Arrows will still fly as a nine for the King's birthday flypast and the 4th of July commemorations, marking 250 years of American independence. The rest of the time, the world-famous aerobatic team will fly as a seven until at least 2030. Because the engine that powers the Hawk T1 jet is no longer in production, spare parts are becoming less available. This isn't the first time the Red Arrows have flown with seven aircraft. It happened regularly in the 1960s and also in display seasons in 2012 and 2022.
0: Around 1,500 veterans have attended a service to mark 15 years since the end of the Iraq War. The event at the National Memorial Arboretum included a flypast by a Chinook helicopter and a rendition of The Last Post. 179 service personnel lost their lives in the conflict. The family of Virginia Giuffre, who accused Andrew Mountbatten Windsor of sexual assault, say police in the UK have given them hope. Officers investigating the former prince are to consider possible allegations of sexual misconduct. He's always denied any wrongdoing. US Democrat Representative Wesley Bell.
2: There's a saying that we use over here. If it looks like a duck, walks like a duck, and goes quack, quack, it's a duck. And this looks and sounds like corruption. And we're going to do everything that we can to do a detailed and thorough investigation. And anyone that is guilty of wrongdoings or these atrocities will and should be held accountable.
0: This year's Royal International Air Tattoo has been cancelled due to the ongoing conflict in the Middle East. The air show at RAF Fairford in Gloucestershire has been going for more than 50 years and can attract more than 170,000 people. Organisers said cancelling the event was not an easy decision and came after discussions with the US Air Force regarding uncertainty over the access to RAF Fairford. That's the latest. I'm Susan Bookbinder.

0: Ewan McVicar, share the house. It's BFBS Beats you're listening to. Lydia Tester, thank you for joining me wherever you are around the forces world. Let's get the weekend started right, shall we? On the way, tunes from the likes of Bomb the Bass, Rudimental, Kylie Minogue, It's All to Come, Mabel Right Now, and Mad Love.
1: Boy, you're

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0: 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Legends. Legends. Legends.
1: Guess what? What? I'm so hot. The beat of

It's brand new from Joel Corey, featuring Ra with Devotion. On the Way, some Todd Terry with Keep On Jumping. Justin Bieber and What Do You Mean is coming up as well. And they will take you to your news. Right now, though, let's get Armin van Buuren and Duncan Lawrence on. 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

0: Virginia Giuffre's family say a police investigation into Andrew Mountbatten Windsor over possible allegations of sexual misconduct has given them hope. She'd sued the former prince over claims of sexual abuse before her death, something he's always denied. Detectives want to speak to a woman claiming she was taken to his home in Windsor for sexual purposes. They're asking other potential victims to come forward. Virginia's sister-in-law, Amanda Roberts, acknowledges that might be hard.
1: We understand what it takes to come forward, but I would also say the world is listening in a way that it wasn't listening before. I think the survivor community is open and ready to offer that support.
0: The sentences given to three boys convicted of rape are to be reviewed over claims they're too lenient. The trio were spared jail following separate attacks on two girls in Hampshire. Russian President Vladimir Putin's promised retaliation after